0: Sterling Venue Ventures has tons of live entertainment coming your way. Coming to the Saban Theater on July 10th, it's Bobby Brown. And this week, it's Netflix is a Joke Fest with Brett Goldstein, Chelsea Handler, Dodgers Comedy Night, Smosh, and Anthony Jeselnik. Coming to the Canyon Agora Hills, it's Billy Bob Thornton and the Boxmasters, Brandy Clark, Orianthe, Ambrosia, English Beat, Pancho Sanchez, Young Dubliners, Jeff Tate, Thelma Houston, and more. And coming soon to the Oxnard Performing Arts Center, Kenny Wade Shepherd and the Hollywood medium Tyler Henry. 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

0: A common sense Republican running for Congress in a seat once held by Adam Schiff?
1: Yes. 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
0: 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I had to take a double take when I heard this story this morning. San Diego County wants to explore ways to increase affordable parking in downtown San Diego because if people go park there, they'll spend money there. I never heard of something so common sense. 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
7: KABC. Three suspected members of an international crime ring are under arrest following a burglary in Santa Clarita. Los Angeles County Sheriff's deputies say the suspects stole jewelry and cash from a home on Friday. NBCLA reports detectives believe the men are tied to the South American theft group, which investigators say targets affluent neighborhoods using highly coordinated burglary tactics. All three suspects are charged with first-degree burglary. And gas prices continue to soar across the nation and across California. AAA says the statewide average is now $6.13. Only 11 California counties now have average prices under $6. In LA County, gas is now $6.21. It's 3 cents less. In Orange County, the average price in Ventura County is $6.12, and it's $6.08 in San Bernardino County. Those are the headlines. I'm Sharon Reardon.
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9: Crash in La Cañada, 210 West to the 2 South. This is involving a motorcyclist. That connector's off limits. And westbound 210 is loading up out of Pasadena, getting away from Lincoln. We're also heading out to Riverside with a stall on the 215 northbound before Center Street. They're clearing this guy.

0: out of the middle lanes, and delays are slowing from Blaine Street. Anaheim, they got rid of a stall. 57 northbound past Ball Road. Traffic still heavy away from Catella. And on the southbound side of the 57 in Anaheim, a wreck is now out of lanes off to the right shoulder.
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4: 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I'm going to throw those on the Solaire.

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1: Peace with that. And unfortunately, for far too many California families, they continue to be stuck in this system that is spending without ensuring that kids are the actual, you know, priority here, right? And so what we've seen in other states, and while you wish just California could do even the most modest of school choice programs, they don't even have the courage to do the most modest of school choice programs there. This idea of putting dollars really in kids' backpacks. I mean, we've seen this in 32 states across the country and the District of Columbia, where they've embraced school choice programs. Nearly 20 of those have sort of this universal eligibility where families can just really take those dollars and use them however they see fit. But in far too many states, like California specifically, and it breaks your heart because it could be this incredible opportunity, more and more kids are being left behind. They're being stuck in environments that just don't match what they're looking for, and you continue to spend. And I think you're probably well north of $20,000, maybe $25,000 per year per kid, and just the outcomes aren't there. And I think you touched on it a little bit. We saw this on May 1st. We saw these rallies, protests, strikes, whatever you want to call them across the country, where teachers were leaving classrooms. Kids were even leaving classrooms in Chicago. They were actually busing kids to some of these protests. I mean, that does nothing to improve educational outcomes for kids, and they're the ones who ultimately end up suffering because all these adults end up making all this money in this system that's continued to grow, but the kids are the ones that are getting left behind.
2: So explain for people that don't understand the concept how school choice would work, because we know that we pay a certain amount of money per pupil in the state of California, and it goes up every single year. If the budget increases, we have something called Prop 98, where if more money comes into the state, more money has to go into the schools. So we have average daily attendance, you know, it's somewhere between $20,000 and $25,000 a year per student. So how does the school choice system work? Who gets that money, and how is that money used?
1: Yeah, that's a great question, Randy. I'm really grateful for it. And there's a lot of different vehicles that can be used, but I'll give you a few examples. You know, you've heard the term vouchers. We call them scholarships at times. But this idea where states can decide to fund students, right? And so I live in North Carolina, and we've got an opportunity scholarship program. And our state has said, we're going to invest in our traditional public schools. It's our largest line item in our state budget. We're also going to create this opportunity scholarship program that's going to provide families a fraction of the amount that what it would cost to educate in a traditional public school, but we're going to give you those scholarships. You're going to be able to send your kid to a private school and use it for tuition if that's what you want to be able to do. So in that instance, that comes out of a state budget. We also had something really revolutionary in education that was passed last year in the reconciliation package, One Big Beautiful Bill Act, and it's the first of its kind federal scholarship tax credit. And here's the beauty of this, and I'll tell you how it works, because this thing could help California kids right away in 2027. So this is a tax credit. Taxpayers, donors across the country are going to be able to donate to these scholarship granting organizations. When they donate, they can get a dollar for dollar $1,700 deduction right off of their federal tax bill. And then that can create scholarship opportunities for kids in all 50 states. The catch is, and this was part of the way in which this was able to get passed, is the catch is governors have to opt into this. And there's the issue, right? So Governor Newsom's not going to do that. It's something that this governor's race in California should be talking about. Every candidate should be weighing in as to where they stand on this. Because what you can create is free educational dollars that don't cost your state a dime that can support kids in your state. Because I can promise you this much, Randy. California taxpayers will take advantage of this tax credit, right? You'd almost be crazy not to. But the key is, can you keep those dollars in the state? And now you can unlock some school choice options like you've never had before.
2: So when you get to a situation where, like, let's say, you know, LA has some of the biggest school districts in the country. LAUSD has, you know, an average attendance. It's much lower than it used to be, but it's still in the high 400,000. So let's say that the money that we're taking for all the students that are going to LAUSD, it goes to those families, and all those families decide that they want to send their kid to the best private school in the city, Harvard Westlake. How does that work when now you have hundreds of thousands of students competing to go to these slots where we don't have that many of these prestigious schools?
1: Yeah, so, and that's a great question, because it becomes a capacity issue. We've seen this play out in other states. What you've seen is when you add that competition to the marketplace, then you can create additional options.

0: So we've seen states like Florida, where you've got the largest school choice program in the country, nearly 500,000 kids. You've seen more schools create from that. You've seen highly motivated teachers even sometimes leave school settings and go start schools. It's not the end all be all. It's not the perfect solution, but what it at least creates is some opportunities. Gives families a chance to get those dollars. Like in this case, you're paying property taxes. It's going into a system you're no longer leveraging for your kids if you have them in private school. Wouldn't it be great to have a program in place where you get some of that back to be able to use towards their tuition? And at the same time, we've seen more educational options spur up. You've seen schools, you know, be created. So, yeah, there's going to be a capacity conversation that's going to be had. There's going to be a lot of families across California that can afford to attend the prestigious schools. But what we're asking for is, For families who can't, I mean, specifically what we've seen school choice do, unlock educational options for low-income minority families like never before. Got to create more pathways there for kids to be able to get access to something that's going to best meet their needs. And then you've got to create competition in that marketplace. So find ways by doing things like this, maybe new schools can spin out, and you can create some opportunities for families to find some options like that.
1: You know, I'm sure we have plenty of teachers that are listening in the audience. What would you say to a public school teacher that worries that that programs like this mean that they're going to be out of a job?
0: Yeah, but see, that's the thing. And so that's what the teachers union will talk about across the country. These programs are going to be a drain on public education. It's just not the case, right? State budgets have dollars in place to educate kids that go to traditional public schools. I would tell public school teachers to look at a few things, ways in which maybe you can.

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1: That best could best meet their needs. And so there really is a way to unite on this, I think.
2: We're speaking with Brian Jodis at the Federation for Children, the website federationforchildren.org. So we've heard this concept talked about for a very long time. I don't think we have it currently in California, but there are other states that have implemented it. I'm always in the opinion of I want to see outcomes. I want to see results. You know, I want to see where these things are working. We've got these laboratories of democracy all across the country. So where would you say right now is the state where this program is working out the best? And what are the outcomes that we are seeing because of it?
1: Yeah, so Florida has one of the oldest, and obviously it has the largest private school choice programs. You know, the birth of this really was in Milwaukee, where we saw people stand up and say, inner city kids got to have access to this. It's helped thousands of kids there. But there's really great recent studies out of Florida that show that not only having the program grow in size, but the longevity of it. It's been there for about 15 years. The longevity is what then shows that it really creates better educational outcomes for kids. So Dr. Patrick Graff, who works with me at the American Federation for Children, did some really great synthesizing of some data and some other studies to show just the long-term effects here. So, again, we've got that at federationforchildren.org. There's great studies out of Ohio that show that kids that use the Ohio School Choice Program have better attainment to universities, four-year degrees, but also then the kids around them do as well. So same thing in Florida, we've seen where even when school choice programs can be in existence and can grow, not only is it helping the kids in the program, it's actually helping kids in schools in and around those areas. So we're going to continue to see things like that grow. I mean, look, Texas just launched what will be the largest day one school choice program. They went from zero kids on a scholarship.

0: the expectation and the norm is to win, and that is what we will be able to do here. I believe in the power of UCLA.
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2: Board for this. I mean, Governor Polis in Colorado, a Democrat governor, said, I'd be crazy not to do this. Those are his words. It's a no-brainer. So federalscholarships.com, we've got some great information on there. We've got an updated map where we let folks know when new states opt in. And that's a place you can sign up for more information and take some action to help governors get there on this.
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5: Crash in La Cañada, 210 West to the 2 South. This is involving a motorcyclist. That connector's off limits. And westbound 210 is loading up out of Pasadena, getting away from Lincoln. We're also heading out to Riverside with a stall on the 215 northbound before Center Street. They're clearing this guy out in the middle lanes, and delays are slowing from Blaine Street. Anaheim, they got rid of a stall. 57 northbound past Ball Road. Traffic still heavy away from Catella. And on the southbound side of the 57 in Anaheim, a wreck is now out of lanes off to the right shoulder.
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0: 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I believe in the power of UCLA.
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0: Sterling Venue Ventures has tons of live entertainment coming your way. Coming to the Saban Theater on July 10th, it's Bobby Brown. And this week, it's Netflix is a Joke Fest with Brett Goldstein, Chelsea Handler, Dodgers Comedy Night, Smosh, and Anthony Jeselnik. Coming to the Canyon Agora Hills, it's Billy Bob Thornton and the Boxmasters, Brandy Clark, Orianthe, Ambrosia, English Beat, Pancho Sanchez, Young Dubliners, Jeff Tate, Thelma Houston, and more. And coming soon to the Oxnard Performing Arts Center, Kenny Wade Shepherd and the Hollywood medium Tyler Henry. 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
5: It's a crash in Sherman Oaks. We are looking at the 405 northbound before Burbank Boulevard. Carpooling is blocked. Delays overall out of Culver City, leaving Venice Boulevard. Beyond the scene of the crash, the drive remains heavy and stretches to the 5 merge into Sylmar. In La Cañada, the 210 westbound coming up on the 2, that wreck has been cleared. The connector to the 2 south has reopened, and traffic now recovering away from Windsor Avenue. We're also heading out to San Bernardino with a crash, 210 eastbound before Waterman. They're clearing it out of middle lanes, and delays are backing up from H Street.
0: Sterling Venue Ventures has tons of live entertainment coming your way. Coming to the Saban Theater on July 10th, it's Bobby Brown. And this week, it's Netflix is a Joke Fest with Brett Goldstein, Chelsea Handler, Dodgers Comedy Night, Smosh, and Anthony Jeselnik. Coming to the Canyon Agora Hills, it's Billy Bob Thornton and the Boxmasters, Brandy Clark, Orianthe, Ambrosia, English Beat, Pancho Sanchez, Young Dubliners, Jeff Tate, Thelma Houston, and more. 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
1: A common sense Republican running for Congress in a seat once held by Adam Schiff?
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5: 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That's 1-800-222-KABC. If this is the first time you're joining the program, welcome. My name is Oz Baroudi. I've been practicing law in Southern California for the last 15 years, and I focus my practice on making sure that my clients have the proper legal documents to protect themselves for the day that they pass away or become incapacitated. Now, if you don't have a plan, the state of California has one for you, and you're not going to like it. So for the next hour, I'm going to share with you some information that will be useful so that you can better plan for your future and to protect your family. The information on this show is general in nature. You should always consult an attorney about your particular situation. To get more information about my practice, you can visit my website, baroudilaw.com, baroutilaw.com. Now, when I say if you don't have a plan, the state of California has one for you, many listeners believe that this is an opportunity for them to just sit back and relax and let the state take over. And that is not what you would want for your family. And unfortunately, 70% of Americans do not have any written plan or end-of-life plan. And what's going to happen is the state of California will get involved in those

0: A common sense Republican running for Congress in a seat once held by Adam Schiff?
1: Yes. Hi, I'm Scott Allen Myers. So many people have thought about leaving California, but I'm staying. I'm staying to fight back against the crushing costs, the tax burdens, and the outrageous social agendas. I believe our communities deserve leadership that puts families, safety, and common sense first.
0: Protecting our homes, our taxes, our safety, and our children? You've got my vote.
1: I'm Scott Allen Myers, and I approve of this message. Paid for by Scott Allen Myers for Congress.
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0: A common sense Republican running for Congress in a seat once held by Adam Schiff?
1: Yes. Hi, I'm Scott Allen Myers. So many people have thought about leaving California, but I'm staying. I'm staying to fight back against the crushing costs, the tax burdens, and the outrageous social agendas. I believe our communities deserve leadership that puts families, safety, and common sense first.
0: Protecting our homes, our taxes, our safety, and our children? You've got my vote.
1: I'm Scott Allen Myers, and I approve of this message. Paid for by Scott Allen Myers for Congress.
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0: A common sense Republican running for Congress in a seat once held by Adam Schiff?
1: Yes. Hi, I'm Scott Allen Myers. So many people have thought about leaving California, but I'm staying. I'm staying to fight back against the crushing costs, the tax burdens, and the outrageous social agendas. I believe our communities deserve leadership that puts families, safety, and common sense first.
0: Protecting our homes, our taxes, our safety, and our children? You've got my vote.
1: I'm Scott Allen Myers, and I approve of this message. Paid for by Scott Allen Myers for Congress.
2: I love my Solaire infrared grill, and I use it constantly for steaks, for chicken, for sausage, for fish, for veggies. It does such a great job, hot and fast. What does that mean? That means that the grill heats up to 1,000 degrees in just 3 minutes. Shaves a whole lot of cooking time off. You get great charring, great searing, and the flavor is still in there. Nothing dries out. I am not the best

0: A common sense Republican running for Congress in a seat once held by Adam Schiff?
1: Yes. Hi, I'm Scott Allen Myers. So many people have thought about leaving California, but I'm staying. I'm staying to fight back against the crushing costs, the tax burdens, and the outrageous social agendas. I believe our communities deserve leadership that puts families, safety, and common sense first.
0: Protecting our homes, our taxes, our safety, and our children? You've got my vote.
1: I'm Scott Allen Myers, and I approve of this message. Paid for by Scott Allen Myers for Congress.
2: I am a big fan of my Solaire infrared grill. I felt like I got a real upgrade when I got this thing because it does such a great job with a hot and fast cook. It heats up to 1,000 degrees in just 3 minutes, and it does such a great job when I've done it with steaks, I've done it with chicken, shrimp, veggie skewers, sausages. Oh, I've got some venison and wild boar sausages coming in this week. I'm going to throw those on the Solaire, and it's going to be so good. The thing with the Solaire, too, is it's such a consistent cook. You do not have flare-ups, and that used to be a major problem with my old grill. So I'm a big fan of this thing. I think you should check it out for yourself. Go to the website, learn about the Solaire, learn about the technology, see if they have one that works for you. The website is besthotgrill.com/Randy. 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

0: A common sense Republican running for Congress in a seat once held by Adam Schiff?
1: Yes. Hi, I'm Scott Allen Myers. So many people have thought about leaving California, but I'm staying. I'm staying to fight back against the crushing costs, the tax burdens, and the outrageous social agendas. I believe our communities deserve leadership that puts families, safety, and common sense first.
0: Protecting our homes, our taxes, our safety, and our children? You've got my vote.
1: I'm Scott Allen Myers, and I approve of this message. Paid for by Scott Allen Myers for Congress.
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3: To call our office. If you have the question that I'm sure a lot of other listeners do as well, and this is an opportunity for you to ask it, change your name, change the facts. It doesn't matter. No one's going to identify you, but this is an opportunity to get advice from an attorney that's been in this field for the last 15 years. So before the break, we were talking about the importance of creating an end of life plan, because if you don't have a plan, the state of California has one for you, and it's called probate court. 70% of Americans don't have an end-of-life plan, which means their families will have to go through the probate process, which is expensive. It is time-consuming. The family's not going to have access to the assets till the proceedings are over, and everything becomes public record. So the alternative to probate court is to have an end-of-life plan, to have a revocable trust, to name beneficiaries and how you want your assets to be distributed. I always refer to a revocable trust as a document that allows you to control from the grave. Even when you're no longer around, you are limiting how much a beneficiary can access. So you are putting conditions on when the property can be sold, and you have particular individuals that you trust to manage the estate. This is the beauty of an end-of-life plan, is that your voice is heard and you have people in place that you trust to execute what your final wishes are versus having the state take over. For those of you that are interested in purchasing a copy of my best-selling book, Love, Death, and Money, you can get it on Amazon.com. This is a legal guide for you on how you can protect yourself during different stages of life. This is a great starting point for those of you that want to get more information about estate planning. The first part of the book goes through what's end of life planning, what documents do I need, and the second part of the book is traps to avoid. These are real life situations of past clients, some who had plans and some who did not, and obviously the facts of the names were changed in the book, but it's very eye-opening. It's a really easy read. I didn't want to make it complicated when I wrote this book back in 2018, because attorneys have a way of explaining things where nobody understands. And I really broke it down to the basics of what end of life planning really looks like. So again, the book is called Love, Death, and Money, and you can get it on Amazon. It's available in paperback and Kindle version. Now, the economy has been in a very difficult situation for a lot of Americans. The government spending has significantly shifted to the military with everything going on in the Middle East. The funds that were used for healthcare, education, and infrastructure are completely being used for the military now. And that we see a lot of issues that arise when a government focuses on war and military. We see higher government debt and increased taxes for Americans with possible inflation. So during periods of international conflict, managing your finances is critical, especially for those of you that are nearing retirement or you are in retirement. I can't

tell you how many clients or potential clients come into my office. We're filling out paperwork about, you know, just what assets they own. And I ask them questions about their retirement accounts. And they're like, oh, God, I don't even want to log in because I don't want to know how much I've lost in my 401k. And that's not a great place to be. But there are options available for those of you that are concerned. And we have a team of professionals that are available to assist you for any financial planning, tax planning. I'm also licensed by the United States Tax Court. So for those of you that are interested in how you can better prepare for situations with that we're facing right now, especially with international conflict, one of the options available to you are fixed index annuities, which can mitigate your risk significantly because it has principal protection, meaning the principal of your money in the account and any credited interest cannot be lost due to market declines. There's guaranteed income on some of these annuities. Many fixed index annuities include optional income riders that provide a predictable lifetime income stream, regardless of how poorly the stock market performs during a conflict. And it avoids having to sell assets that you have just to be able to cover your living expenses. It doesn't force you to sell other equity investments like your 401k or IRA. I've mentioned this before, but in the history of the United States, this is the highest we've seen Americans pulling out of their 401ks earlier than expected. Remember, 401k withdrawals are generally taxed as ordinary income with a mandatory 20% federal tax. And if you are withdrawing before age 59 and a half, this is the highest number of individuals that we've seen do this. You get an additional 10% penalty. So that's 30% in taxes completely wiped out. So an alternative to that is to make sure that you have a fixed index annuity, which again can provide principal protection, guaranteed income, and it will not force you to sell other assets just to be able to cover your living expenses. So like I mentioned, I'm also licensed by the United States Tax Court as a tax attorney. So if you owe the IRS back taxes, if you feel that you are going to be hit with a potential audit, now is the time to get a team in place where we can assist you and we can offer you a 15-minute complimentary telephone call. So just to get some more information about whether our services may be useful to you, you can always give our office a call. Or if you're tech savvy, you can visit my Instagram page at Baruti Law. And there is a link in my bio where you can click and schedule a time that works for you to have a phone call with me or another professional in our office, depending on what you need. And if taxes are a concern to you, this is the time to put a team together. I think every American deserves to get every deduction that they can in a legal way. And unfortunately, millions of Americans overpay on their taxes and they spend about 13 hours trying to file and figure out their tax returns. And with the new 2026 tax breaks, you could boost your refund by $1,000 or more. So now is the time to make sure that you get a plan in place and a team in place to help you. Now, I want to have a conversation about blended families and divorce because this is always a hot topic when we're talking about end of life planning. And the conventional family no longer exists. You know, we have a modern family, and sometimes those families are blended where there's children from previous relationships, there's remarriages, and sometimes they can get messy. And I'm always an advocate of prenuptial agreements. And I know many people get upset when I bring them up, especially my clients who are about to get married and they don't want to hear it. But this is something that is important to talk about, especially in California. So there are certain states, I believe there are 9 that are community property states, and California is one of them, which means that the minute that you get married, everything you earn or acquire during the course of that marriage gets split 50-50 during a separation and divorce. And if you are the primary breadwinner or your income is significantly higher than your spouse's, that also opens the door for your spouse to claim alimony or spousal support. And

0: Why is it important to have this conversation? Well, one, like I mentioned, California is a community property state, but two, 50% of first-time marriages end in divorce. And as much as I want to be an optimist, at the end of the day, I'm an attorney, and my brain is trained in a way where I'm always looking for the negative. I'm always trying to be 10 steps ahead of what could potentially happen. So for those of you that have blended families, I highly recommend to keep separate trusts of separate assets. So in California, yes, the minute that you get married, your income or anything you purchase can be claimed by your spouse, half of it. But anything you receive through a gift or an inheritance or you had as a separate property will stay your separate property. But one thing that many of you fail to understand is, let's say you have a home that you had before marriage and it's worth $1 million. You get married, that becomes the marital home. And after 5 years of marriage, you guys file for divorce. And now the property is worth $1.2 million. Well, a couple of things will happen. Your spouse doesn't have to leave that house. That has become the marital home. So good luck getting your ex to decide to leave that home. That's number one. Number two, it's now worth $1.2 million. So it's increased $200,000. So the base, the million, was yours because it was a separate property asset. But that $200,000 that it increased, your spouse can try to claim half of it. In addition to that, any income you've used to pay for the property tax, to pay for upgrades or maintenance on the house, your spouse also can claim half of that. So this is why prenuptial agreements are so important, because we see a lot of blended assets. We see assets from before marriage. We see assets that the community buys together, and there has to be clear instructions of what the intentions are, so that if you are living in a separate property asset, but that's the marital home, that you have the right to tell your spouse to leave if there is a separation that's filed, that you have the right to not give that spouse the increase in value, or if you've spent your income to pay for the property tax, that doesn't mean that your spouse can claim half of it. This is why prenuptial agreements are so important. Now, I get a lot of pushback and clients say, it's not romantic, this is really bad, I can't bring this up. And again, my response is, I believe prenuptial agreements actually preserve the romance, because it's easier to talk about these things when you're in love with someone rather than when you want to kill them. And also, again, if you don't plan, you are creating an opportunity for attorneys to make more money off of you. I want to get more into prenuptial agreement, blended families, and trust, but we got to take a quick break. 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We'll be right back. Stay with us.
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2: Despite a warning at the top of tonight's first televised mayoral debate in Los Angeles.
3: And of course, we're expecting a dignified debate, no name calling.
2: Pretty quickly, candidate Spencer Pratt called Los Angeles Mayor Karen Bass a liar. Pratt lost his home in the Palisades fire, and he said she lied about several facts when questioned about her response to the fires.
4: No name calling,
5: she
4: please.
5: She lied, though.
4: Yeah, but no name calling.
5: She called me a liar.
4: I don't believe she did.
5: She said
4: I did not hear that.
5: This up. I did not.
4: We're not going to debate the issue.
2: NBC4 anchor Colleen Williams trying to wrangle the candidates in the debate, which also aired on Telemundo 52. LA's MacArthur Park, the site of a massive drug bust today by federal agents who say the place had turned into an open-air drug market thanks to failed drug policies in California. And Kanye West on the stand today in court in Los Angeles. He's being sued for $500,000 for allegedly stealing a sample in a song he played at a concert once but never released. Those are the headlines. I'm Jason Athenson.
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7: Slow in Glendale, both directions of the 2. Backing up for quite a bit between the 134 and the 210 freeway, mostly on the northbound side, but it's just messy on the southbound side as well. And we're also checking out the drive on the 605. This is northbound slowing, getting away from the 105 freeway in Norwalk, heavy ahead to the 60. The drive on the 10 eastbound delays out of City Terrace from City Terrace Drive.

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0: Back to Love, Death, and Money. I'm your host, attorney Naz Baroudi on Talk Radio 790 KABC. If you have questions about trusts, wills, probate, prenuptial agreements, call the station right now at 1-800-222-5222. That's 1-800-222-KABC. Before the break, we were talking about the importance of having a prenuptial agreement since California is a community property state. And 50% of first-time marriages end up in divorce. So the solution would be to have a written agreement with your fiancé before you get married as to what is going to happen if we decide to separate. And this is important for those of you that have blended families or you have assets from before marriage. Like I was stating before the break, if you decide to get married and you have a property that's, let's say, worth $1 million, you get married, that's the marital residence, you have a messy divorce, and now the property is worth $1.2 million, your spouse can claim the half of the $200,000 increase in value. They can refuse to leave the marital home. They can claim half of all the funds that were used from your income to pay for the expenses of the home, whether that's property tax, improvements, et cetera, et cetera. And so this is why it's important in a prenuptial agreement to state, hey, this is what I own. This is what I have. This is going to be mine. If we decide to build something together, then we'll build something together, buy something together, and we'll get split 50-50. Now, I know many people give pushback when this conversation comes up because it's not romantic. How do I bring that up to my partner? They're going to think that I'm going to divorce them. And it's like, well, listen, that's a reality that you may not have control over because 50% of first time marriages end up in divorce. And I believe it's your second marriage that number jumps up to 60% that it's going to end up in divorce. So it's important to have this conversation. And for those of you that are listening right now and you're married, and maybe some things are occurring in the marriage that you're not very happy about, you could also create a postnuptial agreement, an agreement where you're already married, but you're deciding that if we get a divorce, this is how things are going to play out. The reason these documents are important is because you take back control. Not having these documents, again, allows the court, the states, attorneys to make money off of your vulnerability. If you think that attorneys want to amicably resolve a divorce, that doesn't happen. The longer you two fight, the longer they can bill you and keep you on retainer, right? So one of the other things that I believe is very important is to have separate trusts, because not only in divorce do we see issues, but also in death, we see a lot of conflict.

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1: This happens a lot with older clients, and I'll give you an example. Older clients that are very successful, that have adult children, they get remarried, they get really excited. That person is involved in their life on a very deep level. They think they're happy. That person puts pressure on them. Hey, I'm not on the title of our marital home. Hey, I'm not on your retirement account. Hey, I'm not on your life insurance policy. So what does the person do? They either add them on title, or they add them as a beneficiary or a trustee on a trust or a beneficiary on a life insurance policy. And guess what? The minute that happens, that person files for divorce. When you file for divorce, you cannot remove that person from those documents. And they're very clever about it. But I always tell my clients that have separate property assets, if you think you're headed towards a divorce or you think that someone's going to file, I recommend removing that spouse as a beneficiary and decision maker of all of your documents before they file for divorce. Because once they file, we can't do anything. So this is really important, again, for those of you that are interested in getting more information about prenuptial agreements, postnuptial agreements, or maybe you don't want to get married, but you are living with someone and they are living in your home. There is something called a cohabitation agreement. And I highly recommend for those of you that don't believe in marriage, but you believe in partnership, to have a cohabitation agreement. Because believe it or not, there's something called palimony that's like alimony that is allowed in California, meaning that if you are living with someone, but you're not married, but they have accustomed you to a certain lifestyle, you can request palimony, which is just like spousal support. And some California courts will approve it. So again, having that cohabitation agreement can protect you in the long run. Now, in addition to having a revocable trust, having a prenuptial agreement or a cohabitation agreement, some other documents that are very important for you to have that many people forget or don't know that it's important to have is a financial power of attorney and a medical power of attorney. So what happens if you become incapacitated and someone needs to make financial and medical decisions for you? You should have a power.

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1: You know that your other children maybe have drug and alcohol problems, or they're just not good decision makers. I always believe a checks and balances is a good idea, and having a third person or independent person be a tiebreaker vote. So even if those individuals cannot make decisions, you have somebody that's removed from the situation, maybe an accountant, a financial planner, an attorney that can step in and give a neutral opinion who does not have a dog in the fight. So this is really important to have the financial power of attorney and medical power of attorney. And just a reminder, having a financial power of attorney, when someone dies, that power of attorney no longer is in use. You cannot go into a bank and say, hey, this person died, but I had POA. Let me access their bank account. That's not how it works. And many individuals lose track of the assets that they have. And when we create an end of life plan, we ask very detailed questions. Where are your accounts? You know, how much do you have? What kind of accounts do you have? And the end of life binder that I've created is it's perfected in a way where if you pass away, somebody just needs to pick up that binder and everything is organized for them from A to Z. Life insurance policies, mortgage documents, loan documents, homeowners insurance, retirement accounts, stock accounts. They just open up this booklet. Everything is tabbed. And the reason I'm mentioning this is because if you don't know where your accounts are, how can anybody else try to track and figure out what you own? So that is the greatest final gift that you can give someone, is to have an organized end of life plan. Many of you change jobs and you lose track of retirement accounts. There's many name changes through marriages, divorces, people die, you have new children, you know, so many people in your life come and go. And this is an opportunity for you to keep it all organized in this binder. And again, if you need to create an end of life plan and you've been putting it off for way too long, now is the time to call my office, attorney Naz Baruti, to make an appointment so we can create an end of life plan for you so your family doesn't have to go through probate court. To make an appointment with me, attorney Naz Baruti, the number is 424-465-9003. 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You're listening to Love, Death, and Money. We're going to take a quick break and we'll be right back. Stay with us.

0: 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Now.
1: Santa Monica delays 10 eastbound, leaving Centinela all the way to the 110 in downtown Los Angeles. Slowing in Sherman Oaks, 101 southbound from the 405 in stretches all the way into downtown Los Angeles. Tough on the 91. This is eastbound in Anaheim. Delays almost from the 57 freeway as you continue ahead to Green River. And in Irvine, the 5 northbound, it's looking pretty crowded as well. From Culver Drive all the way to just about Euclid in Anaheim.
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1: And you are in control from the grave on how your assets are to be distributed. 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Not having a plan is like driving your car without your seatbelt on. 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It's too late at that point. So you want to make sure before something bad happens, you create revocable trust, a financial power of attorney, and a medical power of attorney. For those of you that need help with taxes or retirement planning, or you want to get more information about a fixed index annuity, you can call our office. Or if you need help getting life insurance because you have minor children and you are a concern, our team of professionals are here to assist you with tax planning, retirement planning, life insurance planning. And if you are concerned about the fact that California is a community property state and you have assets that you've acquired before marriage and you're about to get married, I highly recommend having a prenuptial agreement. Or if you are living with a partner and you're not anticipating on getting married, but you are living in your residence and you're concerned that if there's a breakup, there might be some issues, I would highly recommend for those individuals to have a cohabitation agreement. And in addition to all those services that we provide, we also help clients with probate cases. If you've been named a successor trustee and you need help with trust administration, if you are involved in a litigation of a trust, we can assist with that. If you need help with conservatorship, special needs trust, these are all the services that our office provides. Now, I want to talk about asset protection. I always leave that for the end of the show because that's the most complex topic, but it's one of the most important conversations that I have with clients. Typically, when a potential client comes into my office, I can tell between 7 to 9 minutes whether they are a target for a potential lawsuit, depending on how they have managed their assets, what their business structures look like. And I always have a conversation about asset protection with them because every 30 seconds a lawsuit is filed in this country. And it's important to make sure that your assets are protected against potential creditors that can try to come after it. Now, having a revocable trust does not protect you from lawsuits or creditor claims. There is a misconception that if you put all of your assets in a revocable trust, you're good to go and nobody can touch that asset. Although revocable trusts help you avoid probate court, they do not help against potential lawsuits. Now, there are groups of individuals that should be having this conversation about asset protection sooner rather than later. And if you fall within one of these categories, it's highly recommended that you create an asset protection plan today. Now, unlike a revocable trust, asset protection planning involves making sure that your assets are in protected vehicles or having irrevocable trusts, having limited liability companies. It just depends on the type of protection that you need and the specific plan that we customize to benefit you. But if you fall within these categories, you should definitely have an asset protection plan. If you have paid off property, if you are a landlord and you have tenants living in your properties, if you have children under the age of 18 who are now driving, and they are driving your vehicles and they are on your insurance policy, it's really important to have an asset protection plan. I know this from experience because when I was 16, I got into a car accident and the woman that I got into the accident with had a suspended license. She wasn't even supposed to be on the road. But guess what? She sued my family for pain and suffering and how she couldn't go to sleep at night and she had PTSD and all this crazy stuff. I mean, the case was thrown out, but they didn't go after me. She went after my parents, right? So this happens to minor drivers all the time. If you are a business owner or you are in a profession where you're at high risk for getting sued, like you are a physician,

kitchen, or you are in the construction business. Now, the first line of defense for any of these individuals within these groups is to have insurance, malpractice insurance, umbrella insurance, homeowners insurance. But with insurance companies, there's always policy limits. So if you get sued for a higher amount, then they can potentially come after your personal assets. And there's a possibility with insurance companies that they can deny your claim. Now, I am a big advocate of having as much insurance as you can. We have insurance for even coming on this radio show. I have car insurance. I have phone insurance for my phone. I have malpractice insurance. Get as much insurance as you can, but insurance companies are not in the business of necessarily paying out claims immediately. They often deny claims. And so because of that reason, we need to have a second line of defense. The second line of defense is maximizing exempt assets, meaning there are certain assets that are protected by statute where a creditor cannot access the funds that are within those accounts. For example, retirement accounts, 401ks, defined benefit plans, these are all hands off from creditors. IRAs have certain limits, but if you don't have a 401k or you don't have a defined benefit plan, now is the time to have a conversation about possibly getting one. And the problem that I see is many of you are overfunding taxable accounts and underfunding these protected vehicles. So there should be a conversation about where you're putting your money. Number three, setting up proper business entities is key. Having corporations and limited liability companies. I can't tell you how many people are doing business under sole proprietorships, which means if you get sued in the course of your work, they're going to come after your personal assets as well. So you want to have one entity that's going to earn income and one entity that's going to own the assets of the business, like real estate or equipment or machines, or, you know, a lot of physicians that have lasers and equipment for, you know, their procedures. They put the equipment in a separate entity. We also have a lot of clients that are in the gas station business. They own the land of the gas station. So the gas station is put in a corporation, and then the land is structured in an LLC. You want to keep the assets separate. And then having asset protection trusts, shifting the asset out of your control and out of your estate. That's the downfall with asset protection trusts, and many people don't like it, is that you have to give up control. You can no longer control it. That would be a revocable trust, which gives you no asset protection. And you should avoid common mistakes, putting too much wealth in personal accounts. People keep a lot of cash and checking and savings accounts in their personal name. Don't guarantee everything personally, and waiting until a complaint is filed before doing anything. You want to make sure to have these plans before a lawsuit is filed, because if you're in the middle of a lawsuit and they're about to give a judgment and against you, it's too late for me to do anything at that point, because a judge can say, oh no, this is a fraudulent transfer, reverse everything that the attorney did. So you want to make sure to create an asset protection plan before a lawsuit is filed. So again, if you have paid off property, if you are a landlord and you have tenants, children under the age of 18 driving, you're a business owner, or you're in a high risk profession like a physician or in construction, you need to create an asset protection plan. But again, timing is everything. Whether it's an end of life plan or an asset protection plan, you should create these documents now before something bad happens. To make an appointment with me, attorney Naz Baruti, you can give my office a call right now at 424-465-9003. 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It will take you to my calendar. And there you can schedule a time to have a conversation with me at no cost to you. We can go over any questions that you have about estate planning, tax planning, life insurance, retirement.

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4: Boulevard as you continue towards the 101. Southbound slowing, leaving downtown LA. This is getting away from just about 11th Street, right in that area, as you continue ahead towards Florence.
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11: Good evening, friends, and welcome to Hollywood's Hidden Treasures. I'm Danelle Dadigan, president and founder of the Hollywood Museum, located in the historic Max Factor Building, just steps away from Hollywood Boulevard and Highland Avenue and the world-famous Hollywood Walk of Fame. 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If you love Hollywood and all the glitz and glamour, come in and see the museum's exhibits showcasing one-of-a-kind costumes, props, photographs, scripts, star car collections, personal artifacts, posters, and memorabilia. And don't be surprised if you see a local celebrity checking out their own exhibit. There's something for everyone to see and enjoy at the Hollywood Museum. Welcome to Hollywood's Hidden Treasures. I'm Danelle Dadigan. Thank you all for joining us as we celebrate Women's History Month, Hollywood style, in Hollywood and in the entertainment industry. Tonight's show shines a spotlight on several important women from Hollywood's fledgling years through today, including the first female owner of a motion picture studio. And believe me, that was much earlier than you think. You know, Hollywood has long been a

Mirror reflecting societal values, aspirations, and struggles, with women playing a pivotal role in shaping its narrative throughout Hollywood and the entertainment industry's history. The history of women in Hollywood and the entertainment industry is a tapestry woven with stories of resilience, creativity, and transformation. From the early days of silent films, where female pioneers bravely navigated a male-dominated industry, to the glitz and glamour of the Golden Age, following the cultural revolutions of the 1960s and 70s, till today. Women have played pivotal roles and consistently challenged the status quo, redefining their roles in the public eye, on stage, and both in front of and behind the camera. And joining us today are award-winning stars and entertainment professionals, two award-winning sisters known for their dynamic documentaries, a Grammy Award-winning singer, one of the United States superstars of the legal system, and even a Ms. Universe with her own unique and certainly inspiring story. And also, we do have Catwoman with us today. That's kind of exciting. And that's just the tip of the iceberg for this woman. My goodness. When we celebrate Women's History Month here in Hollywood, we think of the many strong, courageous women, those female entertainers dating back to Hollywood's early years. And several entertainment professionals and actresses come to our minds from the 20s and 30s. I mean, there's Academy Award winner, America's Sweetheart, and Queen of the Movies, co-founder of United Artists in 1919, and one of the founders of the Academy of Motion Picture Arts and Sciences, Mary Pickford, and two-time Academy Award winner and highest-paid screenwriter among both men and women of the silent film era, Frances Marion, the first African-American to win an Academy Award back in 1939 for Best Supporting Actress in Gone with the Wind, Hattie McDaniel, and the adorable child star with ringlets, Shirley Temple. You know, she became a symbol of optimism during the Great Depression. She won a Juvenile Academy Award at the ripe age of 6 years old. Can you believe it? 6 years old. And later, Shirley Temple became the U.S. Ambassador to Ghana and the U.S. Ambassador to Czechoslovakia. These women broke barriers and pave the way for future generations in the film industry till today. You know, think of your favorite movie star and entertainment professional starting from Hollywood's early years. I mean, there's Marlena Dietrich, Mae West, Betty Davis, Joan Crawford, Katharine Hepburn, Greta Garbo, Rita Hayworth, Marilyn Monroe, Jane Mansfield, Grace Kelly, Elizabeth Taylor, Barbara Streisand, Jane Fonda, Meryl Streep, Whoopi Goldberg, Julia Roberts, Jodie Foster, Angelina Jolie, Halle Berry, Ava DuVernay, Shonda Rhimes, Lupita Nyong'o, and Chloe Zhao. And I have to say, let's just jump back to the 1940s. We cannot forget the award-winning actress and inventor, Hedy Lamarr. Did you know Hedy Lamarr invented a secret communication system during World War II that was the precursor to the Morse code? You know, these award-winning actresses and entertainment professionals broke through the glass ceiling and set their stars high in the sky above the Hollywood sign. Tonight, we talk with several friends of the Hollywood Museum. They are women pioneers of the entertainment industry in each of their genres. We've seen them in film, on television, and performing on live stage, showcasing their talents to thunderous applause, more fans than we can imagine. Our guests will share their personal stories, some never before heard, about how they got started in the biz, that showbiz. And joining us through the show here on Hollywood's Hidden Treasures, we have with us this evening Julie Newmar. Now, we all know Julie Newmar as the greatest of all time, the first, the original Catwoman, who starred on ABC's 1960s TV show Batman. But as they say, this is just the tip of the proverbial iceberg. Did you know Julie Newmar received 2 U.S. patents? Yes, count them. 2 U.S. patents in the 1970s, one for women's pantyhose and one for a brassiere that was described as nearly invisible. And in the 1980s, Newmar began investing in real estate in Los Angeles. Julie is an avid gardener, and her gardens are akin to a secret garden. They are renowned and the subject of multiple magazine articles and photographs. There's even a rose, a daylily, and a begonia named after Julie Newmar.
Newmar is a vocal LGBT rights advocate. Her brother, John Newmar, is gay. She received a Lifetime Achievement Award from the Los Angeles Gay and Lesbian Elder Housing. And Julie's newest book, The Conscious Catwoman, explains life on Earth. Well, we're

0: have to ask her about that. It's where Julie provides tips on aging, education, personal appearance, and finance. And joining us this evening is Frida Payne. Yes, the singer and actress Frida Payne, best known for her 1970s single Band of Gold, the number one smash hit that earned Frida her first gold record and Grammy nomination. Frida has released more than 20 albums and 30 singles. Also, we have with us a wonderful attorney, Gloria Allred. Her legal career, it's won countless honors for her pioneering legal work on behalf of women's rights and rights for minorities. You know, she has received Lifetime Achievement Awards from the National Trial Lawyers Association for her trailblazing role in combating injustice and winning new rights, especially for women and minorities. And I just have to share with you, Gloria Allred is a four-time Emmy nominee for her commentaries on KABC television in Los Angeles and her nationally syndicated television show, We the People, with Gloria Allred. You know, I kind of giggle about it because I did not know this before, but President Obama has introduced Gloria Allred several times as one of the best attorneys in the country. And joining us is the crowned Ms. Universe 2021 and 2022. Prominent attorney and sought-after speaker, media commentator Nikki Johnson Alfano. She is an unlikely success story, born into poverty, homeless at age 9, and failed out of college by age 18. However, she did not let any of this stop her. I know you will all appreciate her inspirational story of determination and strength. You know, today, Nikki Johnson Alfano wears many hats and even a crown with ease. And joining us now here in studio are Clara and Julia Cooperberg, passionate about American film history and American culture. The two sisters, Clara and Julia Cooperberg, have created their own film company, Wichita Films. Was that back in 2006?
1: Yeah.
2: Yes.
0: There they are. There you can hear. Les Fées Françaises, bon d'accord. And so it's so exciting because they produce and direct films and documentaries. And I just have to say that the Cooperberg sisters work together as producers, directors, writers, and editors on their film. You know, simply they do it all. Their documentaries are distributed all over the world on platforms such as HBO Max, Amazon, Apple TV, Peacock, Hulu, and TCM. Their documentaries have been at the Cannes Film Festival, the Academy of Motion Picture Arts and Sciences, have

0: It does such a great job, hot and fast. 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
1: A common sense Republican running for Congress in a seat once held by Adam Schiff?
2: Yes. Hi, I'm Scott Allen Myers. So many people have thought about leaving California, but I'm staying. I'm staying to fight back against the crushing costs, the tax burdens, and the outrageous social agendas. I believe our communities deserve leadership that puts families, safety, and common sense first.
1: Protecting our homes, our taxes, our safety, and our children? You've got my vote.
2: I'm Scott Allen Myers, and I approve of this message. Paid for by Scott.

0: A common sense Republican running for Congress in a seat once held by Adam Schiff?
1: Yes. Hi, I'm Scott Allen Myers. So many people have thought about leaving California, but I'm staying. I'm staying to fight back against the crushing costs, the tax burdens, and the outrageous social agendas. I believe our communities deserve leadership that puts families, safety, and common sense first.
0: Protecting our homes, our taxes, our safety, and our children? You've got my vote.
1: I'm Scott Allen Myers, and I approve of this message. Paid for by Scott Allen Myers for Congress.
2: Good evening, and thank you for joining us tonight. I'm Tiffany Meyer.
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1: Is it local news?
0: No, it's all the day's biggest national and international stories. It really reminds me of news like it used to be. Actual journalism.
1: Wow, I've been looking for something like that too. Who's the host?
0: Her name is Tiffany Meyer.
1: I love it.

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1: Protecting our homes, our taxes, our safety, and our children? You've got my vote.
0: I'm Scott Allen Myers, and I approve of this message. Paid for by Scott Allen Myers for Congress.
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6: ABC. The top candidates for mayor of Los Angeles went at it this evening in their first televised debate. Spencer Pratt lost his house in the Palisades fire, criticizing Mayor Karen Bass's leadership and lack of resources, like water dropping planes and helicopters.
7: A lot of people talk about climate change and hurricane force winds. The winds in the Pacific Palisades never reached higher than 40 miles per hour.
6: Bass said Pratt had his facts wrong.
8: If that were accurate, then the planes would have been able to fly.
6: Councilwoman Nithya Raman also in the race. The debate on NBC4 and Telemundo 52. One LA leader wants an investigation into the shop where alleged White House Correspondents' Dinner shooter Cole Allen bought his shotgun. County Supervisor Janice Hahn is asking District Attorney Nathan Hochman to look into allegations that Turner's Outdoorsman gun store in Torrance has been linked to a, quote, disproportionate number of firearms recovered at crime scenes. And Disneyland going electric, saying it'll replace the gas engines on its Autopia cars next year. Those are the headlines. I'm Jason Athenson.
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12: Slowing in Tustin on the 5 northbound from Tustin Ranch Road, heading to the 55 freeway. Anaheim East 91 loads up at the 55 freeway all the way to Green River. And let's also look at the drive along the 10 eastbound into Baldwin Park. Backing up from the 605 freeway, looking a lot better by the time you make your way to Azusa. Also crowding up on the 101 in Sherman Oaks, southbound slowing from Woodman to the 170-134 split.
13: A common sense Republican running for Congress in a seat once held by Adam Schiff?
0: Yes. Hi, I'm Scott Allen Myers. So many people have thought about leaving California, but I'm staying. I'm staying to fight back against the crushing costs, the tax burdens, and the outrageous social agendas. I believe our communities deserve leadership that puts families, safety, and common sense first.
1: Protecting our homes, our taxes, our safety, and our children? You've got my vote.
0: I'm Scott Allen Myers, and I approve of this message. Paid for by Scott Allen Myers for Congress.
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welcome back. You're listening to Hollywood's Hidden Treasures. I'm Danielle Dadigan, and tonight we are thrilled to hear the personal and professional stories from today's guests, award-winning actors and entertainment professionals celebrating Women's History Month. 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

0: Snakes, zombies, public speaking, the list of fears is endless. But the real danger is in your hand when you're behind the wheel. 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
1: If you are denied your rights on the job, so get ready to be the strong, wise woman that you are going to be and that you are meant to be. And if you don't know what your rights are, reach out to a lawyer and find out, or look on the internet to read your rights. And when you win justice for yourself, that means you have also won justice for many others who will follow.
2: Well, Gloria, thank you so much. Thank you. It has been a true pleasure having you here on Hollywood's Hidden Treasures. I can't believe how quickly this segment went by. In our final moments together, just tell us, how can they follow you? Your website, Instagram?
1: Yeah, they can just reach me on gloriaallred.com, and we'll be looking to hear from people who want to know whether their rights are and how can they right the wrongs against them, because information is power.
2: Absolutely.
1: And that's what we want. Powerful women.
2: You all heard it from Gloria Allred. Information is power. Well, thank you, Gloria, for joining us today. We all loved your stories and insights. Thank you for sharing.
1: Thank you.
2: Thank you so much.
1: Keep up the fight.
2: Well, I have to just say, it's time for a quick break. When we return, we'll be speaking with the greatest of all time, the first, the original Catwoman, who starred on ABC's 1960s TV show Batman. I'm talking about Miss Julie Newmar. Did you know Newmar received 2 U.S. patents in the 1970s? Well, you have to kind of wonder, what hasn't she done? Well, stay tuned to Hollywood's Hidden Treasures. I'm Danelle Dadigan. We've got lots to talk about.
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4: Pete Rowe, 110 northbound coming up on Channel Street. It's the right lane that remains off limits due to that fire that occurred a couple of days ago. So heads up there. It doesn't seem to be causing too much of a problem making your way through. Speaking of fires, I have reports of a fire, a car fire that is, in Valencia, 5 northbound Valencia Boulevard. It's on the off ramp, and emergency crews are arriving. So watch for some activity there. Let's look at some slow traffic in Hollywood, South 101, leaving Melrose, heading into downtown Los Angeles.
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Welcome back. You're listening to Hollywood's Hidden Treasures. I'm Danielle Dadigan. And tonight, joining us celebrating Women's History Month is the greatest of all time, the first, the original Catwoman, who starred on ABC's 1960s TV show, Batman. We know her as Miss Julie Newmar, but as they say, this is just the tip of the proverbial iceberg. Did you know that

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1: One of the indulgences we do in life, right?
2: And now you have another patent, and that was for a brassiere?
1: Oh, well, you know, I used to be fascinated with the workroom's costume department at 20th Century Fox. And the darling ladies, seamstresses at Fox, made the same brassiere for me that they made for Marilyn Monroe.
2: Oh, wow.
1: And it was a way of introducing it to the public because there was these tiny little thin spaghetti straps over the shoulder made of elastic. And when you wore it under a slinky dress, you never saw the underwear.
2: Wow.
1: And it was kind of a secret boost to life.
2: I like that. We're all smiling in the studio together, listening to you. Wow. Well, I just have to say, you know, you've written a best-selling book, The Conscious Catwoman Explains Life on Earth. Did you know your book is sold out on Amazon?
1: Oh, dear.
2: How fabulous.
1: Oh, good heavens. But I have a new one. Oh. I have a new book. It doesn't have a publisher yet, and I may self-publish, and gosh knows what the standards are today. But it's Nine Lives of Julie Newmar, and there are some
2: secrets, not salacious.
1: Well, that's a good word for it. Stories about famous people, men, of course, in this book of mine. And it is wonderful pictures. And I am looking for the right publisher.
2: Well, for our listeners out there, you heard it from Julie Newmar. She has a new book, The Nine Lives of Julie Newmar. Oh, my goodness. Well, Julie, can I ask a question? If you could pass on a few words to a young girl wanting to follow her dreams, what would you say? What positive message can you share with our young people out there that may be listening?
1: Well, there's one thing I'd like to tell to the mothers of these young girls.
2: Wow.
1: That I think would be very helpful. And it's this. If between the ages of 8 and 14, the mothers were to take their daughters to ballet class, that would solve a lot of future problems in life, like grace and being in public. And their bodies would always be graceful, and you'd never have that self-consciousness, you know, when you walk into a room. It's the best advice I would give to mothers.
2: It's fabulous advice, and we are all agreeing with you. It's so true. I mean, I remember when I was a young girl, that was just a requirement. We were to do that. We went.
1: Oh, and did you take music lessons?
2: Yes.
1: Tell me about it. Were you a pianist?
2: Yes.
1: Like Jose Iturbi?
2: Yes.
1: Tell me about it.
2: Well, of course, Jose Iturbi. You're so smart, Julie. It was my godfather, Jose Iturbi, who has his star on the Walk of Fame. And he is one...
1: He's a big star at MGM. Oh, my gosh. People adored him. They put him in so many musicals. And he did so much for Metro-Goldwyn-Mayer. Oh, he was a great big star then. And he was so delightful. And he was a concert pianist. Go on. Tell me.
2: Oh, well, he was quite extraordinary. I always think about it. You know, he was the first musician to sell 1 million copies of a record. I mean, you'd have thought it was Elvis Presley or the Beatles.
1: Right.
2: But it was Jose Iturbi playing piano, Chopin's Military Polonaise.
1: Oh, I played that too.
2: Yeah, there. I know. We should sit down together and do that. That would be so much fun.
1: Wow. So, well, he was a big star. And I'm so happy that he was in your life in that way.
2: Oh, absolutely. Absolutely. Well, Julie, our time together is starting to shrink very quickly. Let me ask a question. What does Women's History Month mean

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2: 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You do not have flare-ups, and that used to be a major problem with my old grill. 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
3: 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And this week, it's Netflix is a Joke Fest with Brett Goldstein, Chelsea Handler, Dodgers Comedy Night, Smosh, and Anthony Jeselnik. 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
1: Respect in people. So she was somebody that I grew up respecting, and it's somebody that I understood intrinsically that she was very important, and she was somebody that was very wise and very kind. And even though, you know, obviously we didn't have a lot of resources, she really instilled in me the belief of community and that we had an obligation to help people, that no matter what our situation was, that we were more fortunate than other people, and we had more than some people, and that we needed to help other people, and that's how we would be judged.
2: Yes, you know, your grandmother is so special, and she was really forward-thinking, just incredible. So, Nikki, we've talked about this before. What was the impetus behind your participating in beauty pageants? I mean, you're an attorney, and here you got involved, you know, to become Miss Pennsylvania, and then you became Miss Universe. What was the impetus that you thought you would participate in this? Why?
1: Well, I think like a lot of people, especially a lot of young girls, we grew up watching pageants on television. And, you know, I remember watching in one of the homeless shelters that we were in, the Miss America pageant, and looking at these young women who were in college and in beautifully dressed gowns. And that seemed so far away and so impossible. But I have to say that that image really resonated with me and stayed with me.
2: Wow.
1: And after I got myself together, after I went back to school at night and finished college and went on to law school, I actually was asked to judge the Miss Philadelphia pageant.
2: Oh my goodness.
1: I loved it. You know, they said, we think you're a great role model. And I loved it, but I did feel a little sad. I said, oh gosh, I wish I'd had the opportunity to do that when I was younger. And it turns out that there are pageants for women who are married, women who are a little bit older, over the age of 29 years old, and you can compete there. And so I did it on the lark. I decided I'm going to give it a try. And my first pageant, I made top three, which was super exciting. And I have to say, I made a lot of really great women friends. It's really not kind of how you see it on like some of the movies where there's a lot of cat fighting. I made a lot of really good friends. But I think for me, part of what was important to me about pageantry was, yes, I did get to wear beautiful gowns. But as a pageant winner, you are an advocate for something that's important to you. And so I used my crown as a megaphone, as I like to say, as my microphone. And I really wanted to put a different picture in people's minds about what someone who had experienced homelessness would be capable of.
2: Wow.
1: And so my platform as Miss Pennsylvania and as Miss Universe was talking about homelessness and the importance of education and the importance of having a successful social safety net that will allow people to become the best version of themselves. And so what I liked about it is I think when we're talking about Women's History Month, you know, women, we're incredible. We can do a lot of different things at a lot of different times. And so I love the fact that, you know, I was a beauty queen, but I was also going to work and practicing law. You know, I also got an opportunity to be in rooms, you know, with lawmakers. And, you know, I live in Pennsylvania, so I'd go up to Harrisburg and get an opportunity to talk to them about what my experience with homelessness was and to try to influence legislation in terms of some of the funding that they might give to homeless children and to homeless shelters. So for me, it really felt like a full circle moment that I could use all of my different life experience.
2: Well, you know, talking about full circle, I mean, you have got such a strong belief in paying it forward. And, you know, I was going to ask you, how does this play into your law practice? But you've already touched on that. Can you tell us a little bit more about how you work with community today? You know, you are well known, you are recognized. I mean, you've graduated law school. I mean, it's kind of amazing when I think about this. In just 4 years, you graduated law school. You got a master's in business administration. You got a master's in a law degree on taxation. And I so appreciate all that you've done. And I'm curious to know today, do you continue to pay it forward and do you continue to work to help the community?
1: Absolutely. So I'm actually on the board. I've been on

0: on the board of the Homeless Advocacy Project. I just rolled off probably about a year and a half ago to finish my documentary, and we provide legal advice to people who are suffering from homelessness. And the board that I'm currently on, that I've been on for the last 5 years, is St. John's Hospice, and they provide housing to men and transgender people through the Catholic Charities, and they help them transition into long-term permanent housing. So for me, it's very important. I try to do advocacy kind of on multiple levels. So I like to share my story in rooms with people who maybe haven't experienced homelessness themselves, but they're decision makers in terms of funding. But I also think it's really, really important for me to go and spend time in organizations that are providing these resources to people in need directly. I think it's important in a lot of different ways, but one is because, you know, sometimes the people we're dealing with, they have children of their own. And I think I've gotten really good feedback that it's important for them to see someone who experienced this as a child, that they can have a full fulfilling life, because, you know, parents, you know, they don't want that for their children, and they very much are concerned that their children aren't going to have a good outcome. And so I think for them, being able to have these conversations with me, I think helps to alleviate some of that worry. I also think that if you can see it, you believe that you can achieve it. And it's one thing for people to talk about it if you've never experienced it.
1: Would you mind repeating that one more time? If you can see it,
0: then I believe you can achieve it. Like, if you see someone who's been through homelessness, who's like, look, I know what it's like to not know where you're going to sleep at night, where that next meal might come from or not come from, changing schools, you know, on the regular, it makes a difference that I can say, look, I went through this, and, you know, I'm going to give it to you straight. This isn't going to be easy, but if you are open to letting people help you and to accepting these resources, you can have a good outcome. I understand that not everyone's going to have the outcome that I did, but a lot of people can have self-sufficiency and really break generational poverty for their family if they get the right support. And I think everybody has their own version of the American dream. And I just want to be someone who is an example and a cheerleader for people who maybe sometimes don't believe in themselves, because people did it for me. I mean, I failed out of college, and if that family hadn't have taken me in, I don't know that I would be a lawyer. So it's important.
1: It certainly is. And, you know, we just have to jump in and say we need to take a quick station break. So you're listening to Hollywood's Hidden Treasures. I'm

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1: Questions that I want to ask. So first of all, Nikki, as an entertainment professional and an attorney and a crowned Miss Universe, and Julia and Clara as documentarians, you've each worn so many different hats. What's the best advice someone gave you maybe earlier in your career that you continue to carry with you to this day? And why does it mean so much to you? What can you pass on? So, Clara, tell us.
2: Maybe our father used to tell us, never take no for an answer.
1: Yes, I like that.
3: And don't get married as well.
1: Julia? So, Clara and Julia are sisters, and your father must have been quite a man. Wow, wow,
2: he was
1: wow.
2: Funny.
1: Okay, Nikki. What advice is it from

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1: Home Festival, January 31st. So I would love to get some words of wisdom from your other guests.
2: Will love it because these sisters have done 60 documentaries and they are award winning. And the Cannes Film Festival has screened them. The Academy of Motion Picture Arts and Sciences has screened them. So if anyone knows anything about documentaries, it is the two sisters, Clara and Julia Cooperberg. So let me ask the question to all of you. You are all successful professionals. What advice would you give to your younger self, if you could, now that you're here today?
1: I would say to forgive myself, that it's okay to fail and that it's more important to try. I think a lot of women that I know, sometimes we try to be perfect. And if we're not perfect, then we're hesitant to do it. And I've seen my male counterparts, maybe they don't have it 100% and they will go out there and be wrong. They'll be loud and wrong in ways. And a lot of times, honestly, they benefit from that. And so I would say that one of the things I wish I could have said to myself earlier, and I think I figured it out, which is don't be afraid. I have all the skills that I needed to be able to be successful and that I'm going to learn a lesson, even if I don't get the outcome that I want, and that it's okay not to be perfect, but to keep moving on, and that I was going to do something great one day. And that's what my grandmother always told me. And when I failed out of college, I would hear her voice saying that to me. And I don't know that I thought I was going to be great, but it gave me enough of a belief in myself that I got up the next day and the next day and the next day.
2: Wow.
1: And now I have a career that I'm really proud of.
2: Oh, yes, absolutely. Well, Clara, tell me, I mean, because you are very cerebral and you think a lot, because I've known you for years. Yeah. I mean, tell me, I mean, if you could have that chance, what would you tell your younger self many years before?
3: 20 years ago.
2: With the experience you have today,
3: yeah,
2: though.
3: Yeah, maybe don't be afraid and stay yourself, you know?
2: Mm-hmm. Be true.
3: Yeah, be proud to be yourself.
2: Oh, I like that.
4: That's enough, yeah. Be yourself, that's enough.
2: It's
4: quite
2: enough
4: hard
2: to be yourself, yeah.
4: Yeah, I mean, getting older, I mean, it's you always think like, am I good enough? Am I curious enough? And at one point, I would say like, drop it, you know, just drop it. Just be yourself and that's it. That's enough.
2: Absolutely. So I do want to ask this question because this segment, it's kind of wrapping up everything. So if you had a few words that you could pass on, because it is Women's History Month, maybe to a young girl who wanted to follow her dreams, what positive message can you share with our young people today? So, Clara, what would you say?
3: Stay yourself and be sure to be, it's not a bad thing to be a woman today, you see? You can be a woman and you can be tough. You can have some money. You can have some responsibilities and it's okay.
2: It's all good. Yes.
3: Yeah.
2: Yes. And Julia?
4: I would say study hard. I mean, don't take things for granted and study, read, watch movie, cultivate yourself, cultivate your mind, your
2: like
4: spirit.
2: Like you've done. Like
4: your brain.
2: You've done. Yes.
4: Yeah. Yeah. Don't rely on your physic appearance. Rely on your inside, always. Yeah. That will give you the power you need at the end.
2: I love it. I love it. Well, Nikki, you've done a little bit of each, so how would you respond?
1: I think that as women, I would say that there's nothing that we can't do. But I would also say hold strong to what it is that is important to you. I think the thing that can be challenging for women is that people think that there's one way that we can be. It doesn't change the fact that I'm a really good lawyer. It doesn't change the fact that I was Miss Universe. I don't find that there's a conflict in them. They were different parts of me and they met different needs at different times. And I would just say to

0: young women. I'm going to tell you the same thing my grandmother told me after I'd been homeless on the streets for a year and I came off of a Greyhound bus to meet her. And she looked at me and she said, Nikki, you're fortunate enough to be born into a different America than the America I was born into. What are you going to do with it?
1: Wow. Those are powerful words.
0: Yeah. And you know what? That's what I would say to young women. They are born into a different America than I was born into, and they have opportunities that I can dream of now, but I didn't necessarily think I had when I was a young woman. And to not let anybody tell them what they can't do, and to think long and hard about what they really want their life to look like. And if they get it wrong, okay, do over. And
1: you
0: do
1: know,
0: something else.
1: And I like that. And I just cannot get over how quickly the segment is going by. And this evening's show has just gone by in lightning speed. It's been a pleasure having Nikki Johnson Alfano, Clara and Julia Cooperberg. I mean, to have you all here on Hollywood's Hidden Treasures in our final moments together, please tell our listeners how they can follow you on your website, your social handle.
2: Yeah, WichitaFilms.com.
1: Wichita.
2: Yes, like okay. Kansas.
1: Like Kansas, okay, all right. And Nikki, your website?
0: Can find me on homelesstolawyer.com. So that's my website. And I am on Facebook and Instagram at Nikki Johnson Alfano, or at Instagram, the letter N, J-O-H-N-S-O-N. Alfano. And you can follow me and see what I'm doing in the community, and also follow my film, The Kahiki Film.
1: Fabulous. Well, I want to thank you ladies for joining us today. Nikki Johnson Alfano, Clara and Julia Cooperberg. It's been a real pleasure having you here today on Hollywood's Hidden Treasures.
3: Thank you.
1: Well, you know, I just love tonight's stories. Roger, what was your favorite story?
4: Well, every woman that was on the show had great things to say, but I like the Cooperberg sisters because their dad told them not to take no for an answer.
1: You know, isn't that fabulous?
4: Yeah, I love that. That was great.
1: That's right to the point, isn't it? Wow. Well, you know, before we sign off this evening, let's tell our listeners to visit the Hollywood Museum in the historic Max Factor. And how can they do that?
4: Well, just come on down in person to 1660 North Highland Avenue in Hollywood, or you could follow us on social media at Hollywood Museum, or the website, thehollywoodmuseum.com.
1: Well, come visit the Hollywood Museum in the historic Max Factor building and see 10,000 real showbiz treasures showcasing more than 100 years of Hollywood entertainment from Hollywood's humble beginnings till today. 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This evening on Hollywood's Hidden Treasures once again has just flown by. Tonight was amazing. I enjoyed hearing the personal stories from our friends. They were so enlightening and entertaining and filled with wisdom. So thank you to our guests, Clara and Julia Cooperberg, Gloria Allred, Julie Newmar, Frida Payne, and Nikki Johnson Alfano. And thank you to our listeners. You know, we all learned something new from our guests tonight, the award-winning and entertainment professionals celebrating Women's History Month and sharing their inspirational, personal, and professional stories. Thank you for joining us this evening. From all of us at Hollywood's Hidden Treasures, stay strong, stay safe, stay well. 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From our Hollywood Museum family, thank you for joining us this evening. 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

Now, if a family made $52,000 a year and spent over $73,000 and was already more than $1 million in debt, what would you call that? I call that insolvent. Well, that's exactly what the U.S. Treasury admitted the other day in its own official report. So what happens next? More money printing. More printing.

0: it is consistent. 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
1: A common sense Republican running for Congress in a seat once held by Adam Schiff?
2: Yes. Hi, I'm Scott Allen Myers. So many people have thought about leaving California, but I'm staying. I'm staying to fight back against the crushing costs, the tax burdens, and the outrageous social agendas. I believe our communities deserve leadership that puts families, safety, and common sense first.
1: Protecting our homes, our taxes, our safety, and our children? You've got my vote.
2: I'm Scott Allen Myers, and I approve of this message. Paid for by Scott.

0: A common sense Republican running for Congress in a seat once held by Adam Schiff?
1: Yes. Hi, I'm Scott Allen Myers. So many people have thought about leaving California, but I'm staying. I'm staying to fight back against the crushing costs, the tax burdens, and the outrageous social agendas. I believe our communities deserve leadership that puts families, safety, and common sense first.
0: Protecting our homes, our taxes, our safety, and our children? You've got my vote.
1: I'm Scott Allen Myers, and I approve of this message. Paid for by Scott Allen Myers for Congress.
2: 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You do not have flare-ups, and that used to be a major problem with my old grill. 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
12: 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Well, Randy, you and I both do a lot of traveling around the globe. We both happen to be Hilton partisans. We've got to collect and spend those Hilton honors points. And one of the reasons that we like to stick with the same company is because you move up in status and they treat you a little different. Because if you just show up on the street or off the street with a reservation, sometimes they won't let you check in early. Sometimes they won't give you the bottles of water. Or sometimes you don't get the drink vouchers and you're pretty much on your own. And sometimes it's even worse than that.
2: Sometimes the hotel overbooks and then you don't have anywhere to stay, even though you have a reservation. And that's

0: What happened to one Bay Area couple on their trip to the Bahamas? They had a resort booked, but before they could get to the resort, they had one night booked at a Courtyard Marriott, and Courtyard Marriott said, screw your reservation, we're full.
1: Oh, not a good look for Marriott.
0: For more on this vacation nightmare, here's NBC in the Bay.
2: We got a travel warning for you. A South Bay family says a big brand name hotel chain turned them away because it overbooked, and that cost the family a pretty penny.
3: Yeah, they called consumer investigator Chris Kimura for help. Chris found—
0: this is the exact kind of story you call the local news for.
1: 100%.
3: Chris found a lesson for everyone, plus an expert's advice about one type of hotel that's frequently overbooked.
4: Sand, surf, and sun. The Dworkin family.
0: Now there's some alliteration for you.
1: Not at the Mark Brown level.
4: Sand, surf, and sun. The Dworkin family's goal for a winter getaway.
5: The plan was to spend 8 delightful days in the Bahamas.
4: Pretty simple arrangement. A one-night stay at this Marriott Courtyard, then 7 nights at a resort. Christine's husband, Jimmy, confirmed and prepaid their one-night stay at the Marriott, so check-in should have been easy. It was not.
5: This lady says, sorry, the rooms are all sold out. We don't have any more rooms.
0: But wait, they have a reservation.
1: Yeah, they don't care. I've never had this happen to me, but on 2 occasions, I've run into, let's just say, similar issues. One time, I was going to take a cruise out of Bayonne, New Jersey, and my flight was delayed, and I didn't get to the hotel until after midnight. And the woman started letting me have it at check-in, saying, you're lucky that 5 or 6 different people didn't come and check in because we're overbooked and you wouldn't have had a room. And I don't have to do anything for you. I would have just given you the 800 number and you'd have to work it out with them. And then on another occasion, I was going to Las Vegas and I was staying in an M Life property. And it was the same sort of situation. There was a delay getting there. And I was waiting in this very long line to check in, and they go, oh, we're oversold. We don't have a room for you. And I go, well, you're going to have to put me up at another one of your properties. I know M Life has a ton of properties in Las Vegas. And they go, okay, yeah, we'll be happy to do that. And they put me in this motor motel behind Circus Circus.
0: Oh, no.
1: Yeah. Imagine having a room at like the Bellagio or something, and they put you up in Circus Circus.
0: But it wasn't even Circus Circus.
1: No, it was a 2-story motel that apparently is some annex part of Circus Circus.
0: Do they even have a casino floor?
1: No, you could park right in front of the door. But Circus Circus is like a FEMA camp.
5: And we're like, this doesn't make any sense. We have a reservation, right? And that's when Jimmy launched into the whole Seinfeld routine.
6: Do you have my reservation?
0: Oh, we all remember this.
1: Oh, yes. Rental car.
0: It was so funny. When I was listening to this story, I started thinking about the Seinfeld bit. And then immediately they go to the Seinfeld bit.
6: Do you have my reservation?
7: Yes, we do. Unfortunately, we ran out of cars.
4: Christine's talking about this much-quoted 1991 episode that unfolded at a rental car counter.
6: But the reservation keeps the car here.
0: 100% Larry David wrote this.
1: Oh, yes.
6: That's why you have the reservations.
7: I know why we have reservations.
6: I don't think you do.
0: Still timeless.
4: The Dworkins were living the hotel version of that joke, but they were not laughing. After overbooking the hotel and giving away their prepaid room, here's what the Dworkins say Marriott did for them.
5: Nothing.
0: Nothing.
1: Again, not a good look for Marriott.
0: You are now in a foreign country. You thought you had a hotel room booked. You're sleeping on the street unless you can find some last minute lodgings.
1: Well, thank God the climate's good.
8: I'm quite surprised.
4: That's Professor Michael Terry, a hospitality industry veteran who teaches hotel managers at the University of Central Florida. Terry said hotels routinely have no-shows, guests who hold reservations but don't check in or cancel.
8: Usually it's maybe 2-3%, something like that.
4: But when everyone shows up and there are more guests than rooms, Terry said what customarily happens next is the overbooked hotel finds

0: finds you an alternative place to stay.
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2: I guess Marriott's not reputable.
3: Well, they don't like to do that because let's say you have a down market Marriott, you're at the Courtyard, and they don't have any rooms available. Whatever the high end version of the Marriott product is, does have a suite available. That could cost several thousand dollars a night in a location like the Bahamas. They're not going to want to pay for you to go to that suite if you're only paying $175 for your room at the Courtyard.
1: We'll transport you to that hotel.

0: A common sense Republican running for Congress in a seat once held by Adam Schiff?
1: Yes. Hi, I'm Scott Allen Myers. So many people have thought about leaving California, but I'm staying. I'm staying to fight back against the crushing costs, the tax burdens, and the outrageous social agendas. 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
0: Protecting our homes, our taxes, our safety, and our children? You've got my vote.
1: I'm Scott Allen Myers, and I approve of this message. Paid for by Scott Allen Myers for Congress.
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8: You know, if it's a business hotel, it's much more common.
4: Then.
5: Yeah, but the Courtyard Marriott in Nassau is not a business hotel.
6: No, what businessman is going down there?
9: Then, if you're ever going to check into a hotel late at night, Professor Terry says over-communicate your arrival time. Call him on the phone, direct message on social media, chat in the app. That didn't work for the Dworkins, but Professor Terry says you got to try anyway. If a hotel turns
6: How
9: you away...
6: How can you do that if you're on a delayed flight?
5: You got to pay for the Wi-Fi.
6: Well, the Wi-Fi has to be working, which is not always the case, especially if you're flying on a commuter jet to a place like Nassau.
9: Anyway, if a hotel turns you away anyway, let us know. 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
5: The moral of the story is if you get screwed over by a hotel on your vacation, call NBC in the Bay and they'll make sure that they shame them into making you whole.
6: You know, I briefly thought about doing a travel podcast where I talk about all my little tricks on how to avoid problems like this. And then I realized there's no way I can do that because not all of them are legal.
10: You and California have so much in common. For one, you're both broke. Stick around, and after the break, John and Randy might just fix one of those. It's the Fix California Hour replay. 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
11: Monterey Park, all of the action taking place on the 60 West after Atlantic. Vehicle fire taking up the two right lanes, and traffic is slow from Finley Avenue. If you find yourself in Westchester, 405 South before Howard Hughes, crash clearing along the shoulder. Traffic's recovering from the 10. Industry, 60 Westbound before Crossroads Parkway. This is a stalled car. Looks like it's blocking the carpool lane.
0: A common sense Republican running for Congress in a seat once held by Adam Schiff?
1: Yes. Hi, I'm Scott Allen Myers. So many people have thought about leaving California, but I'm staying. 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I believe our communities deserve leadership that puts families, safety, and common sense first.
0: 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You've got my vote.
1: I'm Scott Allen Myers, and I approve of this message. Paid for by Scott Allen Myers.

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3: A common sense Republican running for Congress in a seat once held by Adam Schiff?
4: Yes. Hi, I'm Scott Allen Myers. 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
4: I'm Scott Allen Myers, and I approve of this message. 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
0: In Newport Beach, there was some road raging going on where some irate driver was trying to run down a couple of bicyclists that were in their bike lane.
3: Well, I'm sure that led to an awkward encounter outside of the crab cooker.
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6: A scary case of road rage along PCH in Orange County caught on camera two bicyclists nearly run off the road. The cyclists say two drivers were so aggressive they feared for their lives.
7: KTLA 5's Carlos Oseto is live with more on what happened. 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
8: Hey, Micah and Court, this door ride quickly turned south for two cyclists out here in Orange County. Part of the road rage incident was caught on camera. And tonight, those two cyclists, they're speaking out, saying things could have ended so much worse.
9: A Saturday bike ride turned dangerously ugly along PCH and Bayshore Drive in Newport Beach. 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
1: But when they got yelled at and they got honked at, not a great idea to start squirting your water bottle at them.
2: No. Imagine waking up on a Saturday, the weather is beautiful. You decide you're going to go out and get some exercise, ride your bike, and you almost get killed, and people in a car are shouting homophobic slurs at you. I'm sure that guy got home and said, if I'm going to wake up and go out in the sunshine and have a bunch of people scream homophobic slurs at me, I might as well play left field for the opposing team in Fenway Park.
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5: Los Angeles Mayor Karen Bass is being sued by LAFD union boss Freddy Escobar. Here's Daniel Martindale.
6: The federal lawsuit filed Tuesday names Bass and the city of Los Angeles. Bass is accused of running a smear campaign against Escobar, a 36-year veteran of the LAFD and the elected president of United Firefighters of Los Angeles Local 112. The lawsuit says Bass retaliated against Escobar after he was publicly critical of the LAFD's lack of resources during the Palisades fire. Escobar accuses the mayor and her senior staff of directing LAFD officials to issue misleading statements to the media.
5: The U.S. Department of Education launching a civil rights investigation into the LAUSD, examining the district's policy to reassign teachers accused of sexual misconduct. And California cracking down on gas stations that are charging unusually high prices. California now $2 above the national average at just over $6 a gallon. That's the latest. I'm Mark Mayfield.
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7: Caltrans work in San Pedro. This is on the 110 northbound at Channel. Emergency work in the right lane, all related to that fire in Bell Gardens, 710 South before Florence. It's a spin out, partially blocking the right lane. Monterey Park, 60 West after Atlantic. Vehicle fire blocking the two right lanes. Slow from Finley Avenue.
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3: That's the kind of attitude I would imagine when you live in a part of LA where you know government has failed to the point where you're surrounded by filth.
4: By the way, Tiffany Haddish should be the man on the street in every single crime rap.
5: It pisses me off. That's why I was like, what y'all doing? Finna tell them to clean it up?
3: You voting for Bass?
5: That's why I was like, what y'all doing? Finna tell them to clean it up?
6: Neighbors angry say they've reported the problems but feel ignored.
5: Like, we need job help. We need that money. The public here need that.
6: A shocking snapshot of survival at its lowest point.
7: This person doesn't deserve to live like this. Not even the neighbors.
3: Juan Nala is from Ecuador, which some would be considered a third world country. And he says L.A. is way worse.
4: Just wait till the Olympics come to town.
6: So I just got a statement from the mayor's office about 5 minutes ago saying that this is...
3: You can hear it in his voice. Even though he has moved away, he has now got a little bit of trauma in his throat from just remembering what that all smelled like. And so he's a little choked up.
4: I feel like sending him one of those Yankee candles.
6: So I just got a statement from the mayor's office about 5 minutes ago saying that this is tragic and unacceptable.
3: Unacceptable? It happened under your watch.
4: Yep, you're allowing it to happen, lady.
3: I mean, you could argue, oh, we didn't know they were in the sewer, but there's tents and RVs surrounding the entire neighborhood. There's so many tents and RVs, they had to move underground.
4: I want to buy stock in REI.
6: And then they're going to be out there tomorrow offering resources and help and trying to clean up this area the best they can. Reporting live tonight, Matthew Seedorf, Fox 11 News.
3: For as much as we pay to live in this city, nothing works. Nothing gets done, and nobody in elected office gets held accountable for any of it.
4: All right. In Los Angeles, we certainly have our problems. So let's move on to a city that definitely works like a Swiss clock.
3: The city of Oakland is shutting down a safe RV parking site.
4: You don't say.
8: I said, hell no, baby boy. Let me get up on out of here.
3: For more, here's Cron 4.
9: More than three dozen people have called the safe RV parking site on 71st Avenue in Oakland home since it opened back in 2019.
3: So what does it say if you have a temporary solution that's supposed to get people off the streets and they've been sitting there with their RVs for 7 years?
4: If it takes 7 years, people end up with medical degrees in that amount of time.
9: And 7 years later, notices of permanent closure have been posted on vehicles throughout the lot, stating it will no longer be used as a safe parking site.
10: They told us that if at 5 o'clock tonight that if all our stuff isn't out of here, they're throwing it away. Or
3: again, I don't want to stereotype, but every single homeless person interviewed on the news has meth voice.
4: To a person.
3: Every single one.
10: They told us that if at 5 o'clock tonight that if all our stuff isn't out of here, they're throwing it away or towing it out of here, and we are subject to arrest.
9: With help from faith and community leaders, the city of Oakland opened the safe parking site to get people off the street and into a more structured environment back in 2019.
3: How'd that work out?
4: Well, they just need more time.
9: It has been managed by the Housing Consortium of the East Bay. The nonprofit has provided on-site security, portable toilets, and showers.
3: And I wonder how much they got paid to do that.
4: What do you think the common grounds are like in that particular RV park?
9: But residents say they have not been connected to services that could lead to permanent housing.
11: I know some people been here for 7 years. I don't want to be here for no 7 years.
9: Kenny.
3: What are we doing?
4: You know, the high cost of housing is a bitch, Randy.
9: Lead to permanent housing.
11: I know some people been here for 7 years. I don't want to be here for no 7 years.
9: Kenny says many of the vehicles in the lot are not in working order. It is located across from the Coliseum.

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1: Sound great? 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
2: Oh, that's what you walk above when you're on that chain link catwalk to get to the stadium. It's RVs as far as the eye can see. They're active fires. It's wild.
1: How happy are you that the A's moved to West Sacramento?
2: Oh, I'm going there for all four games when the Angels play them in June.
3: And we still got our Oakland A's, baby.
1: No, you don't.
0: It is located across from the Coliseum BART station.
4: And I'm grateful for the place that we've been here. You know, I've been here for 5.5 years. At least I had a place to be.
1: What does it say that you're living in an RV in a safe parking site for 5.5 years? We're not helping these people. We're just enabling them to sit there.
2: Well, Randy, if they didn't just pull the rug out from under him this fast, he would be in great shape.
0: Station.
4: And I'm grateful for the place that we've been here.
1: Also, that's the third person they interviewed in this story. Meth voice.
0: Station.
4: And I'm grateful for the place that we've been here. You know, I've been here for 5.5 years. At least I had a place to be. But, you know, not the promises of getting into a house and not getting that just to go back to the street or lose everything I own. And I don't think that's right. Yeah.
0: We reached out to the city.
1: We sit there. We promise these people that we're going to build them a $1 million apartment. Just wait. This solution makes no sense.
2: And we have a debate for who's going to be the next governor, and we cancel it, so we can't even talk about this stuff.
0: We reached out to the City of Oakland and the Housing Consortium of the East Bay for comment on this story. The city confirms it received our inquiry. In Oakland, Philippe Jagal, Cron 4 News.
1: So there you go. No explanation as to why this safe parking site is closing. But it sure seems that if you have people that have been sitting there in their RVs for 7 years, this didn't work.
5: If it ain't broke, don't fix it.

0: the expectation and the norm is to win, and that is what we will be able to do here. I believe in the power of UCLA.
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3: Top 10, here we go.
4: Okay. Shots fired.
3: That's what we do. We rank
4: Shots
3: quarterbacks.
4: Fired. We've got college hoops, spring training, and everything happening in the NFL.
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3: What an incredible shot.
4: Is that what you would say on the air?
3: You're the play-by-play guy. You've done play-by-play.

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2: Into not once, not twice, but thrice in 1 weekend. Maybe they do a real good short rib. For more,
3: yeah, here's a lot of brisket.
2: ABC 10 in the Sacramento area.
4: It's new tonight. A Stockton meat market is buying hundreds of dollars in new equipment and now considering safety changes after thieves stole from their business 3 times this past weekend.
5: It was all caught on camera. ABC.
2: Hey, you know what? This place is so popular, they've got repeat customers and repeat thieves.
3: Okay, if you're going to rob a meat market, don't you need a refrigerated truck to do it?
2: I don't know if they stole the meat. I think they stole some of the equipment that is used to process the meat, but I don't actually think they stole filet mignon.
3: Maybe they stole the fat.
5: It was all caught on camera. ABC 10's Gabriel Porras has the story tonight.
6: Stealing so much equipment Saturday morning as they sped off, these thieves didn't even bother to close the trunk.
7: In the video, you can see when they're literally just loading everything in and out.
6: Jesse Hernandez wishes he didn't have to see it. A pair of thieves breaking into the back of his meat market in Stockton's Murata area over the weekend. Not once or twice, but 3 times.
7: They took the pressure washer, they took a blower, they took some display racks.
2: They took the pressure washer?
3: Boy, that's just adding insult to injury.
7: They took a commercial fan that we had.
6: It all started before the sun rose on Saturday.
2: So they took a whole bunch of stuff they could sell to the scrapyard. And I'm sure the upstanding business owner of the scrapyard's not going to ask any questions.
3: What do you think the owner of the scrapyard in Stockton looks like?
2: I imagine overalls, but one of the buttons is broken.
3: Probably.
6: Security camera video shows at least 2 thieves breaking in, loading up, and taking off.
8: The charcoal. They took the charcoal.
6: About a half hour.
2: Charcoal?
3: Well, maybe they're going to the beach. It was warm.
2: Who steals charcoal?
8: The charcoal. They took the charcoal.
6: About a half hour later, they came back for more.
7: We decided to go get a new chain and a new lock that same day after closing because we wanted to make sure it was going to be closed. And then, unfortunately, we went to go buy it. We came back, we locked it, and we woke up tomorrow. The next day morning, we woke up to it being broken again.
2: Secrets out. This meat market, everything is for grabs.
3: Uh-oh, you don't want to be known for that.
6: For a 3rd time early Sunday, 2 thieves break in, steal, and drive away. This time, appearing to wear shorts and flip-flops.
7: It was...
3: laid-back thieves.
7: It was crazy how... casually, they just came in and out. It looked like they knew what they were doing. We're not a huge corporation, you know what I mean? I literally, you know, me and my wife, we own the business, and we have our team, and it's like, it's not so easy for us to just say, oh, yeah, let's just do this, or let's report to the insurance and get this, and it's going to happen. We're going to get it. Like, no, we literally have to come out of pocket to go and buy these things.
6: Almost 2,000.
2: Nobody can get insurance anymore.
3: Have you ever heard of thieves looking like the Beach Boys?
2: That's the first time I've heard of thieves wearing flippity-floppities.
3: Okay, so if the thieves are going to dress like the Beach Boys, do you think they were there to steal Carney Asada or Carney Wilson?
6: Almost $2,000 in equipment, Jesse says, plus more money on security upgrades.
7: And if they had the audacity to do it back-to-back, and there's just people that don't care. So we will be having more cameras and stuff.
3: Technically, it's back-to-back-to-back, but I don't want to rub salt in that wound.
7: And if they had the audacity to do it back to back, and there's just people.
2: Should I fix it?
3: Yeah, fix it.
7: To do it back to.
2: All right, back
7: to back.
2: All right, here we go. Just so you know, we help him. I mean, he was stressed out, but we want to give you the accurate picture.
7: And if they had the audacity to do it back to back to back.
2: There you go.
3: All right, three-peat, like Pat Riley.
7: And there's just people that don't care. So we will be having more cameras and stuff. And be more precautious.
6: A small business owner doing what he can and now praying these thieves don't strike again.
7: The moment it happened, before the police got here, I went to church

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9: A new report shows just how destructive invasive pests are to California and how one beetle in particular is endangering the state's forests and homes. Here's Jason Nathanson.
10: California is under attack by invasive bugs. A new report from the California Department of Agriculture details just how hard and costly it is to stop fruit flies and other insects from destroying the state's agricultural output. And it singles out the shot hole borer beetle as a multi-billion-dollar problem.

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2: Does it ever, if you have any critical thinking skills at all, you're looking at this saying, well, all those people up on the stage that are Democrats are the ones that caused the problems. How are they going to fix the problems that they cause and the problems that they say are existing? They wish to double down on what got us here to begin with.
3: Yes.
2: Well, and so you look at, again, this is, we've always said it, and it gets down to, if you want to think about it, economics. If people believe that they can get a free lunch, that's the incentive portion of economics. The government's going to take care of me. That's my incentive to vote for the socialist, because I'm buying into the fact that corporations are evil and a monopoly of a government that has absolutely insane opinions on so many things, I don't care. They said they're going to take care of me.
3: Yeah.
2: And then when that blows up and it doesn't happen, then they'll revert back again.
3: Well, and then you add on top.

0: I'm Chris Jakimic. 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
2: Violence, you see. No, they were just arguing that Brian Thompson had been shot multiple times at point-blank range as an act of self-defense against an unjust system and all of its malevolent works. His death should be mourned, but not more than the environmental conditions that rendered the outcome inevitable,
3: well, that's
2: perhaps even desirable.
3: That's a great way to put it. Oh, we can make note of his death. But we will instead. And the judge the other day apologizing to the shooter from the White House Correspondents' Dinner and brought in, it just started to blend in comments about January 6th. Yeah. I'm telling you, it's full-on insanity, and that is not at all hyperbole.
4: Well, when you have Dershowitz come out, I mean, and people may not, because they're not as old as I am, but when you know what Dershowitz was.
3: Oh, my gosh.
4: And to see him say, I have the audio cut, we'll play it later. Dershowitz actually said, he goes, I'm not just working against the Democratic Party. I just don't reject them. I'm frankly scared of them and where they're going with this hate and anti-Semitism. We are Red Eye Radio.
3: Brought to you by Hotshot Secret.
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We are Red Eye Radio. He is Eric Carlin, and I'm Gary McNamara. Yeah, so what I got out of really the last couple of days in California with both the mayoral debate last night and another governor's debate, I think it's

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2: 5 southbound off-ramp to Manchester got a crash involving 3 vehicles. It's over to the right shoulder of the off-ramp. And in Pomona on the 57 northbound before Temple, somebody lost a couch. It's blocking the middle lanes.
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1: Radio. And, you know, and you know, the disagreements that I would have, you know, with Dershowitz, you know, way back then. I mean, he was viewed as far left.
2: Yeah.
1: And to see the fact that he has left the Democratic Party is, to me, was mind-boggling. You know, you and I have talked about the people that, and I don't know whether they've actually left the Democratic Party, but have pointed out the, you know, the problems that they have and have

0: political murders, all the other stuff doesn't matter.
1: Right.
0: That's the kind of stuff they're projecting for years. They have said the other side is that way, and they're bluntly exactly what they claim they hate. Yes. And what they claim the other side is, which yes. the other side isn't. And they're blunt about their identity politics,
1: right.
0: which is the racism, their misogyny of the radical transgender movement, their sexism, and their justification of political death.
1: Yes.
0: Or political murder. Excuse
1: right.
0: me, not political death.
1: Right.
0: Political, and in some cases, not political murder. Or it's not, it's business murder.

0: the expectation and the norm is to win, and that is what we will be able to do here. I believe in the power of UCLA.
1: It's a new day for UCLA football with new head coach Bob Chesney taking charge, and we need you to be a part of it. 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

0: A common sense Republican running for Congress in a seat once held by Adam Schiff?
1: Yes. Hi, I'm Scott Allen Myers. So many people have thought about leaving California, but I'm staying. I'm staying to fight back against the crushing costs, the tax burdens, and the outrageous social agendas. I believe our communities deserve leadership that puts families, safety, and common sense first.
0: Protecting our homes, our taxes, our safety, and our children? You've got my vote.
1: I'm Scott Allen Myers, and I approve of this message. Paid for by Scott Allen Myers.

0: A common sense Republican running for Congress in a seat once held by Adam Schiff?
1: Yes. Hi, I'm Scott Allen Myers. So many people have thought about leaving California, but I'm staying. I'm staying to fight back against the crushing costs, the tax burdens, and the outrageous social agendas. I believe our communities deserve leadership that puts families, safety, and common sense first.
0: Protecting our homes, our taxes, our safety, and our children? You've got my vote.
1: I'm Scott Allen Myers, and I approve of this message. Paid for by Scott Allen Myers for Congress.
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2: You know, with how Ted Turner changed the media landscape, without question, it's funny how, when I think of Ted Turner, the first image that comes to my mind is the Atlanta Braves playing a game. It had to be sometime in the 90s. And the whole stadium's doing the tomahawk chop, and Jane Fonda's there looking really ticked off about it.
1: Yeah, yeah, right. It's, well, WTCG, it was the super channel, one of the super channels, like WGN out of Chicago, on cable for the rest of us, right, around the country. Mm-hmm. And I know here in Texas, we watch WTCG on the weekends for the wrestling. But WTCG stood for Watch This Channel Grow. That was 1970. Next thing you know, CNN, I'm not sure if there's an apology that is due to anyone based on that. But if you look at the media empire that he built, and another thing that isn't always talked about, I mean, he was a top-notch sailor. This guy could sail. Also, landowner, the fourth largest landowner in the U.S., 2 million acres. And that's, you know, there, if you talk about going out and being very active and pursuing your, I guess, the American dream, really, then Ted Turner would be one of those where you could just look at the model of how he built his companies and how he invested his money. And it's a tremendous success story. There's no way around that. President Trump had some kind words. You know, it's an interesting day. If someone of note passes away and good things are said about that person by both Donald Trump and Jane Fonda. So there's that. Of course, Jane Fonda married to him for years and had some very kind words about him. President Trump knew him, and they were good friends, had some kind words about him on Truth Social. But I always look at, you and I love to look into business models of companies, but especially when you can go back and trace everything back to the founder and follow the story along. President Trump alluded to the idea that that Ted Turner may not have liked the direction of CNN once he sold it. I really don't put much thought into that one way or the other. I know John Malone had talked about bringing CNN back. John Malone, another media mogul and also

0: the expectation and the norm is to win, and that is what we will be able to do here. I believe in the power of UCLA.
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14: Now, if a family made $52,000 a year and spent over $73,000 and was already more than $1 million in debt, what would you call that? I call that insolvent. Well, that's exactly what the U.S. Treasury admitted the other day in its own official report. So what happens next? More money printing, more pressure on savers and retirees. Washington.

0: such a great job with a hot and fast cook. It heats up to 1,000 degrees in just 3 minutes, and it does such a great job when I've done it with steaks, I've done it with chicken, shrimp, veggie skewers, sausages. Oh, I've got some venison and wild boar sausages coming in this week. 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
0: I am a big fan of my Solaire infrared grill. I felt like I got a real upgrade when I got this thing because it does such a great job with a hot and fast cook. It heats up to 1,000 degrees in just 3 minutes, and it does such a great job when I've done it with steaks, I've done it with chicken, shrimp, veggie skewers, sausages. Oh, I've got some venison and wild boar sausages coming in this week. I'm going to throw those on the Solaire, and it's going to be so good. The thing with the Solaire, too, is it's such a consistent cook. You do not have flare-ups, and that used to be a major problem with my old grill. So I'm a big fan of this thing. I think you should check it out for yourself. Go to the website, learn about the Solaire, learn about the technology, see if they have one.

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0: You're talking about 120 years longer than the average person lives. What is it, in the mid 70s, right?
1: Right. Yeah.
0: And remember, that comes down because of accidents.
1: Right.
0: You know, so that comes way down because of
1: right.
0: younger people dying in accidents. It's mm-hmm. probably.

0: the expectation and the norm is to win, and that is what we will be able to do here. I believe in the power of UCLA.
1: It's a new day for UCLA football with new head coach Bob Chesney taking charge, and we need you to be a part of it. The right man is at the helm in Westwood, and the time is now for you to put your support behind the Bruins. UCLA football is ready.

0: the expectation and the norm is to win, and that is what we will be able to do here. I believe in the power of UCLA.
1: It's a new day for UCLA football with new head coach Bob Chesney taking charge, and we need you to be a part of it. 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
3: On this crash, it is over to the right shoulder, but partially blocking the off-ramp. In South LA, on the 110 northbound off-ramp to Adams, look out for a stall. The vehicle's out of gas. It's over to the right shoulder of the off-ramp. And in Linwood, on the 105 eastbound off-ramp to the southbound 710, still working on this crash that went over the right shoulder embankment.
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8: 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I did. I love this stuff. 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
14: 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In the closet, under the bed,

0: oh, I don't know, the president of, I don't know, I'll just throw out Citibank, okay?
1: Yeah.
0: And you're being interviewed, and they walk in, and they go, hey, we want to give you this hat to wear. And you go, no, I'm not going to wear your hat.
2: Yeah, right.
0: Well, no, you're being interviewed for the job.
2: Right.
0: Put on the damn hat.
1: Right. Exactly.
0: It's like,
1: if I were in that position, I'd be more afraid to be caught without my American pin on my lapel than I would with my zipper down.
0: Well, that's because we're old.

0: 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I believe in the power of UCLA.
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3: And I understand what he's saying. He's saying, look, I have fiscal disagreements and things, you know, with the Republicans, and he does.
4: Mm-hmm.
3: You know, he probably would want a much more socialist federal government spending a lot more money.
4: Mm-hmm. Mm-hmm.
3: It's not sustainable.
4: Right.
3: But he doesn't even get to the fiscal leftism that he has. Because what he's looking at is exactly what we have looked at. The racism, the misogyny, the sexism, and the hate, and the pro-death. You know, figuring out, okay, it's to assassinate this person. He's looking at that and saying, the other stuff doesn't matter.
4: Right.
3: If this party has institutionalized anti-Semitism, racism, misogyny, sexism, and is justifying political murders, all the other stuff doesn't matter.
4: Right.
3: That's the kind of stuff they're projecting for years. They have said the other side is that.

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0: A common sense Republican running for Congress in a seat once held by Adam Schiff?
1: Yes. Hi, I'm Scott Allen Myers. So many people have thought about leaving California, but I'm staying. I'm staying to fight back against the crushing costs, the tax burdens, and the outrageous social agendas. I believe our communities deserve leadership that puts families, safety, and common sense first.
0: Protecting our homes, our taxes, our safety, and our children? You've got my vote.
1: I'm Scott Allen Myers, and I approve of this message. Paid for by Scott Allen Myers for Congress.
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3: What?
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3: Is it local news?
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0: A common sense Republican running for Congress in a seat once held by Adam Schiff?
1: Yes. Hi, I'm Scott Allen Myers. So many people have thought about leaving California, but I'm staying. I'm staying to fight back against the crushing costs, the tax burdens, and the outrageous social agendas. I believe our communities deserve leadership that puts families, safety, and common sense first.
0: Protecting our homes, our taxes, our safety, and our children? You've got my vote.
1: I'm Scott Allen Myers, and I approve of this message. Paid for by Scott Allen Myers for Congress.
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3: What?
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3: He had bizarre opinions, for example.
4: He believed
3: that Iran should be able to have a nuclear weapon, for example, to talk about current things.
4: Yeah.
3: And he said, the United States has tens of thousands. Israel has them. Why can't Iran?
4: Right.
3: I mean, that came off as so incredibly naive because do you know anybody who has that position today? Even Democrats? Do any Democrats have that position?
4: I haven't heard them espouse that position, but right. If you ask them the question, a few of them might agree.
3: Somebody ask Mamdani that question.
4: Yeah.
3: We need somebody on the left to say yes, they should. But so he could have bizarre opinions. Because people went, what the hell is he talking about? Iran is not Israel. You know, I love the moral equivalency of an authoritarian theocracy, which is, you know, basically, you know, a dictatorship of a power council to a modern Western democracy of Israel. I've always loved how people attempt to make that moral equivalency and just say it. And he would do that all the time. And I thought that's to me where he became wacko on issues.
4: Yeah. Yeah, he was far beyond eccentric. He was just off the rails at times.
3: The money he spent to stop, you know, population growth into the mid-90s and late 90s, he was still promoting, you know, we've got to stop this population growth.
4: Right.
3: Yeah, that's a problem, isn't it?
4: Yeah. Mm-hmm. For sure. Maybe he was worried about that because of how much land he owed. Worried about having to give that up, right? And I'm not going to be able to keep my 2 million acres if we keep up this boom in population.
3: I saw a documentary yesterday, and I was doing work around the house, and you have YouTube on, and it's just, you know, it's in random shuffle, and it came out, and it was so funny because it was about New York, and it said, people don't understand New York at all. People think New York, and they think New York City. And they were talking about

0: the expectation and the norm is to win, and that is what we will be able to do here. I believe in the power of UCLA.
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2: I got nothing to say yeah, there. You know
3: your,
2: what I mean?
3: It
2: tells you where he is.
3: Yes.
2: I mean, he was just, it was beyond bizarre. I understand Trump being friends with him because they were both business moguls.
3: Yeah.
2: There was no way they weren't going to rub elbows at some point.
3: I'm sure if you talk to him, he'd be a nice guy. I remember one time I was working in, this was in New York, in Western New York, and we had to do some type of television commercial down in Atlanta. And I forgot whether it was a Friday or Saturday, but we walked into the CNN. We took a tour and went into where CNN used to be.
2: Mm-hmm.
3: We walked in. The receptionist was there, and we said, yeah, we're from a radio station. Just wanted to say hi. I'll show you around. She's shown us the studios. We walked through the whole thing. Mm-hmm. It was unbelievable. It was really cool.
2: Wow.
3: And remember how big of a factor CNN was when they first came in.
2: Yeah, I mean,
3: you think
2: again,
3: about the Gulf War and everything else. You mentioned that.
2: The first Gulf War, you know, it was being said, I think they were just kind of joking, that when that all started, their set was basically made out of cardboard. I mean, they didn't really have much in terms of equipment. I mean, it was a very small operation, relatively speaking, compared to what cable news, I guess.

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That's end.

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2: A common sense Republican running for Congress in a seat once held by Adam Schiff?
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3: 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Hi, I'm Scott Allen Myers. So many people have thought about leaving California, but I'm staying. 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

0: Sterling Venue Ventures has tons of live entertainment coming your way. Coming to the Saban Theater on July 10th, it's Bobby Brown. And this week, it's Netflix is a Joke Fest with Brett Goldstein, Chelsea Handler, Dodgers Comedy Night, Smosh, and Anthony Jeselnik. Coming to the Canyon Agora Hills, it's Billy Bob Thornton and the Boxmasters, Brandy Clark, Orianthe, Ambrosia, English Beat, Pancho Sanchez, Young Dubliners, Jeff Tate, Thelma Houston, and more. And coming soon to the Oxnard Performing Arts Center, Kenny Wade Shepherd and the Hollywood medium Tyler Henry. 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
0: 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Coming to the Saban Theater on July 10th, it's Bobby Brown. 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

0: 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And this week, it's Netflix is a Joke Fest with Brett Goldstein, Chelsea Handler, Dodgers Comedy Night, Smosh, and Anthony Jeselnik. 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
3: 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It's 20 after. Welcome back. You're with America in the Morning. Wall Street investors encouraged by signs of peace in the war with Iran. CNBC's Jill Schneider has a check of Thursday business.
4: Wall Street opens sharply higher today. Traders were encouraged by the potential for a resolution to the Iran war. The Dow soared 1.25%, adding 612 points. The S&P 500 jumped nearly 1.5%, adding 105 points. And the NASDAQ jumped 2%, climbing 512 points. Former president of the Council on Foreign Relations, Richard Haass, weighed in on the potential for an Iran deal.
5: The question again in all these things is the terms. And you've got both sides, I think, wanting a deal. The question is who wants it more and who thinks the time, if they had a holdout, who thinks they could handle the passage of time better. That's essentially where we are right now.
4: Shares of DoorDash rose 14% in after-hours trading. The food delivery service reported mixed first-quarter results after Wednesday's close as it pours more money into new technology and features. Chipmaker Advanced Micro Devices added to Wednesday's gains, soaring 18% after the company issued a rosy outlook for the second quarter. AMD also beat expectations on the top and bottom lines in the first quarter. Private sector job creation was stronger than expected in April, providing more evidence of a stable labor market and less incentive for the Federal Reserve to lower interest rates amid persistently higher inflation. ADP reporting Wednesday, companies added 109,000 jobs for the month, a step up from the 61,000 created in March and better than the Dow Jones consensus estimate for 84,000.

It does such a great job, hot and fast. 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Sterling Venue Ventures has tons of live entertainment coming your way. Coming to the Saban Theater on July 10th, it's Bobby Brown. And this week, it's Netflix is a Joke Fest with Brett Goldstein, Chelsea Handler, Dodgers Comedy Night, Smosh, and Anthony Jeselnik. Coming to the Canyon Agora Hills, it's Billy Bob Thornton and the Boxmasters, Brandy Clark, Orianthe, Ambrosia, English Beat, Pancho Sanchez, Young Dubliners, Jeff Tate, Thelma Houston, and more. And coming soon to the Oxnard Performing Arts Center, Kenny Wade Shepherd and the Hollywood medium Tyler Henry. 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
2: This arrest is not the conclusion of the investigation.
3: Authorities say 6 juveniles, some as young as 15, were among those injured. Officials report that most victims have since been treated and released, but a few remain hospitalized. Investigators say Sunday's party had reportedly been promoted on social media and drew a large crowd to the Scissortail Campground Pavilion. Authorities believe the violence began after an argument escalated into a confrontation involving rival gang members. Police say multiple people fired weapons and at least one additional suspect may still be outstanding. I'm Sue Aller.
4: Several highways in Colorado are reopening after a May blizzard dumped as much as 2 feet of snow in parts of the state, while Denver received 5 inches and Boulder doubled that with 10. Jamestown.

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2: I did an interview with Keanu Reeves.
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2: 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However, former host David Letterman has publicly disputed this. Most recently, in an interview with the New York Times on Tuesday, Letterman said, quote, they're lying. Let me add one other thing. They're lying weasels. Some have suggested that pressure from the White House following the Skydance-Paramount merger led to the cancellation, since President Trump is a common target for Colbert's jokes. The final episode of The Late Show with Stephen Colbert airs on Thursday, May 22nd. I'm Kevin Carr.
6: If you paid a fine during the coronavirus era, you may be due a check from Uncle Sam. Correspondent Ed Donahue reports on a possible pandemic-related refund.
7: If you were penalized by the IRS during the coronavirus pandemic, a refund may be in your future. Getting a check is not automatic. Anyone who got fined for late payments or filings need to file a claim by July 10th to get their money back. Last year, a federal court ruled taxpayers were not required to file on time with the IRS during the pandemic. More than 120 million penalties were handed out by the IRS between January of 2020 and July of 2023. The Treasury Department says the Trump administration believes the case was wrongly decided and it is still being litigated. Tax experts encourage people to file a claim to preserve their right for a refund. Ed Donahue, Washington.
6: That's our show for today, Thursday, May 7th, 2026. America in the Morning is produced by Jeff McKay. I'm John Trout. This is Westwood One.
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21: Now at 4 a.m., L.A.'s mayoral debate. We're live with how the top three contenders say they plan to lead the city when it comes to homelessness and fire protection.
22: Cleanup is underway inside a small business after a massive drug bust. How much fentanyl was taken off the street?

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2: 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Shaves a whole lot of cooking time off. 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I am not the best griller out there, but my grilling game has been upgraded thanks to the Solaire, and I have had so many successes with this grill, which is why I use it more and more every single week. 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
6: To Trump suspending his plan to protect ships in the Strait.
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8: LA County Supervisor Janice Hahn is calling for an investigation into a chain of gun stores, one of which sold Torrance resident Cole Allen the shotgun he allegedly brought to the White House Correspondents' Dinner in Washington, D.C. Hahn sent a letter to L.A. County District Attorney Nathan Hochman highlighting data from the California Department of Justice, and it shows between 2022 and 2024, nearly 8,000 gun crimes in California were traced back to Turner's Outdoorsman locations. Hahn says the Torrance store alone accounted for 624 of those weapons, meaning nearly one gun purchase a day during that period was later linked to a crime.
9: I don't know if anything's going on. It just seems so egregious that so many of their guns are being sold to people who end up committing a crime that we should look into it.
8: We have reached out to the company for comment, but so far we've not heard back.
10: More help is on the way for students and staff still recovering from the Eden fire. The Pasadena Unified School District announced a new $5 million grant from Kaiser Permanente to expand mental and physical health services. The three-year program will add counselors, wellness spaces, and support staff at campuses impacted by the fire. District leaders say the goal is to help students heal from the trauma while making sure they still feel supported in the classroom.
8: Well, it's still cool, comfortable out today, but it's going to be warming up, huh?
11: Yes.
8: Sounds good.
11: Toasty weekend. It is going to be really nice, though. So if we were waiting for those warmer temperatures, it is finally time. But the next couple mornings are still going to be cool. So layers are still a great idea. We're still in spring, but the afternoons, really warm. You can go with the tank tops, the short sleeves. Downtown Los Angeles, clear skies for you. We're not seeing much of that May gray. So today, it starts off cool. That warming trend is going to start. We're going to see the 70s and 80s. And really, temperatures are just going to warm a degree or two or so each day. And then looking ahead, this weekend, it is going to be hot. We are talking about a return of the 80s and 90s. In fact, by next Monday, there is a chance that we could even see some of our valley spots make it into those low triple digits. So I want to show you that warming trend. Like I mentioned, really gradual as we head into the next couple days. Los Angeles, Orange County coming in at that 80 degree mark today, bumping up to 81 for your Friday. Saturday still holding on to those low 80s. Mother's Day, keep in mind, it is going to be warm, 85 for you out there. And then Monday, the hottest day of the week, just shy of that 90 degree mark. In fact, speaking of the 90s, valleys, i.e., you get to hold on to those mid 80s today. 90s making a return for your Mother's Day. So if you have plans

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2: Oh my gosh, just a typical day in that area. Yeah. Health leaders are working to contain the potential spread of hantavirus after three people have now died.
1: Plus, fire protection and homelessness is at the center of this year's LA's mayoral race. We have the details on the head-to-head action between the three contenders in last

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1: Degrees. So again, have the light sweater. You can ditch it as you head into this afternoon, but we are seeing temperatures in the 40s and 50s across the region. 54 in Santa Clarita. Palmdale also starting off in the mid 50s. Ontario, just a little bit warmer. Ontario, you're at 58 to start the day, and Santa Monica, 57 degrees. So today, like I mentioned, by this afternoon, you'll feel that difference, about 5 to 10 degrees warmer across the region. Then we're just going to warm up about a degree or so each day. By this weekend, 80s and 90s make a return. In fact, there is a chance that as we head into Sunday and Monday, some spots could even reach those low triple digits. I'll show you where in just a bit. Keep in mind, though, Mother's Day going to be very warm, Monday the hottest day, and then we still hold on to warm conditions even into next week. So we'll break it all down in the full forecast. But for now, John and Rachel, I'll send it back your way.
2: Okay, Shayla, thank you. New this morning, hazardous materials specialists are now assessing the damage from an auto shop fire. Crews responded to the North Hollywood facility on Van Owen Street just after 12:30. It took dozens of firefighters about half an hour to put those flames out. They stopped it from spreading to any other buildings, and no one was hurt.
3: Well, a fiery debate in the L.A. mayor's race as the top three candidates face off.
2: They debated how to handle wildfires, homelessness, and the dwindling Hollywood film industry. Eyewitness News reporter Liz Nagy has a recap.
4: Trying to rise again to reality fame out of the ashes of the Palisades fire, Spencer Pratt has staked his candidacy as the anti-incumbent.
5: I blame this person for burning my house and my parents' house and my town and all my neighbors down.
4: Still answering for her absence during the fires and cutting short funding for fire operations budgets, Mayor Bass shifted blame.
6: The primary problem there was that the chief sent home 1,000 firefighters. So yes, there were fire trucks that were broken.
4: Bass quickly looked to prove what she sees as her bona fides on one of the city's most persistent problems, the unhoused population.
6: Under my watch, it is the first time we've had a decrease in street homelessness.
4: In a new plan proposed just this week, Chair of City Council's Housing and Homelessness Committee,

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7: Good morning. Let's talk about this warm-up that's on the way. 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And look, holding on to those 70s all through the weekend. 75 for your Saturday. Going to be beautiful out there. Mountains, temperatures well above average on the way for you. 70 degrees out there today, bumping up to 76 for your Saturday. 80s returning early next week. So definitely a warm-up in the mix. Our deserts, speaking of the warm-up, 89 out there today. You return to the 90s Friday. Palm Springs, one more day in the 90s. 106 for your Mother's Day, 107 next Monday. 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
8: Shayla, thank you. Norm's is serving up breakfast burritos with a side of premium unleaded for moms.
9: Yeah, for this Friday only, the diner chain is giving the first 77 moms free gas, a $50 Norm's gift card, and a breakfast burrito. It's on a first-come, first-served basis. The giveaway comes just ahead of Mother's Day, with Norm's saying it wants to help families deal with the rising fuel costs. So if mom's running on empty, this might be the happiest fill-up of the week. Los Angeles is getting a full plate of flavor with the launch of Dine Latino Restaurant Week. The citywide event will spotlight more than 20 Latin American cuisines. Expect everything from Zapotec live fire cooking and Afro-Mexican dishes to Argentine empanadas, Salvadoran pupusas, Peruvian favorites, and Brazilian chorizo. Dine Latino Restaurant Week takes place from May 12th to the 24th and will feature over 300 Latino-owned restaurants.
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4: A common sense Republican running for Congress in a seat once held by Adam Schiff?
5: 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Hi, I'm Scott Allen Myers. 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

such a great job with a hot and fast cook. It heats up to 1,000 degrees in just 3 minutes, and it does such a great job when I've done it with steaks, I've done it with chicken, shrimp, veggie skewers, sausages. Oh, I've got some venison and wild boar sausages coming in this week. I'm going to throw those on the Solaire, and it's going to be so good. The thing with the Solaire, too, is it's such a consistent cook. You do not have flare-ups, and that used to be a major problem with my old grill. So I'm a big fan of this thing. I think you should check it out for yourself. Go to the website, learn about the Solaire, learn about the technology, see if they have one that works for you. The website is besthotgrill.com/Randy. 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
1: Now, no, three passengers were taken off the ship yesterday in an emergency evacuation. A team in protective gear transporting those patients, two said to be in serious condition.
2: We don't have any specific treatment for hantavirus, but supportive care is essential. You can have respiratory failure and cardiac collapse.
1: Also new this morning, we're learning people in at least three states, California, Arizona, and Georgia, are being monitored for potential infection after previously being on board this cruise ship. California health officials saying in part, there is no information that the California residents are ill or infected. At this time, the risk to public health in California is low. But you have to think about the people still on board that ship, what they've gone through. ABC News obtained this recording from inside the ship 3 weeks ago, when the ship's captain announced the first deadly case on board.
3: One of our passengers suddenly passed away last night. Tragic as it is, it was due to natural causes, we believe. And also, whatever health issues he was struggling with, I'm told by the doctor were not infectious. So the ship is safe when it comes to this.
1: The World Health Organization suspects the first patients, a Dutch couple, were infected by a rare strain of the virus in Argentina prior to boarding the ship. They say extensive contact tracing is now underway. The CDC saying that right now the risk to the American public is extremely low. Live in studio, Madison Weil, ABC 7 Eyewitness News.
4: All right, Madison, thank you. Here's a look at some of the stories from overnight. A 4.2 earthquake hit Northern California this morning. It struck just before 3 a.m. near the geysers. A smaller quake hit the area a few minutes later. The Shake Alert earthquake early warning system was activated. So far, there are no reports of any damage.
5: Also new overnight, at least three tornadoes tore through Mississippi. Hundreds of homes have been impacted across multiple counties. At least 17 people were injured, but no deaths have been reported.
6: And new images just into the newsroom as U.S. Secretary of State Marco Rubio visits the Vatican. The goal is to mend ties after President Trump's criticism of Pope Leo. You can always stay up to date on the ABC 7 Los Angeles app.
4: Taking a look at traffic in Echo Park, the 101 northbound at Glendale Boulevard. All the lanes are stopped at Glendale Boulevard due to a truck versus motorcycle crash. This was reported as a hit and run. There are also reports of injuries, and a delay is starting to build in the area.
5: It's that time of year.

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11: The Anaheim Ducks are heading back to Orange County with the wind at their back.
12: Yeah, they beat the Vegas Golden Knights 3-1 yesterday. The second round matchup in the Stanley Cup playoffs is now tied at a game apiece. While yesterday's game was played in Vegas, fans at the Honda Center watch party were ecstatic when the Ducks scored their second goal of the night. Anaheim now gets ready to host Game 3 tomorrow.
13: Luka Doncic says he's frustrated that he hasn't been able to return to the Lakers amid the team's playoff run. Doncic injured his hamstring while playing the Oklahoma City Thunder during the regular season. Now the Lakers find themselves down 1 game against OKC in the second round of the playoffs. Doncic says he's been running but hasn't been taking contact yet.
14: I came back from injuries before too soon, and it wasn't the best result, but like I said, you know, this is the first time I have the hamstring injury. It's not the same like other injuries, you know. You have to be very careful, and the doctor told me 8 weeks at the beginning, so, you know, I'm doing everything I can.
13: Game 2 between the Lakers and the Thunder in Oklahoma City is tonight. Tip-off is at 6:30.
11: 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And you can catch that game right here on ABC 7. 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Slam Dunk follows the game.
12: Well, scoring a ticket to the 2026 FIFA World Cup may end up being harder than scoring a goal. 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
15: 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They're

0: business and they're treating it like a business.
1: Some fans say they paid for premium seats only to find out their sections were not exactly where they expected. Ticket experts say FIFA uses broad seating maps and dynamic pricing that can shift availability and cost in real time.
2: Initially, they got placed in a Category 1 seat. They've now seen the seat maps and they've seen that their seats have actually been downgraded.
0: What they've done every World Cup is they've made Category 1 bigger. So even though you might be getting a Category 1, it's really a Category 2 in some cases.
3: FIFA says it is not downgrading tickets. It says the early maps were only meant to show general seating areas, not exact locations. But if you're paying that much money,
4: right,
3: you better know where you're
1: seated.
4: Exactly where
1: you're seated.
4: I want to know what seat I'm sitting in. Yeah, that's crazy. Let's talk about the weather. This is good news. The warm-up is here.
5: Yes, we get to switch gears. That long-awaited warm-up is finally here. So we're timing this out really nicely. You are definitely going to feel it by this afternoon. Noticeably warmer today, about 5 to 10 degrees, depending on where you are. Now, I want to take you outside. Downtown Los Angeles out there, clear skies to start the morning. We are not talking about any May gray. So that warming trend has started, 70s and 80s for you across SoCal today. Then as we jump ahead into this weekend, so we're going to bump up about a degree or two each day, and the 80s and the 90s are returning both Saturday and Sunday, even into your Monday as well. So take a look at the 7 day. Pretty comfortable for us today. We're talking about 80 degrees in Southern California, Los Angeles, Orange County, and watch. Here's what we talked about, that 1 to 2 degree jump each day. Sunday, Mother's Day, still pretty comfortable. 85 degrees out there for you, coming in 89 for your Monday. So that is going to be the warmest day of the week. Valley's Inland Empire, 84 out there today. You bump up to 89 by your Saturday. Mother's Day, it's going to be pretty hot out there, 92 degrees. So if you have plans to be outdoors for Mother's Day, maybe that Mother's Day brunch, try to do it earlier in the day. Avoid the peak heat of the day if you can. That's usually from 2 to 4 p.m. Monday, 98 degrees. Not like looking like you're going to break any records. The record is 104, but it is looking like we're going to see some spots break into the triple digits. So we have quite the warm-up on the way. We are not there just yet, though. That's the silver lining. Long Beach to start the day. Remember, it is still spring, so even though we're talking about a big jump in temperatures, our mornings are cool. 58 for you in Burbank, Riverside at 56. So you can layer up to start and then definitely go with the short sleeves, the tank top on underneath. Temperatures for us out there today in the 70s and 80s for most spots, but we are holding on to some upper 60s for just a couple of our coastal areas. Redondo Beach at 68, Huntington Beach 67, and Oxnard coming in 74. So the reason for this nice warm up is due to this high pressure system, this ridge that is just settling over the West Coast. And this is a pretty monster ridge, especially for this time of year. We're just going to continue to see a build as we head into the end of the week. So Thursday, Friday, Saturday, temperatures continuing to climb, and it's impacting much of the West. Look, Las Vegas reaching the triple digits Saturday, Sunday into Monday. For us here at home, again, Monday is going to be the warmest day of the week. Los Angeles in the 80s, but like you saw moments ago, we will see some 90s. We will see some triple digits. And then even as we continue into next week, it'll break down just a tad, but temperatures will still stay nice and warm. So we'll take a look at the forecast for the beaches, the mountains, the deserts. It's hard to believe, but that 7 day you just saw is not the hottest conditions we're going to see. All that will come up in a bit. But for now, John, Rachel, Tony, I'll send it back to you.
4: 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UCLA under new federal scrutiny this morning.
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1: Argentina empanadas, Salvadorian pupusas, Peruvian favorites, and Brazilian churrasco. Dine Latino Restaurant Week takes place from May 12th through the 24th and will feature over 300 Latino-owned restaurants across L.A.
2: The Queen Mary will be hosting a 4th of July celebration marking both the nation's 250th birthday and the ship's 90th anniversary. Organizers say the event will feature live entertainment, food, interactive activities, and a fireworks show over the waterfront. And a World War II era aircraft flyover is also planned as part of the celebration. Festivities run from 3 p.m. to 10 p.m., and you can buy tickets online.
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0: Sterling Venue Ventures has tons of live entertainment coming your way. Coming to the Saban Theater on July 10th, it's Bobby Brown. And this week, it's Netflix is a Joke Fest with Brett Goldstein, Chelsea Handler, Dodgers Comedy Night, Smosh, and Anthony Jeselnik. 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
3: A common sense Republican running for Congress in a seat once held by Adam Schiff?
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3: Protecting our homes, our taxes, our safety, and our children? 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
4: I'm Scott Allen Myers, and I approve of this message. 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
2: Currently fouled tea leaves. Good luck. I suppose we can take a look at the headlines. I'm sorry, I'm clicking around like a maniac. I just mentioned to Jack off the air. I spent way too long like working and reading yesterday. I sent myself like 30 different articles. Among one of the more interesting is this that, and I'll preface this by saying, don't ask a journalist what's happening with the economy and people's pocketbooks. Ask a business person. For instance, the CEO of Kraft Heinz, the people who sell us ketchups and sauces and all sorts of different basic foods. Their new mantra is value. They've realized people are running out of money by the end of the month, and they're even doing things like offering smaller sizes. So if you've only got $2 for ketchup and not $3.50, you can get yourself a small bottle.
3: It'd have to be very small.
2: Well, yeah. I mean, they're cutting prices, boosting promotions, and introducing smaller package sizes to appeal to cash-strapped consumers. So it's the opposite of the Costco thing, where you spend more but less per unit, and then you got the mac and cheese for the next 6 months. Kraft Heinz is saying, no, people are really strapped right now. I found that pretty interesting.
3: So could hit you with the usual big headlines about the war in Iran and a couple of different things, but I'm going to hit you with a couple of dumb headlines. This one. Neil deGrasse Tyson has a response to President Trump's vow to release the UFO files. There's a lot to not care about there.
2: Wow.
3: What Neil deGrasse Tyson thinks about anything and the stupid UFO files story. The Epstein suicide note, allegedly, is out, and I think maybe we ought to make a T-shirt out of his final line on a suicide note. No fun, not worth it.
2: Wow.
3: That might be my slogan. Epstein's suicide note. No fun, not worth it.
2: And I'll just get used to shouting that as you leave various activities that are no fun and not worth it.
3: How about this headline? PETA activists encase feet in cement in protest of some animal rights abuse thing in their mind.
2: Go ahead.
3: Leave them there. They got all these firefighters and cops there trying to jackhammer the cement out of there to get the people. Leave them there. Why in the world is it any city's job to get some numbnuts activist's feet out of cement if they decide to do that?
2: Call 911, and we'll get there when we can. It's the Joe Getty doctrine. You paste your hand to it, you glue your hand to the floor of a basketball court, well, you're going to have seven-footers stomping on your head. Accidentally, but, you know, you're going to be in the way of the action, but the game will go on. So good luck there, Junior.
3: We'll have to get one.

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3: It's a new day for UCLA football with new head coach Bob Chesney taking charge, and we need you to be a part of it. 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
3: In 2017, they give her a $70 million deal for 3 years, which made her one of the most high-paid anchors in television history at the time, Megyn Kelly, of anybody on networks, not just a cable news world, but anywhere. And then she had the blackface controversy, which I don't quite remember, and I'm sure it's not worth getting back into, but she stood up for somebody's blackface or something. I don't know what
4: that was. That was stupid. Yeah.
3: But it was stupid. Anyway, she got forced out of NBC because the way her contract was built, they had to pay her the full amount. So she got her full $70 million. And then she went off into the world of a couple of different things and then getting this podcast going. But she has been, most of that time, I never have really watched or listened to her show that much, but I've kind of judged it by the kind of guests that she gets. For the past several years, she's had, for instance, Mark Halperin, who I really trust and think is an honest broker. Rich Lowry of the National Review, I trust and believe is an honest broker. There's a handful of others. But she has made a turn in just the last couple of months around the whole Jews-Islam thing.
4: Yeah, after an entire career spent otherwise.
3: Parroting,
4: Tucker, for that matter.
3: Parroting, you know, sort of the turn that Tucker Carlson made. And well, we can discuss later why she's doing it for money or she actually believes it or what's going on there. But, I mean, this has all happened fairly recently. Here's her talking about Islam way, way, way back in the ancient time of January of this year, just a few months ago. This is Megyn Kelly.
5: Islam is not consistent with the values of America, of the West. They should stay in countries that don't care about keeping church and state separated. They should stay in countries that don't care about protecting free speech. They should stay in countries that don't care about women's rights. That's where Islam can fester and grow. It's great. I mean, I'm sure if that's like your thing and you don't care about like genital mutilation, you might really enjoy living in an Islamic country. If you don't mind living in a life as a woman where you have to keep every inch of your body except for your eyeballs covered, yeah, it's someplace in the Middle East could be for you. It's not my thing. It's not America's thing. And it's not a thing that we should want or encourage in the West. There's no such thing as Islamophobia. You are not only entitled to, quote, fear Islam. I would argue it's your duty as a Christian to stand up and fight against it. It is not consistent with the values of the West or America. And therefore, you have no problem. You should have no problem standing up against it.
3: So you listen to that woman, again, way back in the ancient olden times of January of this year, just a couple of months ago, and pretty clear where she stands on the world of Islam and certainly radical Islam. I mean, that's not...
4: And I would point out that that is an intelligent, deeply thought about, researched opinion. It's not somebody shooting off their mouth about a pop star. It is a person who understands geopolitics and religio-political movements.
3: After decades of covering the topic. Right. Here she is just a couple of weeks ago. Here, clip 81.
5: I think he's understanding there may be some new listeners over here. You know, like he's gotten very, very popular lately, I read, with Muslim viewers because he's been standing up for Islam. You know, and I have to tell you, Mark, it's been something I've noticed just since I've gotten sort of more clear-eyed on Israel, that a lot of the anti-Muslim rhetoric that's put out there originates with people who are very, very pro-Israel, who kind of need us to demonize them. Right. And I've taken a look recently at my own rhetoric on this to say, like, have I been manipulated? I want to make sure I'm not getting manipulated.
3: She was responding to a question by Mark Halperin, who I predict is going to stop going on Megyn Kelly's show, although that's a tough thing to do. They've got a working relationship where she's kind of his boss and helps him with his projects. But anyway,
4: oh boy,
3: he was asking her about the turn Tucker took. Like, they were trying to have the conversation we're having about Tucker and Megyn Kelly with Megyn Kelly. And her answer is, well, I think what Tucker's doing is a breath of fresh air. I mean, he's brought in a lot of new listeners and viewers, young Muslim men. And I

0: thing, frankly, we need to take a look at. Have we been misled by Israel in demonizing Muslims? So it's the Jews that convinced you that Islam was bad and you fell for it and now you're kind of embarrassed about it. Here's a little
1: now
0: more
1: that you're
0: Megyn-
1: more clear-eyed about Israel. Yes, Megyn.
0: Here's a little more Megyn Kelly for just the other day, 83 there, Michael.
2: He's having a lot of Muslim viewers flock to him. And so while he may have lost some contingent of the Fox News audience that's very, very pro-Israel and pro-Trump, and you can't say anything about Trump, for every one of those who leaves, there is another newer, younger audience member who does want to hear these traditional lines challenged and hear just new independent thinking. I mean, I'm experiencing some of that myself.
1: Ah, independent thinking, a phrase that will haunt the next few minutes of this show. Do you have more you'd like to say on this topic, Jack?
0: I've seen people put together montages of Megyn Kelly on Fox, on NBC, like way back in the day on CNN. I didn't even realize she was on there. She is perhaps a completely empty vessel. And the idea that she made a turn is the wrong way to look at it. She didn't have a position. She just took whatever position made her rich at the time. And for a while there on Fox, it was that position. And now she's deciding it's a different position. So she hasn't turned, really. She's just figured out which ways she thinks the wind is blowing money-wise.
1: I actually have a different story about a former a superstar MAGA grifter who is now a superstar anti-MAGA grifter because she saw more money in that. I mean, it's just a huge, everybody's a grifter these days, except us. So as to what's going on with Tucker, I have more or less brought the conclusion of what we're about to play to you. But here is a commentator by the name of Lee Trenk bringing the receipts. And for the specifics that he cites, I want you to know there's visual documentation of everything he says, headlines and real stories and that sort of thing. Do you see it there, Michael? 86, yeah.
3: In late 2023, Omid Malik, a Pakistani-Iranian businessman with ties to Qatar, announced he was funding your Tucker Carlson network to the tune of $15 million. In March of 2025, you gave a softball interview to Qatari Prime Minister Sheikh Mohammed. Honestly, it was less an interview and more a back massage. Even more suspicious, Lumen 8, the agency that brokered your interview, was being paid nearly $200,000 a month by the Qatari government. But hey, that's just me noticing. And then the other Islamic shoe dropped. In a jaw-dropping moment, you announced you were buying a home in Doha, Qatar. And even more bizarre was your explanation. You said, and I quote, "I am going to make a statement that I'm an American and a free man. A home in a country run by a monarchy, with no free press, ruled by Sharia law, and bizarrely calling that a celebration of American freedom, while, of course, consistently praising Sharia law. Most of us, that was the final straw in understanding you've been compromised. Because it wasn't just a policy shift, it was a complete reversal of everything you've built your career on. So my challenge, Tucker, is come clean. Tell your audience who's funding your platform. Is it foreign money? What prompted these new positions that look nothing like your last 30 years? If you believe what you're saying, transparency should be easy. But until you are, I'm not going away. And this is just the first drumbeat. And I promise you, I'm going to be like a dog on a bone until we get an answer. Woof."
1: And who is his? Lee Trenk is his name. He spent the preceding minute and a half explaining that how all major and most minor news outlets, media outlets, I should say, their financing is completely clear. Everybody knows who owns Fox News and Breitbart and, you know, all of them, MSNBC, you name it, the New York Times. It's absolutely clear who is financing them. And if you claim to be an independent voice, not answering to the man, and that's your whole thing, it's all the more important that your financing is somewhat transparent. And Tucker's is top, top secret. And all of a sudden, he's super pro-Qatar and pro-Islam after 30 years of the opposite. Gee golly, I wish I could come up with a theory.
0: Well, and then so you think Megyn Kelly... I had accepted Tucker had for either because his mind broke or the money or whatever had changed directions. But Megyn Kelly, and I guess it's because she has a lot of like mainstreamish, really top-notch pundits on her show. She made

0: the expectation and the norm is to win, and that is what we will be able to do here. I believe in the power of UCLA.
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14: Now, if a family made $52,000 a year and spent over $73,000 and was already more than $1 million in debt, what would you call that? I call that insolvent. Well, that's exactly what the U.S. Treasury admitted the other day in its own official report. So what happens next? More money printing, more pressure on savers and retirees. 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
2: Yes, the first ever enhanced games. Athletes from around the world allowed to use whatever steroid, amphetamine, whatever the hell you want to use to try to be the best at track and field and swimming and weightlifting. It's the first ever do whatever you want to do to push the boundary of human capability sporting event in Vegas. We got to talk more about that later. That's going to be fun.
3: Yeah, why not?
2: Why not?
3: Wear helmets.
2: Right.
3: Jiminy. Yeah, yeah. Here's your freedom-loving quote of the day. Okay, about war. I like this one from Donald Rumsfeld for all of his sins. If it were a fact, it wouldn't be called intelligence. Interesting.
4: Meaning it can sometimes be wrong?
3: Rummy, yeah. Intelligence is the best guess.
4: Right. That's a good
3: point. Probably worth keeping in mind. Yeah, I like that one. Mailbag. Drop us a note, mailbag at armstrongandgetty.com. My list just expanded, writes Mick. Add bird watching at landfills infested with mice and rats, and attending snake shows with live cobras crawling up pants legs to the list of things not to do while on vacation. Derek says, guys, I've listened to y'all for more than a decade now, starting in Oregon, brought you with me to Colorado. Thank you, Derek.
4: Well, you've changed and I hate you now. Is that what the next sentence is?
3: No. Regarding the filibuster, the Republicans have to do something. The best idea I've heard is to put the filibuster up for the vote to enshrine it permanently.
4: Yeah,
3: if the Democrats block it, then you have to assume the worst scenario of the prisoner's dilemma and start stabbing, as you put it yesterday. Thanks for being my source of political news.
4: Yeah, I'd be willing to talk about that race to the bottom thing more later because I still stand by my beliefs.
3: Then Just Steve with some excellent analysis of Marco Rubio dropping various rap music origin phrases in the press conference yesterday.
5: They should check themselves before they wreck themselves in the...
3: And an unmistakable reference to Cypress Hill as well.
5: They're insane in the brain.
3: Right, exactly. So Steve writes, Rubio is playing 3D chess with his rap references as two of the founding members of Cypress Hill are Cuban Americans like Rubio and were famously in a well-known beef with, wait for it, Ice Cube. The references Ice Cube Killa by Cypress Hill and King of the Hill by West Side Connection and Ice Cube Side Project. This is all an obvious illustration of the United States beef with Iran with Rubio playing the part of Cypress Hill.
5: They're insane in the brain.
3: Ah, right, whatever. Let's see. We've gotten a handful of notes like this from Anita. I support the bombing of Iran, destroying the regime, but I've always presumed that there presumed there had to be a plan. But now I feel.

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2: When I saw that in the news last night, I like Elliot Ackerman. That was the analyst there. His book about war, one of the best things I've ever read in my life about war. Highly recommend it to anyone. You can listen to it. He reads the book if you do the audio book, but it's so good. But anyway, asking one guy who says this has been, it's been bad for the United States, and then like, well, that's the final word, is nuts. If you've been paying attention to the war at all, there are all kinds of different opinions by lots of people giving their straight analysis of it's been a success, it's been a failure, it's been this, it's that, you know, mixture of that's just why? Why do we need to do this? Why treat us like we're idiots? Because we are idiots. Is that why?
3: That's the one right there. Yeah.
2: That was the CBS Evening News. God, that and bothered me.
3: Quote unquote journalists, talking heads, they're so incurious, as I'm frequently saying. I mean, it was obvious that he was noodling through the answer and gave an answer. It's made us weaker. How do you not follow up with, in what way? You obviously were struggling to answer that definitively. Tell me about your thinking. No, of course not. No, you just. Good thing or bad thing? Good thing or bad thing?
2: And actually, just we're going to play that to tease that we'll talk about the war in Iran later, not here. But every one of these discussions, whether it's made us weaker, stronger, price of gas, whatever it is around with the war with Iran, needs to be filtered through the, is it worth it to stop them from having a nuclear weapon filter?
3: And a heap and helping of, we're in the middle of it, so hard to say.
2: Yeah, and it's not over yet. Right. But anyway, more on that later. So the Epstein note is out. Here's what it said. If they find my body, Hillary did it, signed Epstein's mom, which is a joke.
3: A lot of ways to interpret that. It's a puzzle.
2: You can only get the Epstein's mom joke if you're at least 60 years old. From Welcome Back, Kotter back in the day. Anyway. Here's the actual report on Epstein's suicide note, whether it's real or not.
4: This is the purported suicide note that his former cellmate claims Jeffrey Epstein left behind the first time he tried to kill himself in jail. A federal judge ordered it unsealed tonight, giving the public and investigators their first look at it. They investigated me for months, found nothing, the note said. It is a treat to be able to choose one's time to say goodbye. What you want me to do? No fun, not worth it.
3: Wow. All right. You know, it's funny. I had the same gripe. The Wall Street Journal has an article about this thing. It is 3, 6, 7 lines long, partial lines long, and they all edit it and summarize it for you. It's 7 lines long. Just say what it says. Here's what it says. They investigated me for a month, found nothing. So 15-year-old charges unreadable. It is a treat to be able to decide, choose when time to say goodbye. What you want me to do? Bust out crying? No fun, not worth it.
2: That's my new slogan.
3: No fun, not worth it. I'm going to bellow that as I leave many a gathering. Meetings, court hearings, you name it.
2: Oh, and you just leave it. You're not arguing toward hanging yourself with your pants. You're different argument.
3: I'm going to stand up and say, no fun, not worth it, and walk out.
2: Aaron Katursky of ABC News goes on to say that it hasn't been verified if it's real or not, at least yet. And the question looms of, if this existed all these years, how did it just come out now? Which seems a little odd.
3: Well, it's a sealed part of a case involving one of his cellmates.
2: But still, somebody had to know that it existed. The cellmate knew it existed, obviously. And various lawyers, judges, whoever. All this time, with everything going on with Epstein, there was a suicide note out there, and it was kept secret. I find that hard to believe.
3: This con, it was one of his possessions. I don't know the law around this. It's possible it would be highly illegal to release it as it's evidence in a case. This guy was, I would guess, trying to use it as leverage. To get a reduced sentence or whatever.
2: You're going to tell me nobody would make an illegal leak around the Epstein case at this point?

0: Absolutely not. That would That's be unethical, Jack.
1: Really a throwback your head hilarious statement right there.
0: Yeah, I grant you that. Yeah, yeah, especially if TMZ is paying, you know, seven figures.
1: Suicide attempt, which I had forgotten existed, which to me makes it all the more likely that he killed himself, which I've always believed anyway. The fact that he tried to kill himself once before and nobody's doubting that that was real, or I've never heard anybody doubt that his first suicide attempt was for real. If you try to kill yourself once and fail, and then you end up killing yourself and everybody jumps to the conclusion of he couldn't have killed himself, seems kind of weird to me.
0: Of course. Sure. Sure. Michael, no the fun. Part you need to use is, what you want me to do, bust out crying? You need to yell that at Jack now and again. No fun, not worth it.
2: I'll keep that in mind.
0: Excellent.
1: No fun, not worth it.
0: Yeah.
1: Is that the kind of note you would write right before you hang yourself in your cell?
0: I like the, it's a treat to be able to choose one's time to say goodbye.
1: That sounds real.
0: Sure.
1: But no, of course, he's a sociopath at least.
0: Incredibly self-indulgent to the point of victimizing many other people.
1: Because I was about to say, you got nothing for kids, wife, friends, posterity, nothing. But he's a sociopath who lived purely for his own pleasure, and the pleasure had come to an end. So,
0: well, probably he had neither wife nor kids, so that would be odd to shout out to them.
1: He has no kids?
0: I don't think so.
1: Never married?
0: Yeah, Ghislaine Maxwell.
1: I don't know if you'd think I'd know this, but I don't know it. I've never heard reference to a wife or kids.
0: No, me neither. No. I don't think he's the Marion type.
1: Either way, I suppose if you're a sociopath who's lived only for pleasure, there's not much to say when you've reached the end of the road. I guess the pleasure's over. Oot.
0: Who else are you going to name check? Jack, his beloved Uncle Jim and the Easter Bunny? What are you? You're in fantasy land here. Outrageous. I'm just mad because he was right about somebody would have leaked it. The cellmate, Nicholas Tartaglione, Nicky Tarts, guarantees called Nicky Tarts on the

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1: 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Woof.
2: So we've got to talk about the war in Iran at some point, where we are on that. There was a mayoral debate for Los Angeles. I really get the sense that in terms of news coverage, I think in California and nationally, there seems to be more attention on the mayoral race in L.A. than the governor's race, for whatever reason.
1: There's a lot there, I think.
2: I don't know if it's the personalities or the storyline with the fires or whatever.
1: Oh, yeah, that's it. You've got, A, entertainment, because you got some big personalities, including this Spencer Pratt. Is that his name?
2: Yeah.
1: I'm not young enough to have watched his reality show. But so you got him. You got Karen Bass, who's a big name. You have the wildfire, which is a compelling narrative. And you've got a city that may be the target of more fascination around the world than anywhere else.
2: Mm.
1: Los Angeles, where dreams and movies are born.
2: So we've got some of the debate stuff a little bit later this hour, and we want to talk about the rise in anti-Semitism. But this is my favorite clip of the day. This is we opened the show with the opening clip from the show there, Michael. This is about the people getting sick and dying on the ship, the cruise ship and all that sort of stuff. They think they've nailed down where the hantavirus came from.
3: The point of infection may have been Argentina, where investigators say the leading theory is that a couple caught the disease before boarding, exposed to rodents during a bird watching tour that included a stop at a landfill.
1: Wow. Honey, did you sign us up for this tour?
2: Let's stop here in Argentina and go check out the... See, I've got every bird in my book, I've checked the mark, including some very rare birds, but I haven't seen the Argentinian trash S bird yet, so right. Let's go over to this landfill and watch it peck around in the garbage. Sure, a lot of rat feces around here. Anyway, we'll overlook...
1: I wouldn't worry about it.
2: I wouldn't worry about it either. Holy crap!
1: Yeah, I'm telling you, that's not a pleasant outing.
2: I always thought part of the whole bird watching appeal would be some of the locales you would go to observe the birds, not a landfill.
1: Right, honey, look, it's the Argentinian refuse hawk. Beautiful plumage. Or maybe they were rat watching and they followed the rats to a bird sanctuary and were disappointed at all the birds flying around.
2: Rat watching, that's what I should do. We're going to New York this summer. We're going to see
1: dread disease.
2: We're going to try to see the North American subway rat.
1: Ugh. And it's one of them habitat. Pizza rats they got there in New York.
2: You. we got more on the way that we mentioned. Stay here.
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2: Certain extent, they just want to see what the limits are of the human body when using the best available supplements, drugs you can take to run fast, lift weights.
3: Yeah, I'd say it's going to be used to build Chinese super soldiers, but honestly, they got robot dogs with machine guns coming out of their eyes, so they don't need super soldiers
2: anymore.
3: Well,
2: and I guarantee they're already doing this anyway. They got platoons of men on all kinds of supplements, growth hormones, whatever. You know, the Nazis famously, and we didn't know this until the 90s, the Nazis famously, the reason they were able to pull off what they pulled off was they were on meth. That's how they did day after day without sleeping attacks, and nobody could stop them. They were on meth.
3: Meth and radios. That's right, yeah. You're going to have a couple of heart attacks on the field of play and, you know, various infarctions and strokes and whatnot, but these guys know what they're doing. They're grown men and women. You're going to have some suspicious bulges in the women's uniforms, but that might be a transgender thing. You don't know.
2: I have no problem with this. I can't wait to see it. Your Olympic body and your various other races where they try to keep drugs out of it are hardcore against this and hate it and have preemptively banned any athlete that competes in this or coach. You're not allowed to participate in any of the, sanctioned non-drug athletic events anywhere in the world.
3: Wow, you've gone to the dark side. So you kept using the something or other Olympics. Obviously, that's not the actual
2: The Enhanced name. Games is the actual name.
3: The Enhanced Games, I see. Okay, yeah. Yeah. Huh.
2: Yeah, the Roid Olympics or whatever you want to call it. Or whatever people will start calling it. There was a Monty Python. Was it Monty Python bit way back in the days where somebody's trying to lift? They got $2.7 million going to be split across 60 different swimmers, different races.
3: Wonder if Leah Thomas is going to be there.
2: Wow.
3: I mean, do they limit it to like dudes, women in the women's sports, or can you just throw on a little makeup and claim you're a woman? Like, I don't know, California track and field.
2: What remains to be seen, it says here in this serious analysis of it, is whether athletes at the Enhanced Games will actually break records. The Olympics have the best talent pool for these sports on Earth, and though there are former medalists competing in the Enhanced Games, they're no longer, you know, at their highest competitive level, or they obviously would be competing at that level. So it's possible that even roided-up best runners out there that are willing to take all this stuff can't run as fast as the naturally fastest 20-year-old Argentinian or whoever currently is the world's fastest man.
3: Right.
2: I guess Usain Bolt still has the record for the 100-meter dash. Can somebody beat his record being all roided up? I'll bet not.
3: Some fat guy who spends most of his time on his couch gets all jabbed up with various hormones and steroids and stimulants and all and runs an 8-1 100-yard dash. Yeah, great. That sounds entertaining.
4: That'd be awesome.
2: I think it's going to be fantastic.
3: Speaking of odd behavior and enhancement, the newest craze for plastic surgery in Asia will make you laugh. Man, beauty standards are odd. Coming up, the fiery mayoral debate in Los Angeles. Oh, the highlights are great. Stay with us.
5: Armstrong and Getty.
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2: Santa Monica police are looking for a 7-year-old boy, and the CHP has issued an endangered missing advisory. King Darius Lozada was last seen at about 6:50 Monday evening near Arizona and Stanford Streets. Investigators believe he's with a suspect named Darius Jackson. A woman who was mauled by a dog at an Orange County animal shelter is getting $450,000. Emily Moncour filed the negligence suit after she was attacked in August of 2023. She was volunteering at the county's Tustin Animal Care Facility when a Labrador Beagle mix attacked. The Orange County Register says she'd suffered 18 bites that produced 96 puncture wounds. And investigators are searching a home in San Luis Obispo County in connection with the 1996 disappearance of Kristen Smart. The home in Arroyo Grande belongs to Susan Flores, the mother of Paul Flores. 3 years ago, the San Pedro man was sentenced to 25 years to life in prison for Smart's murder, despite her remains never being found. That's the latest. I'm John Fink.
3: This report is sponsored

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3: Safety on the street, and it's terrible in LA. San Francisco has probably gotten more attention than it deserves compared to LA's bums and junkies situation.
4: Well, and the LA Times pointed out yesterday, two different cities going two different directions, the two biggest cities in California, LA and San Francisco. San Francisco is completely different than it was a couple of years ago because of a new mayor.
3: And new policies, right?
4: And new policies.
3: So, just to kind of lay the groundwork for the debate, this was an enormous story yesterday in the world of drugs, but in L.A., Matt Finn of Fox News.
5: MacArthur Park is supposed to be a family park, but it's known for brazen drug use, and two gangs fight for control of it, MS-13 and their rival 18th Street Gang. I went to the historic park yesterday just hours before the federal raid. I saw people getting high, and all around were people apparently doing what's called the fentanyl fold, when people's bodies fold in half while on fentanyl. I also saw a young man hit the ground, go unconscious. He was revived by LA homeless workers who told him he overdosed, and they left him with boxes of Narcan.
3: Wow. We could certainly pause and reflect on the state of parks in California.
4: The fentanyl fold.
3: There's more.
5: Now, shortly after that, 300 federal and local agents stormed the area. They cleared the park. They cut locks on storefronts where drug dealers allegedly stashed product, six businesses in total. The DEA tells me they did a two-month undercover investigation and determined the Sinaloa cartel brings fentanyl and meth into Los Angeles, and it's sold and distributed from the park. 25 people are federally charged, including a female ringleader and her boyfriend associated with the 18th Street Gang.
3: Final clip.
5: Now, in one stash house alone, 40 pounds of fentanyl was recovered. Street value, $8 to $10 million, the equivalent of 190,000 potentially fatal doses.
4: For some reason, I can't stop thinking about the homeless workers there in the park, because I have a relative who was doing that sort of thing. And you're on the side of Jesus. I mean, that's the sort of thing Jesus would have done. But, God, that's got to feel like a you're not getting anywhere. The drug addict who likes doing drugs and will tell you openly they don't want to stop died again. So you run over and revive them, and then they go back to doing drugs.
3: Under the watchful eye of the Sinaloa cartel, right, operating freely in Los Angeles. Yeah, those of you who live in normal parts of the country are probably shocked and horrified by all of this, as you should be. So there was, under that pall, they conducted a mayoral debate last night, as we mentioned. Let's start with the upstart candidate, Spencer Pratt, and some of the things he said.
6: What's your plan?
7: Thank you, sir. Well, first off, I was just talking to my friend Rachel, who works in downtown L.A. Downtown is so unsafe now that they have to serve the food. All the employees have to eat inside. They can't risk going out. That's why all these beautiful restaurants are closing, because it's so unsafe. So before we require city workers to go back into any buildings, we need to enforce the laws on the street. Councilwoman Rahman is talking about safety, yet when animal rescue activist Rebecca Corey came in and said the dogs are being tortured and abused on the streets of downtown, she walked out of the hearing. She doesn't care about safety. She doesn't care about anything she's talking about. At least Mayor Bass pretends to care.
3: We've got to sell Spencer Pratt and Armstrong and Getty enforce the law t-shirt.
4: I was just thinking, I wish I could get into his ear. The LA Times didn't want to put a fine point on why San Francisco has completely revitalized itself while LA is a toilet. That it's policy. The LA Times article yesterday talked all about because Silicon Valley and AI has blah, blah, blah. No! The people got so sick of it, they elected a mayor that swore he was going to do something about it. And I'm telling you, because I've seen it with my own eyes, it went from you couldn't walk through Union Square. There was a temporary police headquarters set up next to the park there because everything was so bad, to where the last couple of times I've been there, I haven't seen a single homeless person.

0: person. Not one. That right. was all because of a change of mayors and a change of policy. And you could do that in Los Angeles, too.
1: Junkies, street people, right. Yeah, legendary stores that were there since your dad was in the Merchant Marine are closed now. It was terrible, but they've bounced back to some extent. The only contradiction I would offer is that the Silicon Valley AI thing matters because in all of these cities, in all the blue cities, and Portland, I've got a report on Portland that'll make you weep for that once great city. The poor people and the middle class people are screaming, please clean up the streets, enforce the law, but the progressives ignore them. In San Francisco, you've got the super duper heavyweights of tech who are saying, you got to clean up the streets. So they're being heard. Anyway, Spencer Pratt went on.
2: First off, inside safe, I like to say inside safe makes all of us outside unsafe. The reality is no matter how many beds you give these people, they are on super meth. They are on fentanyl. The DEA statistic says 93% of this is a drug addiction problem. Nithya Councilwoman Robbins plan for treatment first. I will go below the Harbor Freeway tomorrow with her and we can find some of these people she's going to offer treatment for. She's going to get stabbed in the neck. These people do not want a bed. They want fentanyl or super meth. These ideas cost us over $400 million to house.
3: State it more clearly. It's not a housing problem. It's a drug problem. It's not a housing problem. It's a drug problem. Keep, spend your whole 3 minutes saying that.
1: Right. I mean, that 93% is drug addiction is a great statistic, but I get it. He was excited. He went super fast. But yeah, that needs to be repeated over and over and over again for reasons we've discussed. You have three separate problems. You have an enormous drug problem, a significant mental illness problem, and a very small housing problem. And yet the activists who profit from this, remember those hundreds of millions of dollars in L.A. or tens of billions of dollars in California, somebody's getting that money. They like to pretend that it's just a housing problem because the money keeps flowing. Next clip, this is the Councilwoman Raman, Nithya Raman, who Spencer was referring to, responding to what he just said.
4: You have 30 seconds to respond. And then Conan has a question that coincides with all of this, please.
5: Great. I mean, I don't, I'm not sure how to respond to that vision of Los Angeles. This is a MAGA Republicans idea of what Los Angeles looks like. This is really not the city that I love so much.
1: That was the answer. The question is, what does it sound like when somebody has no argument on their side?
6: But it works.
1: You hem and you haw and you call them a it works MAGA all the time. Republican. Yeah, well, yeah.
3: In places
1: the government you deserve.
3: In blue states and blue cities, it works. Yeah, but the Republican is a Trump adjacent. You know, it's like voting for Trump, voting for that guy. So,
1: yeah. Yeah, well, if you fall for that, you get the government you deserve. One more clip.
7: This is a yes or no question, an answer. So there's an L.A. council member. He wants voters to decide. He is saying that non-citizens, should they be allowed to vote in local elections? Is this a yes or no, Mr. Pratt?
8: No.
7: Mayor Bass?
8: It depends. It's not a yes or no.
7: Depends on what?
8: Well, first of all, when you say non-citizens, it doesn't mean they're here illegal. It doesn't mean they're undocumented. They could have green cards. They could be here perfectly legal. And there's a lot of states and cities that do that on very, very local elections. We have to see what the councilman is proposing.
7: Councilmember Bremen.
5: Yeah, I would say, again, it does depend. In other places, school boards have non-citizens.
1: Yeah, yeah. That's, you know, that's a pretty good illustration of how it goes with conservatives and progressives. He followed the rules, even though we're not big fans of yes, no questions. Although this one, I think, is reasonable. He followed the rules. They filibustered and there's no sanction for it.
3: I also thought during one of those answers, it's amazing the leap in talent. Apparently, it's necessary to go from mayor, even of Los Angeles, you know, one of the biggest mayor jobs in the world. You're still single A ball for debates compared to like presidential candidates. It's interesting.
1: I like the line about getting stabbed in the neck.
3: That was good. Great.
1: They don't want housing. They want super meth. All right. Here's what you want. You want to take care of the
3: stabbed
1: people.
3: Stabbed in the neck.
1: You want to take care.

0: The people you care about after you're gone, you got to face up to it. It's a grown up thing. And you know, you ought to have a will or a trust for your kids, for your assets, etc. But you've been intimidated by stories of, you know, lawyers and money, whatever. 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
1: 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Also, you know, end of life decisions, all that sort of stuff in as little as 30 minutes. 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
1: Yeah, I keep harping on it, and I will stop for now. But I've never seen any area anywhere in my life change the way San Francisco changed with a change of mayors. It's amazing. It's amazing. You can't emphasize it enough. Policy matters. Too many people, I think we're just built to kind of think, well, times change and things change. No, the policy matters.
0: Injustice. No, it's injustice. It's systemic racism. It's income inequality. It's all ideological, this theory and that theory. That's what people have been convinced of. Oh, yeah. It's policy.
1: Did they got all the hantavirus people off of that boat? We'll have to get into that story later.
0: Plus, I'll give you 137 guesses what the most popular plastic surgery is in Asia. And you're not going to get it. Okay. Beauty standards around the world are so nuts.
1: Well, I want a butt lift, so I'm hoping that's becoming popular. Stay here.
2: Armstrong and Getty.
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1: You should ask for a little more, I promise you. 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I want the consumer to tell you it's too big.
2: That's a guy at Chipotle. Wow.
3: It's the CEO.
2: So is that, I'm amazed. 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So that's not a draw for me.
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0: the expectation and the norm is to win, and that is what we will be able to do here. I believe in the power of UCLA.
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2: Measures to artificially enhance ears is soaring, especially in South Korea, where a wide face is something to hide. Elf ears are the coveted look in beauty-obsessed South Korea, where residents seem to be on a never-ending quest for cosmetic improvements
3: because they're not having children. That basically be pointy ears?
2: Larger, more out from your head, and or pointy ears.
3: Wow, the larger out from your head is a surgery that was, like, lots of people get to get rid of that.
2: Yes, in the West, yeah. Larger ears can create the illusion of a smaller face, a prized trade in East Asia where big heads aren't usually a big plus. Japanese use handheld massage rollers to reduce overnight facial swelling. Chinese deride people with larger, flatter mugs as having pancake faces. Koreans idolize an angular V-shaped jawline. Evidently, the elf ear movement swept through all of those countries in recent years, but has really stayed on in South Korea. The country is home to the Beauty Belt, a Seoul neighborhood that has more plastic surgery clinics than L.A., Miami, and Rio de Janeiro combined.
3: I feel like advanced Western society used to look at those African tribes, like that put the plates in their lips to make their lips all big and flappy. Or if you put the rings around your neck to stretch your neck out, is like really backwards and simple, and how ridiculous is that? But we're doing the same thing, just in a different way.
2: Yeah.
3: It's just as ridiculous to do whatever Jeff Bezos' wife is doing.
2: And here's a glimpse of the modern world. Elf ears first emerged about 5 years ago when an influencer in China posted about undergoing surgery to have more prominent pointy ears. The hashtag elf ear cosmetic surgery now has more than 780 million views on China's Weibo. That's just China, which is admittedly a giant country. But as the trend took hold, less invasive options began to arise for the elf ear curious. Besides filler injections, there's also tape designed to create a similar effect when wedged behind the ears. Still, the look didn't fully latch on in South Korea until last year when a K-pop singer named Mimi, part of the Oh My Girl group, confessed to using elf ear tape. Thousands of ear tape products proliferated online. Queries for ear filler exploded by 1,200% on Barbie Talk, an information platform for cosmetic influencers and cosmetic procedures.
3: I don't think I could date a chick with elf ears. You're going to have to throw on a beanie. I just can't look at those.
2: I don't know. Elfin haircut is kind of cute, but I don't know if I need the ears.
3: The pointy ears?
2: South Korea really needs to have some children.
3: Yeah, yeah.
2: Weirder and weirder.
3: Too much time on your hands. Warner Ann, pretty big story. We haven't touched on it much. Where are we on that whole thing, the ceasefire?
2: Nobody knows.
3: Who's winning this whole deal, by the way, is probably worth taking a look at briefly. Among other things on the way, if you miss a segment, you can get the podcast, Armstrong and Getty, on demand. Subscribe, and then you'll get it every single day. More on the way.
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0: A common sense Republican running for Congress in a seat once held by Adam Schiff?
1: Yes. 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
0: A common sense Republican running for Congress in a seat once held by Adam Schiff?
1: Yes. Hi, I'm Scott Allen Myers. So many people have thought about leaving California, but I'm staying. I'm staying to fight back against the crushing costs, the tax burdens, and the outrageous social agendas. I believe our communities deserve leadership that puts families, safety, and common sense first.
0: Protecting our homes, our taxes, our safety, and our children? You've got my vote.
1: I'm Scott Allen Myers, and I approve of this message. Paid for by Scott Allen Myers for Congress.
6: Sherman Oaks, no surprise, is busy there, but along with the usual AM traffic, there's a wreck on your right shoulder, 405 southbound before Ventura Boulevard. With a 20-minute delay, it is heavy from Sherman Way. As we move into Norwalk, a recent crash has moved out of lanes and onto your right shoulder, 605 northbound before the 105. And if you're traveling through Anaheim, you're going to encounter a conked-out car stuck in your left lane, 91 westbound before East Street.
0: A common sense Republican running for Congress in a seat once held by Adam Schiff?
1: Yes. Hi, I'm Scott Allen Myers. So many people have thought about leaving California, but I'm staying. I'm staying to fight back against the crushing costs, the tax burdens, and the outrageous social agendas. I believe our communities deserve leadership that puts families, safety, and common sense first.
0: Protecting our homes, our taxes, our safety, and our children? You've got my vote.
1: I'm Scott Allen Myers, and I approve of this message. Paid for by Scott Allen Myers for Congress.
7: How did I lose weight? And I did. 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
1: You're going to give them a bunch of money, and then you got, like, basically the Obama deal. You give them a whole bunch of money to then lie and cheat with.
2: Right, right. And you know, we could go over their playbook more specifically. Of 14 points, they'll agree to 11 of them. Then they'll say the last three were super close on these two, so they're not a big deal. Let's talk about this last one, and that'll go on for quite a while. And then finally, they'll come up with a tentative settlement for that. Then they'll say, let's talk about those other two. And it'll turn out there is actually quite a gulf between them. And that'll be strung along for a long time. Then they'll go back on points 2 through 5.
3: Yeah, but maybe
2: and then
3: that's...
2: if you ever get to the conclusion, they'll immediately start cheating on it.
3: Maybe that's fine, though, which I will explain my thoughts after the rest of this report from ABC News.
4: Iran has not agreed to anything yet and remains publicly defiant, one official declaring Iran has its finger on the trigger and is ready. But the American blockade is squeezing Iran's economy. Today, the Pentagon announcing U.S. forces fired on another Iranian flagged tanker.
3: Yeah, so she made the point that I was going to make. The people that say 30 days is a gift to Iran, it is. We've got their country blockaded. They're losing $500 million a day. And according to a lot of reports, they're running out of places to store oil, blah, blah, blah, blah. So seems to me that we're putting the squeeze on them more and more every single day.
2: Yeah, unlike a lot of the media, I like looking at both sides of the argument. So here's the counter argument to my rant. What if we got the squeeze and the inevitable capitulation of the regime? Because, I mean, they're really getting squeezed without the bad PR of the bombs falling.
3: Well, right.
2: And all
3: right.
2: It'll take us is a little more patience.
3: Right. I don't know that Trump did this on purpose, but it seems like where we are now is that we are committing a major act of war, blockading a country from being able to getting anything in or out. I mean, that's a... You go to war over that sort of thing. And we're getting away with doing it, and it's being called a ceasefire by everybody. Mm. And you don't have people protesting in the streets that we're starving Iranians or we're imperialists or anything like that. People are treating this like it's part of the ceasefire, blockading a major nation, which is a bit of jujitsu with the coverage of this whole thing, it seems to me.
2: Right, maybe.
3: I don't know that it was on purpose, but that seems to be where we are.
2: If indeed the squeeze is effective, there are days I find myself wondering whether it will be just because the IRGC doesn't give a damn about the people of Iran and they have enough revenue streams that they can let oil go to hell for a while, counting on the U.S. to step in and help them rebuild after they make nice. It's difficult. These are some clever, clever, duplicitous people. I mean, they are the ultimate con man. So it's tough to know exactly how to deal with them, obviously.
3: I still like the fact that Iran threatened the UAE by saying, we'll send you back to the time of riding camels, which is a really good threat.
2: That's a really good threat. Go ahead and say something or play another clip. I'm working on something here.
3: So... to me, the question is this blockade doing the sort of damage that Wall Street Journal and the Trump administration say it is? If it is, then I don't understand what the problem is with giving them a 30-day ceasefire if it includes a blockade that's devastating their economy.
2: Yeah, it says you. I say this is just more tostada. Trump often stalls temporarily after direct action. It's tostada. It's not taco anymore. That's clearly not true. It's tostada. What do you think, Michael? You think that'll catch on in the New York Times?
5: I don't think so.
3: Maybe it's an enchilada. Every new challenge iteration
2: has,
3: I don't know, I'll have to work on it.
2: Idiotic something. Yeah, yeah. Anybody making, you know, definitive pronouncements about this is a failure, it's a quagmire, is an idiot. Never listen to them again. If you see them walking down the street, pelt them with, I almost said, rocks and garbage, which was a catchphrase on the Letterman show like 35 years ago. But I would never want anybody pelted with rocks. I abhor violence. But, yeah, it's a mystery what's going on.

0: one-page memo of understanding.
1: So did you want to do this Brett Baer Waltz stuff? Because I haven't heard it.
0: Yeah, I think so. So Brett Baer had Mike Waltz on yesterday. Mike, formerly National Security Advisor, and got kind of shoved aside to the UN. He was one of our favorite conversations when we were at the RNC. Extremely bright, clear, a great patriot, etc. So he's now repping the U.S. at the UN, and he is pushing a UN resolution that essentially says you can't lay mines and charge tolls in international waterways that have been forever open to navigation and shipping. Can we?

0: I'm a pretty great multitasker. 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
3: Joe needs to talk me down.
4: Uh-oh.
3: Because once I get started on the topic of this whole hospitals separating parents from children thing, which I encountered again last night as my son had some minor surgery, it makes me so insanely angry. 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
4: I'm afraid I'm not the man for that job. Talking you down.
3: So I'm trying to decide whether I even can start on that topic or not. 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Absolutely nuts. But I'll decide whether I can handle that topic or not, and we got other stuff to talk about. Stay here.
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1: So I've been talking about this for a couple of weeks. Those of you who've been around, you know this. This whole situation that's going on, I don't know if it's all of California or all California hospitals, but I have been dealing with this at the hospital that I use in California. And the reason you should pay attention to this if you live in somewhere else, because you know how bad California ideas spread across the country. But the current bad California idea they have is trying to separate parents from children at hospitals. To the point of, with my 16-year-old, he was there a week or so ago with mom. They called his name, and they got up to walk over there, and the nurse lady puts up her hand. No, you don't come in. It's just him. What the F are you talking about? I don't come in. It's my GD kid. I can't talk about this without getting so damn angry. I swear to God I'm going to end up. I was ready to go last night because my son needed minor surgery for a thing that happened, but which turned out great. Doctor did a great job. But this topic, I was ready to go on. Look, I've talked to multiple lawyers, which I have. I know what my rights are. I know you're doing this because you get paid per patient that you separate from their kids and a bunch of. I also know it's an option. You don't have to do this. Mm. So you better let me in there. But for instance, get in there with my 14-year-old. The first person that comes in, very nice person. I know they're just doing what they're trained to do. But she gets in. They don't even look at you as the parent. And they start talking to the child. At one point, she says to the child, which pharmacy would you like us to use?
2: Wow.
1: To a 14-year-old. I don't know about you when you were 14, but I didn't say, I'll use the CVS on Covell Boulevard.
2: I just said, mom or dad,

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1: Replaced with community-based upbringing. That's what this is. Now, that doctor and that pleasant nurse or nurse's assistant have no idea that that's what they're executing.
2: No,
1: but that's
2: no.
1: what they're executing.
2: No, they don't know that that's what they're executing. But who? How did they come to the conclusion? Who taught them to not even make eye contact with the parent when they walk into the room? What is that?
1: Do kidnappers often bring their victims to
2: It's such a common problem. You have to start from the assumption that this is a kidnapping and the kidnappers are worried about their health, so brought them in to have them looked at. You have to start at that assumption and work from there. What the F is going on here?
1: Marxist insanity.
2: But why is everybody going along with it? Drives me nuts. Okay, I'll stop.
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2: A wreck has been moved out of Lanes onto your right shoulder, but since it was in Lanes, we have delays from Tampa Avenue. And as we move it into South LA, we still have that ladder stuck in your left lane, 110 southbound at MLK Boulevard.
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1: It is not consistent with the values of the West or America, and therefore you have no problem. You should have no problem standing up against it.
2: That is Megyn Kelly before she got on Qatar's payroll, talking about how fundamentalist Islam is so dangerous for the West. And that is absolutely, as part of the Red-Green Alliance, the main engine of all the incredible skyrocketing anti-Semitism we're seeing around the world just in the last few years. It's been shocking to watch.
3: Well, I've always been confused by anti-Semitism, which I've talked about for many, many years. So I'm looking at this chart that came out yesterday. Axios had it. I forget what group it's from. Noah Rothman retweeted it, so I trust it. But reported anti-Semitic assaults in the United States. Wasn't that very long? It basically is a percentage, like zero per year. Mm-hmm. Attacks on Jews anywhere in the country. And that's why anytime anti-Semitism would come up, I was like, what are you talking about? I mean, where do you come across this? I didn't hear much about it. Nobody was getting hurt or anything like that. But now we are at an almost half century high of anti-Semitic attacks with over 200 last year. So we've gone some basically like, I don't even know what it is. Like, it seems like it's almost a made up problem to it's seriously a problem. People marching on college campuses, people being attacked. And so you got the thousands of year old problem that for whatever reason, people latch onto the Jews for someone to blame for their economic situation or whatever problem they got.
2: Right.
3: And then you got the added thing of what you just mentioned. The Qataris are allegedly paying Tucker Carlson and maybe Megyn Kelly to turn on Israel.
2: Well, I would just put it this way. They are spending tens of billions of dollars winning friends and influencing people, particularly in the United States, trying to warm people up to fundamentalist Islam, the Muslim Brotherhood, etc.
3: Well, we don't know the extent that they're paying some hosts, right? You know, podcast hosts. We do know the extent to what they're donating money to a lot of universities. And just coincidentally, it's the universities that are most likely to allow people to, you know, march on their campus or occupy school buildings in the name of down with the Jews.
2: Right. In fact, I've got something around here. Oh, man, I misplaced it. The University of Michigan, or no, I think it was Georgetown, actually. They're getting enormous funding from Qatar for some new Institute of Middle East Understanding or something like that. And they have, oh, there it is, Georgetown Islamophobia Initiative is required to consult with Qatar on guest speakers, university contracts, etc., etc. About a contract between an Islamophobia initiative at Georgetown and Hamas-allied Qatar, where Georgetown operates a satellite campus, includes a clause that requires

requires Georgetown to consult with the Qatari government group when selecting speakers and themes for events in Washington, D.C., according to documents released by the House Education Committee and reviewed by the Washington Free Beacon show. We could get into that, the infiltration of college campuses. It's absolutely unholy and ugly. But, you know, anti-Semitism, more generally speaking, there have been a handful of big, big incidents in New York recently, which have been conveniently ignored by the lefty media. Because, and it's interesting to watch as a hardcore ideology, like, you know, the Red-Green Alliance, Islamism and Marxism, which have joined together several times in the last century. That kind of leeches outward to like the impressionable college kid crowd, and they become activists. And then it kind of leeches even further that lefty journalists, who are not particularly activists about anything, but they get the idea that our people think this, so I'm not going to distort people's understanding the world by reporting on a Jewish school in New York getting smashed up and vandalized and the windows knocked in and the rest of it, followed by a giant protest at a synagogue the other night in which protesters were chanting Intifada Revolution. That is the only solution. As the Wall Street Journal editorial board was covering, they often cover themselves by saying, hey, we're not against Jews, were against the state of Israel, but it was made clear by their chanting and what they were doing and saying that no, they're absolutely radical anti-Semites in New York City. And the headline of the editorials, Mamdani and the Anti-Semites, because Mamdani, where is the quote here? Mamdani said the mayor, a spokesman said the mayor is deeply opposed to the

0: the expectation and the norm is to win, and that is what we will be able to do here. I believe in the power of UCLA.
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2: Closer to the mainstream of... I bought the line from Israel that, you know, some Muslims are bad.

0: Relations, CARE, presents itself as an innocuous Muslim civil rights group, a reputation it reinforces with litigation and claims of anti-Muslim bigotry, but the group finds itself under increasing scrutiny for alleged connections to the Muslim Brotherhood and its offshoot Hamas. Last November, Texas Governor Greg Abbott designated CARE a terrorist organization. The following month, Ron DeSantis did the same in Florida, citing CARE's being listed as an unindicted co-conspirator in a major terrorism financing case. But as other states move to sideline CARE, California is embracing this alleged terror front. CARE, CA, the organization's largest statewide affiliate, is flush with taxpayer cash. Taxpayer cash. In the last 5 years, the California Department of Social Services has rubber stamped at least $41 million in funding to the group. The vast majority of that money, it turns out, comes indirectly through the federal government. These federal dollars are flowing into CARE's coffers, even if after it was the target of a recent Department of Justice investigation. And they go into the history of who founded CARE and why. They're Muslim Brotherhood hardcore leaders and adherents. I'm going to skip some of it, but I'll point out that during the 2007 Holy Land Foundation trial, which saw five of the sham charity's leaders convicted for collectively funneling more than $12 million to Hamas, the investigation uncovered a network of Hamas-linked organizations. While CARE was not prosecuted, the court found, quote, ample evidence to establish that it was associated with the Palestinian terror group. An FBI special agent reportedly testified at trial that CARE was, quote, a front group for Hamas. And California's piping money. It's mainstreamed. It has mainstreamed.
1: Well, I've mentioned this many times before. The town I live in, the Jewish center here in town, I've been going to for 20 years. Not for anything Jewish related. They had a different civic, you know, churches hold all kinds of different things in their building. They had a different civic thing that they did there. And I hadn't been there in quite a while, and I tried to go before Christmas, and I couldn't get in because they now have a giant fence around the thing with a lock, like a really tall fence with a lock, mm-hmm. and you can't go. So you need to know somebody who lets you in to go to a non-Jewish related. Anyway, my point being, forever, there was no fence around that thing.
0: Right.
1: Giant gated fence for the parking lot in the building, and now there is. That's not good. That's a change. And then, you know, the chart I mentioned earlier, from basically no attacks on Jews in the country to now a record high in the last 50 years.
0: Yeah, and there were dozens of attacks with deadly weapons. There are a trio of headlines over the last couple of weeks from the Free Press. This one I'd like to get into at length at some point, but Britain is way, way worse than the U.S. I supported Keir Starmer, but he's failing Britain's Jews. The prime minister claims to have rid his party in the country of anti-Semitism, but Jews are more unsafe in the U.K. than ever. Then a mom writing, I thought my kids would be safer in the U.K. than in the United States. Now I'm not sure.
1: I saw that.
0: And then
1: that.
0: They've got coverage on the Iranian terror group that's targeting Europe's Jews.
1: That reminded me of the article I read by, I think it was another American who went to England thinking it would be a safer place to be, and saying that every Jewish person he talks to brings up the topic of how dangerous it is right now. Like it's the ongoing conversation. Wow. In England.
0: Yeah. Yeah. In England, they're telling people, don't look visibly Jewish. That's a quote, for your own safety. But then when windows are smashed in Jewish businesses, the Guardian waves it away as small acts of petty symbolism. They've watched as Britain's finest universities abuse Jewish professors and students, helping to create a culture where one in five British students said they would not be roommates with a Jew. One in five British students. They've watched parliamentary candidates campaign on Gaza celebrating October 7th. They've watched synagogues implement airport-style security and their children required to undergo security briefings for kindergarten. And it's the Labour government responds with language of management and total inaction, concern, determination, resolve, but they don't do anything.
1: That's highly troubling. But back here in the United States, you do have the situation where, for instance, if Elon Musk raises

0: his arm up while he's giving a speech. Is he a Nazi? Clearly a Nazi symbol. Clearly a Nazi salute. You know, a tell to the Nazis that they that he's with them or whatever. You extrapolate all this stuff from him raising his hand. But you have Nazi people, you have people marching around saying out loud, "Jews must go." You don't extrapolate anything about Nazis to them. I mean, they're saying out loud, Elon just raised his arm up. Nothing about an ideology. The people spouting the ideology or attacking Jews, not called Nazis.
1: Well, I don't want to talk. I don't want to cover that story because it might lead to Islamophobia, says the media. It's discouraging. I'm getting very angry and discouraged. That's probably no way to be. So we probably should move on to lighter fare. But yeah, it's as a student of history, it is incredibly troubling, also incredibly interesting to watch this unfold again.
0: We're not at the end point of this either.
1: Oh, no.
0: This isn't as bad as it's going to get, most likely.
1: How bad is it going to get, Tucker? Megan? Help us out. What's the plan?
0: Ooh. More on the way. Stay here.
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2: Way, how immigrants to this country, especially from cultures that prize hard work, make more than white folks. Ain't even close on average. But say that. Say, this is a great country. We've had problems, we've committed sins, but this is a great country. Boys shouldn't beat up on girls in girls' sports. Girls' right. sports are for girls. Right. I mean, this stuff that we thought, why would you have to say that? Now we kind of have to. No, you can't hate Jewish people because they're Jewish. And no, they're not behind whatever bitch you have about the modern world. We've got to defend the most basic of reasonable, quote-unquote, common sense ideas. We just have to. They're being taught the opposite in schools, for one thing. Get your kids out of government schools if you possibly can. Ugh, I know it's hard. I know. I sympathize.
3: Wow. What's in the Iranian deal? I can hit you with a little of that information. If it's as described in the Wall Street Journal, it sure seems like a good deal for us. I don't know if Iran's going to sign on to it. Maybe we'll get to that in hour four. If you miss hour four or you missed any segment earlier, you can get it through the podcast, Armstrong and Getty, on demand.
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0: Sterling Venue Ventures has tons of live entertainment coming your way. Coming to the Saban Theater on July 10th, it's Bobby Brown. And this week, it's Netflix is a Joke Fest with Brett Goldstein, Chelsea Handler, Dodgers Comedy Night, Smosh, and Anthony Jeselnik. Coming to the Canyon Agora Hills, it's Billy Bob Thornton and the Boxmasters, Brandy Clark, Orianthe, Ambrosia, English Beat, Pancho Sanchez, Young Dubliners, Jeff Tate, Thelma Houston, and more. And coming soon to the Oxnard Performing Arts Center, Kenny Wade Shepherd and the Hollywood medium Tyler Henry. 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
2: In Lynnwood, a vehicle is stuck in lane. So for now, the 105 westbound connected to the 710 is going to be shut down till further notice. And that has the slow and go from Paramount Boulevard. Moving into Long Beach, we also have a crash in your left lane. 710 southbound before Willow Street. Those delays are starting from Del Amo Boulevard. And in Costa Mesa, 405 south.

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I am a big fan of my Solair infrared grill. I felt like I got a real upgrade when I got this thing because it does such a great job with a hot and fast cook. It heats up to 1,000 degrees in just 3 minutes, and it does such a great job when I've done it with steaks, I've done it with chicken, shrimp, veggie skewers, sausages. Oh, I've got some venison and wild boar sausages coming in this week. I'm going to throw those on the Solair, and it's going to be so good. The thing with the Solair, too, is it's such a consistent cook. You do not have flare-ups, and that used to be a major problem.

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1: And they also committed one of the biggest scandals in American history, which was the Russia hoax.
2: Yeah, which is why Obama's still lying about it to this very day. Which he gets on the microphone and he's like, I just can't believe anybody would abuse the Justice Department when he is the chief abuser of the Justice. He was the abuser in chief of the United States Department of Justice. So, yeah, no cash is on this. I'm awaiting where the source on Paul Sperry's quote comes from. It may be just an interview between Paul and Cash. That's entirely likely, possible. But if we get some audio from that, that'd be great, too. I'd love to share it with you. But they are very hungry for well-predicated scalps here. Again, not for attacking political opponents, just for bringing justice. That's all any of us want. That's it. That's the cool thing about being a Trump supporter, a person who believes in making America great again. You're not asking for the law of the jungle. You're asking for the rule of law. You know, we're not asking for a Hobbesian world, dog eat dog. You know, that we're asking for the law, for law and order to be restored. That's it. I think Democrats happen to be wrong. Perfectly comfortable with them existing in a world where we compete on a level playing field. May the best ideas win. That's all I want. Just trying to bring that back. All right. Coming up, we got a lot more details, including some of these lefties who now are being subjected to these Justice Department investigations. Are Soros-funded prosecutors nationwide about to be on the receiving end of some punishing Justice Department action? We've got the details ahead.
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1: K-A-B-C. A man from Ventura County is pleading not guilty to charges that he trafficked a 14-year-old boy from Los Angeles County. L.A. prosecutors allege that 26-year-old Brandon Holguin met the teen at a thrift store. Investigators say he made the boy prepare hundreds of items of clothing for resale online. He's also accused of selling the teen's jewelry and taking the teen's cell phone so he couldn't call his family. The defendant is also accused of taking the boy to a motel room and giving him Adderall so he could keep working. Seven candidates who want to be California's next governor engaged in a heated debate on Wednesday night. The debate featured Republican Steve Hilton and Chad Bianco, as well as Democrats Javier Becerra, Matt Mahan, Tom Steyer, Katie Porter, and Antonio Villaraigosa. And Kanye West, who's also known as Ye, is testifying in a $500,000 lawsuit in Los Angeles. The rapper is facing an allegation that he used an unauthorized sample in an early version of his song Hurricane. That's the latest. I'm John Fink.
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3: Cerritos, an earlier stall is cleared, but it's still pretty bumper to bumper on the 91 westbound between Carmenita Road and Norwalk Boulevard, so give yourself a head start. As we move into Glendale, a hit-and-run crash is stuck in the carpool lane, 134 westbound before Glendale Avenue, and it is causing some delays. And that crash in Long Beach has cleared off of the 710 southbound before Willow Street. You will

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14: 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I call that insolvent. 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
3: You stay away from the big guy. You're not getting anywhere close to Joe Biden and the way that he's made money. I'm sorry, what? I thought nobody was above the law. Suddenly Joe Biden's above the law? If you're in the Biden administration, they shut that down. It happened with the Southern Poverty Law Center. We found out that the SPLC, which has just been prosecuted for being a fraudulent operation, fleecing credulous left-wing donors and then handing that money off to the KKK and neo-Nazis, and claiming at the same time this is an organization that was fighting those groups, the Biden administration had launched and then suffocated an administration into that subject. That's another way of saying career employees had detected the fraud. It got suffocated by the corrupt political actors inside of that administration. And here we go again. Eloise Lucas, very powerful Democrat in Virginia, the woman who's involved in helping to rig elections to try and steal the entire United States House of Representatives. 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
2: A Better Life with Dr. Sanjay Gupta.
3: So-called superagers, they are an enviable segment of the population. People who are older than 80, whose brains function like someone a fraction of their age. It's true, a lot of these people have genetics on their side, but more and more research is bearing out the idea that people who practice good brain health also slow their cognitive decline. Dr. Richard Isaacson, a pioneer in the Alzheimer's space, told us that, quote, his studies have found lifestyle changes including diet, exercise, reducing stress and optimizing sleep, along with managing vascular risk factors with certain medications, can actually help grow brain areas and also reduce telltale signs of Alzheimer's, such as tau tangles and amyloid plaques. What else helps? Staying social, surrounding yourself with family and friends, and maybe even volunteering for a real sense of purpose. I'm Dr. Sanjay Gupta, helping you live a better life.

0: A common sense Republican running for Congress in a seat once held by Adam Schiff?
1: Yes. Hi, I'm Scott Allen Myers. So many people have thought about leaving California, but I'm staying. I'm staying to fight back against the crushing costs, the tax burdens, and the outrageous social agendas. I believe our communities deserve leadership that puts families, safety, and common sense first.
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1: I'm Scott Allen Myers, and I approve of this message. Paid for by Scott Allen Myers for Congress.
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5: And seven candidates who want to be California's next governor engaged in a heated debate on Wednesday night. In this exchange, Democrat Katie Porter and Republican Chad Bianco talked about a mother who lost her child to an illegal immigrant.
6: Sir, I don't need any lectures from you about being a mother.
7: Of course, you might.
6: Okay, please.
5: 5 Democrats and 2 Republicans took part in the NBCLA debate. Expanding the film tax credit was one of the few areas where all 7 candidates agreed. Democrat Javier Becerra took a lot of criticism from his fellow Democrats. With ballots now arriving in mailboxes, Becerra and Republican Steve Hilton are tied for first place in the most recent poll. That's the latest. I'm John Fink.
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0: A common sense Republican running for Congress in a seat once held by Adam Schiff?
1: Yes. Hi, I'm Scott Allen Myers. So many people have thought about leaving California, but I'm staying. I'm staying to fight back against the crushing costs, the tax burdens, and the outrageous social agendas. I believe our communities deserve leadership that puts families, safety, and common sense first.
0: Protecting our homes, our taxes, our safety, and our children? You've got my vote.
1: I'm Scott Allen Myers, and I approve of this message. Paid for by Scott Allen Myers for Congress.
10: Heavy in Eagle Rock this morning. The 134 westbound at Harvey Drive has a crash, now moved out of lanes and onto the right shoulder. But since it was in lanes, still pretty jam-packed from Colorado Boulevard. As we move to Torrance, a conked out car stuck in the left lane, 405 northbound before Western, heavy from Main Street. And moving into Irwindale this morning, 605 northbound before Lower Azusa Road, a conked out car is in the second lane from the left, causing vehicles to swerve out of the way.
0: A common sense Republican running for Congress in a seat once held by Adam Schiff?
1: Yes. Hi, I'm Scott Allen Myers. So many people have thought about leaving California, but I'm staying. I'm staying to fight back against the crushing costs, the tax burdens, and the outrageous social agendas. I believe our communities deserve leadership that puts families, safety, and common sense first.
0: Protecting our homes, our taxes, our safety, and our children? You've got my vote.
1: I'm Scott Allen Myers, and I approve of this message. Paid for by Scott Allen Myers for Congress.
11: How did I lose weight? And I did. Lean, right here. I did. I love this stuff. 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I'm up at like 2:35. 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I never minded being 2:35, but you know what minded? 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So 2:35 was a lot. 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
2: 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As officers led him away, William cried out and pleaded for help.
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2: And you have to take someone into custody, and they're naked. Does the department spring for a car wash afterwards?
3: I would hope so. Not only a car wash, but they're going to need that baby powder freshener too.
2: You know, we could never do this because we're governed by the FCC, but if we weren't, we could take calls from an hour from current and former police officers, and they would tell us the things that have been done in the back of their police cars.
3: Oh, well, every time you arrest a homeless person, there's going to be all kinds of fluids back there.
4: They say officers would respond, but the problems never stopped. A neighbor who asked us not to show his identity hopes it's different this time around.
5: Especially my wife. She feel like, okay, hopefully it's for a while. It's not like 1 or 2 days and come back and go back to the same thing again. What he's doing is not acceptable. It's not being a good neighbor.
2: He is definitely not being a good neighbor.
3: What is he, State Farm?
2: They're not being a good neighbor either.
6: No!
7: I hope you...
2: Oh, boy. He cry laughs, too. Typically, you're not supposed to make fun of the mentally ill, but because he's been openly threatening and flashing people, we're going to have all the fun we want with this one.
6: No!
7: I hope you...
3: Wait, we're not supposed to make fun of the mentally ill? What, are you new here?
2: All right, so what happened if the ladies from Reseda happened to walk onto Garden Grove Boulevard when this guy was getting carried away?
6: No!
8: I know.
6: No!
3: That would be quite a scene.
6: No!
7: I hope you guys can get him the help he needs, man. He really needs it.
4: William is being held at the Van Nuys jail on a $75,000 bond. So far, no court date has been set yet. Reporting live in Reseda, Lauren Posen, CBS LA.
9: Lauren, thank you.
2: I love that they actually give that guy bail.
3: How is he not put in a nut house immediately?
2: Now, if you're sitting there in an LA County jail in Van Nuys and they issue you your traditional prison garb or your jail garb, you're wearing the orange. What's to stop him from taking that off in the cell?
3: What, you think he's going to nude up right there in the jail too?
2: He seems to have a problem with clothing, and I don't necessarily think that's going to change now that he's in jail.
3: You know, if they arrest him there and they take him to that holding cell, he's going to be in that holding cell with all the hardcore gang members that just got arrested at the park. How do you think they're going to react to him screaming and yelling in the middle of

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2: How horrible that must be, having to smell all of that and deal with it. Of course, vomiting was another situation. It was just horrible. I mean, it's just you can imagine all kinds of absolutely abhorrent situations, and those poor guys have to.
3: So what you're saying is it's like having a 2-year-old back there without a diaper. Thank you for the call, sir.

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1: KABC. KABC News at the bottom of the hour. I'm Jeff Vaughn from On LACA. L.A. 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
2: Imagine living in that.
3: The Western Corridor sits inside LAPD's Olympic Division, which is overseen by Captain Rachel Rodriguez.
4: One of the things I promised our neighborhoods and our community is we are going to make sure our kids have a safe passage to school.
5: You got rent and bills to pay. You know it's dangerous though, right?
3: So that's Officer Chavez's motivation for these super early mornings. He doesn't want kids seeing this before their first bell.
6: Be a whole different kind of lesson plan.
2: Oh, yeah. Quite an education.
3: But it's impossible for him to get every one of the dozens of women off Western before daylight.
7: So it's now 6:30 in the morning. The sun is up. This neighborhood is starting to come to life.
6: Guys, you might have mixed the music a little too loud.
2: Who is hiring a prostitute at 6:30 in the morning?
6: Creepy guy is gonna creepy guy.
7: But still, even in daylight, these girls are still working these corners. They are still soliciting sex.
3: St. Brendan Elementary and LAUSD's Charles H. Kim Elementary are right off of Western Avenue.
8: But it's just really uncomfortable. And then you have your kids asking, like, what's that?
7: Do you have?
6: They're learning.
2: Don't look over there. Look over here.
8: That.
7: Do you have the staffing to be able to overcome this problem?
4: Yeah. I wish I had more officers.
3: But even an understaffed LAPD seems to now be making progress on this Western Corridor, too. Homeowners tell us they're seeing...
6: So they're going to go on to Normandy?
2: It doesn't sound like they're ever solving the problem. They're just moving them from one part of town to another.
6: In 6 months, we're going to be talking about the Highland Corridor. Then it'll be on La Brea.
3: Homeowners tell us they're seeing less Johns parking overnight on their side streets.
5: Hey, stop. What are you guys doing out here? You trying to get a girlfriend?
2: I don't think that's what he's looking for.
6: We have defanged our police department to the point where the senior lead officer's job is to walk up and down this street saying, "Knock it off."
3: And that's probably thanks to Officer Chavez and his overnight patrol.
7: Officer Chavez says most of those working the Western Corridor are between 18 to 23 years old, but police are also finding underage girls working this corridor just like they are on FIG. The youngest girl the LAPD has rescued off that Western Corridor, Mark and Michelle, was only 11 years old.
6: Holy cow.
2: There's a whole world exists out there that you rather not know about.
6: Well, and one of the issues here, outside of Scott Wiener decriminalizing prostitution, is that even if the pimps get arrested, the prostitutes, the sex trafficking victims, as they're referred to, are so afraid of retaliation because we're definitely not going to keep the pimps in prison for long that they refuse to testify against them.
2: Oh, yeah. Well, if you think Katie Porter has anger management issues, you should see some of these pimps when they're pissed off.
6: Somehow we got a Porter joke in this segment, too.
2: It's the John Phillips Show.
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3: Here in California, according to a report from the Legislative Analyst's Office. And Governor Gavin Newsom's announcing $70 million in grants for local wildfire prevention projects. 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Those are the headlines. I'm Sharon Reardon.
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7: In Culver City on the 405 southbound after Washington Boulevard, trying to get that wreck cleared from the right lane. It's going to be stop and go from Wilshire Boulevard. In Elysian Park on the 5 southbound after Stadium Way, got a stall and the middle lane is going to be blocked. Downtown LA on the 10 eastbound at Mateo Street, working on a brush fire over on the right shoulder, and in Castaic on the 5 northbound before Upper Crossover. Got that accident still blocking the two left lanes.
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1: 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I am personally Guy P. Benson. 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Always a blast. It will be this evening, I'm sure, as well. And with all of that out of the way, without any further ado, I now welcome back to this show, in studio, the one and the only Fox News cultural icon and one of my dearest friends, very pretty in pink today.
2: Thank you.
1: Kennedy.
2: Oh, Guy Benson.
1: Host of the...
2: It's always a Benson bonus whenever I get to see Bonus Benson.
1: Kennedy Saves the World podcast. That's at right. Kennedy Nation. I'm just trying to finish all of your accolades here. How are you?
2: Oh, very good. Thank you.
1: Very excited for the wedding coming up.
2: That's right.
1: A major Fox News personality asked me today, will you be at the wedding? And I said, I sure will.
2: Yes.
1: And I won't say who it was except to plug the book Purple State, available everywhere right now. Right? It's a fiction bestseller.
2: Yeah, I know.
1: Everything
2: like,
1: she touches.
2: At the top of the bestseller list.
1: Gold.
2: And it's such an enjoyable read. It really is. Like, that's the big fear is a colleague asks you to read their book and you're like, ooh, this is a stinker. Her book is fantastic. I was so happy because I don't read fiction. And reading it, like, I couldn't put it down.
1: It's that good.
2: Yes. It was great. It was so enjoyable to read.
1: That's got to be awkward if you're asked to blurb a book and then you read it and hate it. And the quote ends up being, this certainly is a book. Or something like that, with an exclamation point, though, to try to give a sense of excitement around it. That is not the case, is what you're saying, with Purple State, with the anonymous Fox News personality
2: and
1: host.
2: Exactly right.
1: Who will apparently be at your wedding in an undisclosed location.
2: Very undisclosed.
1: I want to talk about your home. We've talked about the Palisades and the fires many times with you. And now it feels like there really is, at least for a moment, this modicum of accountability in the public sphere because of this mayoral election that's underway, the failure of the current mayor, the failure of the city council, and someone who was just recently on this show, Spencer Pratt, at least trying to do something about it and channeling the controlled rage that so many Angelenos feel about the leadership. There was a debate last night, mayoral debate. I want to get your thoughts on some of the sound bites. Let's set it up with this, though, because Spencer Pratt has been talking, quite rightly, about the Palisades fire as a symptom of a much bigger problem in Los Angeles. He was impacted. His house burned down. His parents' house did as well. Mayor Karen Bass was asked about this in an interview with a left-wing publication, and she was sort of very smirkingly dismissive of it and of him. Cut 20.
3: Honestly, before this, I had never heard of Spencer Pratt. The thing I am concerned and feel about him is that I feel like he's exploiting the grief of people in the Palisades. And I think
2: that's reprehensible.
3: That's the main thing. And I think he is about his own celebrity.
1: She doesn't know who he is, but what she does know is that he's exploiting the grief of the people in the Palisades, which she says is reprehensible. As if his grief is illegitimate, his house burned down. And she's like, oh, this guy's doing it for his own fame.
2: Yeah, there are more than 6,300 homes burned down in the palace.

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1: Rich people who deserve the pain, and there are so many working class people who used to live in the Palisades who don't anymore because they don't have homes, and Karen Bass never represented them. And for anyone who lives in Los Angeles, this could happen in your town. This could happen to your community. The whole thing could be wiped out in a night.
2: This then spilled over into the debate on this exact issue. Here's how it sounded in Cut 10.
3: He's saying several things that are completely inaccurate. First of all, there was one reservoir that was out of commission. He is correct. A million years ago, it was for wildfires, but over the last 30, 40 years, it's been for drinking water. He talked about the winds. That is just completely inaccurate. If that were accurate, then the planes would have been able to fly.
4: So this is, she's an incredible liar. Everyone on their phones, Google it. 40 weather stations in the Pacific Palisades. It never went above 40 miles per hour. She is referencing
5: the
4: Altadena fire.
5: I have to interrupt you. No name calling,
4: please.
5: She
4: just lied, though.
5: Yeah, but no name calling.
4: She called me a liar.
2: So I guess she does a politician speak for calling him a liar. He says she's a liar, and it's like, oh, well,
1: no name calling. He didn't call her a harpy.
2: Right.
1: He didn't call her a witch. I would have. I wouldn't have been able to restrain myself on that stage. So let me ask you this. If all the reservoirs were working perfectly, why was there no water coming out of the hydrants? Why did you see firefighters in tears? And you know, this is, go ahead and look back at the TV coverage from that night. And the wind that was evident not only in the trees that were essentially blowing sideways and the embers that were being blown from house to house, but also all of the news reporters. You know, it's like even David Muir in his little yellow overcoat that was clipped in the back to give him a nice cinched waistline. They're all like billowing in the wind. And everyone there has said, I've never felt wind like this. And we get Santa Ana's in Southern California several times a year.
2: There was also a question about whether downtown LA is in crisis mode. And Karen Bass.
1: It's amazing, you guys. It's so affordable. Anyone can move to downtown Los Angeles in a tent.
2: Cut 12. Listen to how this went down.
5: But it's in a crisis situation at this
3: absolutely.
5: Point.
3: Absolutely.
5: It seems to be going the wrong way.
3: So let me just tell you that we absolutely cannot. Downtown is the center of our city, and it is an economic engine that absolutely needs to be attended to. We have a strategy that is working. We are working with the downtown business associations. We are increasing public safety there. That's why I did the adaptive reuse ordinance, which allows for the office

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1: It's like, oh, you just walk around them. 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And Spencer Pratt went after her. Her name is Nithya Raman. And here's what he said, the case he prosecuted on stage at the debate, Cut 13.
2: The reality is, no matter how many beds...

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1: That have gone in this direction. So clearly they are very much open to the idea of non-citizen voting. I made this point on America's Newsroom earlier, which is hosted by Bill Hemmer and an undisclosed Fox News personality. And we were talking about this. And I mentioned that one of the jurisdictions that tried to bring in non-citizen voting by fiat is New York City.
2: Yes.
1: The city council said, we're going to do non-citizen voting. And it went to the high court here in the state of New York, which is dominated by the left. Mm-hmm. They're all Democratic appointees, if I'm not mistaken. A very left-wing court. They looked at that and threw it out 6-1. Like overwhelming, unconstitutional. But this is the move. And conservatives say they want non-citizens to vote. And Democrats say...

0: I'm Chris Jakimic. 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
2: From Tennessee.

0: the expectation and the norm is to win, and that is what we will be able to do here. I believe in the power of UCLA.
1: It's a new day for UCLA football with new head coach Bob Chesney taking charge, and we need you to be a part of it. 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
2: It's a doom because it would occur. Like, you understand when you put something on your body, especially there's certain places. Usually the mom, the wife, the love of your life, the sport. You know, on my chest, it was like my spirit animal was a killer whale. I have this huge killer whale here and a hammerhead shark coming up underneath it that flows in. And I knew it because I wanted that that environment close to my chest.
3: Something that you think through very carefully.
2: He knew not just what it was also a thing of, he, one of the things I think he said is it was a group of us who made this and it was the group thing, or I don't remember. And I was, none of that stuff flies. Had he answered that question the way Bernie so carefully covered everything, we wouldn't be having this conversation if he was like, yes, I believed in the Nazi views and these things changed me. But to say, oh, I was just going through a dark, it's not good enough because you are already disingenuous when you, from the jump start, this is who you are.
3: Well, and he tried to pretend that he didn't know what it was.
2: Nobody does that. That's the one of the biggest jokes ever. I had no idea I was drunk.
3: Yes, you did.
2: Okay. Maybe you didn't know. Okay, let's give him that. Let's just give him that. I didn't know that I have an anti-Semitic, I have a thing on my chest. The next day when I'm at the beach and everyone's looking at me going, why the hell do you have a Nazi tattoo on your chest? I would have taken the trip directly back to that tattoo artist and probably would not have ended well for him. And it would have been covered up before it healed.

0: the expectation and the norm is to win, and that is what we will be able to do here. I believe in the power of UCLA.
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2: Is incriminating.
3: I mean, I'm willing to out the offender in this situation. But it started out as what I thought was a typo. Christine sometimes calls me by a nickname, Do It Dylan.
2: Yeah.
3: Because
2: you get
3: I get it done.
2: You do.
3: I do it. That's what Do It Dylan does. But she sent in the chat, Donut Dylan. And I acted like I was offended. I said, look, Cookie, I've lost 80 pounds on my fitness journey. I know I have room to go, but you don't have to call me that. But since then, she has gone completely mask off and will not stop calling me Donut. And I threatened to take this issue to HR. Mm-hmm. She said that sounds like a soft donut thing to do. She said that I need to cowboy up Cupcake. And
2: She's now channeling one of her heroes, Katie Porter.
3: That's right. That's right. And quite frankly, it crosses a
2: line.
3: Get
2: out of her shot, Dylan.
3: I know. I'm apparently, I don't know. Maybe she has some like deep-seated resentment towards me, but she's gone full fat phobic here.
2: The good news is that she will not be dumping scalding potatoes on you like Katie Porter
3: did. That's good.
2: Only because she's never met you.
3: That's right.
2: And maybe never will at this point if there's a restraining order that comes down because of this donut situation. She was making sprinkles jokes, talking about various fillings.
3: That's
2: for
3: right.
2: Donuts.
3: She was.
2: And so I guess the question becomes, Dylan, since we're not, I guess, going to HR and we're just hashing it out here, are you going to retaliate in some sort of way? Are you going to plot your revenge at some point? Because it doesn't sound like you're taking it in stride.
3: Well, I mean, there is plenty of retaliatory action. I mean, the amount of dirt that we all have on Cookie is
2: true.
3: It's astronomical. We could take her down at any moment, and that's part of the power that we have over Cookie here.
2: And she actually told me moments before the show started, she's like, yeah, America runs on Duncan, and maybe she'll be a little more running for Donut, is what she said. That's what she said.
4: That is not true.
2: She said that to
3: me.
4: That's not true.
3: She keeps calling me increasingly insulting nicknames, and I've got a call to action. I mean, this is my response. If you, and many people, almost 1,500 people, have followed at CookiesJar1988 on X.
2: She also said she's worried about the nickname Cookie because you might start getting bad ideas. It's a big
3: exactly,
2: good.
3: Exactly. And many people have followed her there.
2: It's CookiesJar1988 on Twitter?
3: That's right.
2: Okay.
3: CookiesJar1988.
2: Okay.
3: If you have followed her there and you don't stand for workplace harassment, I suggest
4: you could
3: click the unfollow button, and you could also click the follow button at Dylan_Rolfson on X.
4: What are we doing here?
3: _Rolfson, Rolfsen.

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1: As you know, a lot of men, mostly men, play golf, and a lot of business deals are done on the golf course. And that's where women are missing their opportunity.
2: What kind of business deals are you thinking about?
1: Who knows?
2: Sturdy gal liquors?
1: Who? Oh, my gosh.
2: Are you going to start pitching it to all the gals tonight?
1: I didn't even think about that. Well, let me just get in with them first.
2: Okay.
1: And so it's open bar.
2: Oh, there it is.
1: Free food. And I get one-on-one time with one of the pro players to work on maybe like one of my swings. I think I'm going to talk to her about my drive.
2: Not putting?
1: Have you not heard my nickname on the golf course? They call me Cookie Putter.
2: Cookie Putter?
1: Because I'm really good at putting.
2: Even after the open bar?
1: Well, I mean, this is more of like a tutorial. I mean, we're not going on the golf course. We're in Manhattan. It's like some virtual place.
2: Oh.
1: Yeah. And so what I wanted to ask you guys is I looked at the rundown of like how the event's going to go. And one of the first things it says icebreakers. Does that mean we have to go around the room and like
2: fun facts?
1: Yeah. So what should I do?
2: I don't know. What do you think, Donut Dylan? Like fun fact. It could be fun fact. I've harassed my colleague today.
3: She could say that. She could say that. And I mean, I'm surprised that you are looking at the rundown for the evening, Cookie, because that'd be the first rundown.
2: Wow. Shots fired right there. That is good.
1: He turned on me.
2: That is good. Joelle, what would be your fun fact about Cookie so far? It's early days still.
4: Fun fact.
2: It maybe doesn't have to be fun. How about just a fact?
4: Just the fact that she can outdrink you. That's it.
2: Yeah, open bar. It's like she might test how open that bar truly is.
1: Well, I have work tomorrow. This is a professional.
3: That's never stopped you before.
1: Oh, he's just going for it, isn't he?
4: This is great.
2: And do you have work tomorrow?
1: Yes, I have to be here at some point.
2: We'll see.
1: And it's a professional event. I've never done like a women in the workplace, except HR, like events.
2: When I think professional.
1: Yes.
2: I think Cookie.
1: I'm representing you guys, the show.
2: No, please don't mention us.
1: I have to.
2: No. You know what? Just say you work for Fela. They'll never fact check that. It's fine. Say you work for Fela. It'll all work out. At Cookie's Jar 1988. At Dylan _Rolfson, if you're
3: That's
2: interested.
3: Right.
2: Not at Donut Dylan, although that was Christine's idea. And I guess we'll need a progress update tomorrow if she comes in. We'll see. She might be a little under the weather, if you know what I mean, tomorrow after the whole open bar situation.
1: Oh, I know how to cowboy up, Cupcake.
2: All right. Thank you, Congresswoman. And with that, we've got to go. Gutfeld tonight. The exciting conclusion of whatever this is tomorrow. In 21 hours, the program begins. We will talk to you then. Have a great evening.
1: Have you not heard my nickname on the golf course? They call me Cookie Putter.
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1: Eyes, only about 100 new 52-week lows. So, you know me, Frank, I don't fight the tape, and at least for now, the tape is higher.
2: All right, and oil bouncing all over the place. So what do you see for oil in all of this, and what are you doing with the oil stocks, which have had a rough ride this week?
1: Well, I think oil and, in fact, inflation could be the rain, if you will, on the parade of stocks. I mean, I look at the 30-year yield, Frank. It's gone from almost 4.6% to nearly 5% just in the last 3 months. Or the 10-year, I mean, it's gone from 4% to almost 4.3%. So we're seeing a lot of indications that not just oil, but inflation writ large isn't dead just yet. And I go back to that 10-year yield, Frank, you know, it's under 5%. It was above 5% from basically the late 60s to the early 2000s. So it's only been decidedly lower than that since about 2007. That's my fear moving forward, Frank, is higher inflation, higher interest rates, and that could be the spoiler to the stock market party in the weeks to come.
2: Very interesting. And we've been watching the precious metals, of course, hitting record highs this year. Gold and silver pulling back from the record highs. We've always been told that gold and silver are the main hedges against inflation. They've pulled back. So what are those telling us about inflation?
1: I think you have to look at long-term trends when it comes to any markets, Frank, but certainly gold and silver as well. I mean, I think the longer-term trend, when you take a step back, continues to be higher, not just for gold or silver, but, you know, over at capitalistpig.com, we've been benefiting from higher agricultural prices. It's a little more off the radar screen, but I like DBA quite a bit. That's D as in David.

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2: Privatized space travel. 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
3: Very exciting. 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
2: 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And more than anything, Frank, it's not correlated with stocks. 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And individual investors should definitely give it some consideration in the months ahead.
3: Jonathan Honig, thank you very much for jumping on the line. What's turned out to be a big record-shattering week, a little bit of a pullback here today, but a lot of optimism being expressed here at the Milken Institute Global Conference here in Beverly Hills as the whole business world gathered this week here. And that's I'm elated that you were able to come to the line here with us today. Investment expert Jonathan Honig, Fox News contributor, portfolio manager at Capitalist Pig Hedge Fund. 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Jonathan, thank you very much again for joining us live here this afternoon.
2: 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Thanks again.
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5: Slowing in Irvine on the 405. This is northbound, leaving Irvine Center Drive and stretches all the way to Brookhurst in Fountain Valley. It's also slow on the 5 in Irvine, northbound from the 133 as you travel towards Harbor in Anaheim. Delays out of Santa Monica, East 10, loading up from Lincoln all the way to the 5 in Boyle Heights. The drive in Pasadena, slowing 210 eastbound from the 134 and stretches all the way to the 15.
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4: Motango Money continues here in 790 KABC. Good afternoon. Stocks pulling back from the record highs achieved this week. The S&P 500 down 28. Off its record high at 7,337, the NASDAQ down 33 at 25,806, the Dow down 314 points back to 49,597 after flirting with 50K just yesterday. Once again, the Middle East headlines, the focus of attention in the markets as the price of oil has been bouncing around today. We saw oil prices come off their session lows after trading below $100 earlier in the session. West Texas Intermediate crude futures in New York traded at $94.81 a barrel, while Brent crude in London fell today, closing at $100.06 a barrel. Stocks moved higher today, while oil prices cooled on a report citing sources, Axios citing sources, that the U.S. and Iran are nearing a deal to end the war. Specifically, two U.S. officials and two other sources briefed on the issue told Axios that the White House believes it is nearing a one-page, 14-point memo of understanding to not only end the war but also establish a framework for more detailed nuclear talks. But in the meantime, the U.S. military announced some dramatic developments that Iran had launched missiles, drones, and small boat attacks at U.S. warships near the Strait of Hormuz today, and the U.S. Navy responded by intercepting those threats, striking Iranian military sites responsible for the attacks. President, meanwhile, warning the U.S. would resume bombing Iran at a much higher level and intensity if Iran does not agree to a deal, though he also said Iran has agreed to not have a nuclear weapon. We're following all these developments closely, of course, and everyone at the Milken Institute Global Conference also had an eye on the Middle East this week. We'll talk more about that coming up here shortly with some of the main participants in the conference. In the meantime, Bitcoin and all this had a nice rally, but pulled back a bit today as well. We see Bitcoin down about $300 here at the moment, back to $79,800. ETH, Ethereum at $2,285 at the moment. Doge at 11 cents. The yield in the 10-year note, by the way, is at 4.39%. Still a bit elevated from where it was not too long ago. That's the one that impacts the fixed-rate mortgage rates, and we've been seeing those tick higher lately. Price of gold, meanwhile, down $9 here at the moment, at $4,702.30 an ounce. Taking a look, see if we can bring up the price of silver here, which we like to quote as well. The price of silver down 88 cents at the moment at $79.30 an ounce. NVIDIA, the Magnificent One, has had quite a week, up nearly $4 today at $211.50. And Apple, which kissed record highs for the first time this year, down 4 cents today at $287.42. And now the latest news on 790 KABC.
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0: Baltimore and Los Angeles mayor faced off in a televised debate yesterday. Mark Mayfield fills us in.
1: Democratic Mayor Karen Bass, Democratic Councilwoman Nithya Raman, and independent reality TV personality Spencer Pratt engaged in some heated exchanges. When asked about the Palisades fire that destroyed Pratt's house, Bass blamed former L.A. Fire Chief Kristen Crowley for not having enough firefighters in place. Pratt called Bass a liar for claiming that strong winds hampered efforts. Raman said more money needs to be spent on fixing city infrastructure.
0: And a man's pleaded no contest to a pair of apparently random stabbings, including the murder of a 17-year-old high school student who was waiting for his mother outside an El Sereno restaurant. The Los Angeles County DA says 35-year-old David Zapata is facing a 24-year-to-life state prison sentence when he's sentenced in June. Those are the headlines. I'm Sharon Reardon.
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5: It's tough on the 110 freeway. We're starting off in Elysian Park, southbound, slowing from Stadium Way and stretches all the way to the 405. And northbound delays also leaving the 405 and stretches heading back to the 5 in Elysian Park. Santa Monica, 10 eastbound, jamming up away from Lincoln all the way to the 5 in Boyle Heights. Tough on the 210. This is eastbound out of Pasadena, slowing from the 134 freeway and stretches all the way to the 15. That 15 southbound in Corona, that's pretty messy as well, away from Magnolia Avenue to Wyrick Road.
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1: About the conference this year and the focus, obviously, with the war in Iran heavily discussed here and everything else that's going on.
2: Well, the war in Iran is obviously a major issue, and I've seen it discussed and alluded to on multiple panels, but it's not just the war. It's everything that goes around with it. Shortages, questions about energy, questions about the supply chains. And of course, you know, don't forget that AI remains a huge topic and is touching on almost every single area that we see, whether it's from an investment standpoint, a future work standpoint, or a future business.
1: And the stock market still on a roll. The economy seems to be holding up in the face of all that. What's the mood this time around?
2: Well, the mood is a little more circumspect. I think that the market is holding because the truce in the Middle East is holding. The market is holding because people see a number of the business trends still looking favorable. We haven't seen a real rise in unemployment yet. We haven't seen a recession. And as long as the economic numbers, even if they've slowed, are staying somewhat positive, as long as people view the capital access and investment environments as strong. And right now, it feels like people are still feeling pretty strong about Kevin Warsh coming in at the Fed. So if that holds up, and if conflict doesn't rear its head again in the Middle East, then that may hold. But if the oil shortages and the potential fertilizer shortages and the other issues start catching up, do expect that to be reflected in the markets.
1: Business confidence, consumer confidence taking a hit in the face of these higher fuel costs. What's being said about that and the potential impact on the economy?
2: Well, there's a lot of concerns there. The biggest concerns really are on spending patterns. We don't have all the data yet, but we had the closure of Spirit Airlines and the fact that that clearly came both out of fuel costs and consistently declined spending that's coming from working class families who relied on Spirit to take vacations. We are seeing at the same time statements being made by the CEO of United Airlines who's saying, higher prices are here to stay. And what does that mean in terms of tourism? What does that mean in terms of travel and discretionary spending? And reports are even coming out. There was an article today that was talking about people going into debt for their Disney vacations. And so, how sustainable is that? And so there are a lot of these question marks, but we aren't there yet. And so there's a lot of pensiveness right now and a lot of questions on what happens next. But at the same time, there's still some people here at the conference who feel very strongly that some of the economic trends will continue.
1: You're also an expert on the California economy and certainly involved with all the major business groups here, including the LA Area Chamber of Commerce on the rebuilding efforts here in the Palisades, Malibu, and also in Altadena. And they're calling it a second disaster with this very slow rebuild. Is that a topic here? And what's your assessment of what's happening?
2: It is a topic. Expect that to be more of a topic here in the coming days. We were talking a bit on the panel today about housing shortages and the systemic problems that were going on in terms of meeting the housing needs in the U.S. And the Secretary of Housing and Urban Development was even saying there is a 7 million house shortage around the country. If you think about that, you think about the fact that tariffs, shortages, also labor shortages, because it's worth remembering in Southern California especially that with all of the moves against illegal immigrants, that has a very real impact even on legal immigrants about their concerns about going to building sites, about the possibility of exposure, of issues like that. And that's had a real impact in rebuilding. There have been a lot of questions, obviously, about the bureaucratic responses. I just had a conversation yesterday with someone who has three friends who are just starting to get their

0: Snakes, zombies, public speaking, the list of fears is endless. But the real danger is in your hand when you're behind the wheel. Distracted driving is what's really scary, and even deadly. Eyes forward, don't drive distracted. 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
1: Conference 2026, where movers and shakers are talking about what's happening with the markets and the economy, and trade also a big issue. And with me now is Gene Soroka, the director of the Port of Los Angeles. Gene Soroka, thank you very much for stopping here for a moment to want to get your views on what's happening here, your impressions of the conference here, first of all.
2: Well, this conference has attracted delegates from all around the world, Frank, from finance to policymakers and technology companies, healthcare, just a ton of people to visit with, and really a great experience for me.
1: And certainly trade is still a big issue, and of course what's happening in the Middle East with the Strait of Hormuz and all that. How is this impacting the Port of Los Angeles?
2: Fuel prices for these big container ships, Frank, have doubled over the last 2 months. But I was just in China 2 weeks ago, and I'm very pleased to report that the cargo in the Trans-Pacific trade, which is our strength, continues to move. Ships are in and out timely. The work of our ILW dock workers in San Pedro and in Long Beach has been stellar. So the cargo in the supply chain for Port of Los Angeles, Port of Long Beach, and the American consumer continues unimpeded. Costs are rising, though.
1: What's your reaction to the reports that a very large cargo ship was hit in the Strait of Hormuz, the CGA ship?
2: I was just advised of that, a 2,800-container unit ship. And not coincidentally, the convoys were paused.

0: the expectation and the norm is to win, and that is what we will be able to do here. I believe in the power of UCLA.
1: It's a new day for UCLA football with new head coach Bob Chesney taking charge, and we need you to be a part of it. 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
2: Points at 49,597 after getting close to 50K again and pretty close to its all-time high. It's been a banner week on Wall Street with so much attention focused on what's happening at the Milken Institute Global Conference and lots of news coming out this week. The volatility index easing a bit today by 2%. The price of gold right now hovering at around $4,702 an ounce. Silver also pulling back a bit. We did see NVIDIA, of course, the CEO of NVIDIA, Jensen Huang, spoke at the global conference. NVIDIA stock today moved up another $4 or so, nearly $4 to $211.50. And Apple kissing record highs this week, down 4 cents today at $287.42. Of course, the price of oil very much in focus given the latest news out of the Middle East. We see crude oil futures in New York right now trading at around $97 a barrel, and crude oil in London, Brent crude, that is, of $2.42 at $102.48. We're following the latest headlines coming out of the Middle East from the Reuters News Service. President Trump says three U.S. Navy destroyers transited out of the Strait of Hormuz under fire today, adding that the U.S. destroyers were not damaged, but in his words, great damage was done to Iranian attackers. Some dramatic developments today in the Strait of Hormuz. Earlier, the president told reporters that the recent strikes were just a love tap, in his words, and adds that the ceasefire is going. It is in effect. On Truth Social, the president wrote that the U.S. attacked Iranian sea craft that fired at U.S. naval vessels. He said three world-class American destroyers just transited very successfully out of the Strait of Hormuz under fire. There was no damage done to the three destroyers, but great damage done to the Iranian attackers, to quote the president's posting on Truth Social. He said they were completely destroyed along with numerous small boats. President Trump threatening Iran with further attacks unless it agrees to a deal in ongoing talks with the United States. In his words, a normal country would have allowed these destroyers to pass, but Iran is not a normal country. He said they are led by lunatics, and if they had a chance to use a nuclear weapon, they would do it without question, he writes. But they'll never have that opportunity, he said. And just like we knocked them out again today, we'll knock them out a lot harder, a lot more violently in the future if they don't get their deal signed fast. Following the latest postings by the president on what's happening there in the Middle East, the U.S. military, meanwhile, confirms carrying out self-defense strikes in Iran in response to unprovoked Iranian attacks against the U.S. Navy missile destroyers that transited the Strait of Hormuz to the Gulf of Oman today. We have some more details on that now from a U.S. Central Command statement, which said Iranian forces launched multiple missiles, drones, and small boats at the USS Truxtun, the USS Rafael Peralta, and the USS Mason transited the International Sea Passage. CENTCOM says it intercepted the inbound threats. That's how they described it, and no U.S. assets were struck. In response, CENTCOM says it targeted Iranian military facilities responsible for attacking U.S. forces. The targets included missile and drone launch sites, command and control locations, as well as intelligence, surveillance, and reconnaissance nodes. This is reading right off the CENTCOM statement. CENTCOM does not seek escalation, it said, but remains positioned and ready to protect U.S. forces. Stay tuned now for the 790 KBC News Blitz coming up with my pal Randy Wang, and then I'll be back on the air at 6 tonight on The Way Home radio show and podcast presented by the Union Rescue Commission. I'll be back on the air with the CEO of the Union Rescue Commission on Homeless Solutions. Mark Hood will be joining us at 6 o'clock tonight right here, 790 KBC.
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5: The top seven candidates in the race for California governor faced off in another debate last night. Housing was one of the issues discussed, with Republican Steve Hilton saying California's regulations are making housing more expensive.
6: The California dream was built on that idea of owning your own home. And right now we have the high